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2: NBC News Radio, I'm Michael Kastner. President Trump is claiming the U.S. has taken out seven small Iranian ships. Earlier Monday, U.S. Central Command Leader Admiral Brad Cooper said the military destroyed several vessels that fired on U.S. warships in the Strait of Hormuz. Cooper added he strongly advised Iran to steer clear of U.S. forces during the new effort launched to wrestle away control of the strait from Iran. Voters in Indiana and Ohio head to the polls today for several primary races. In the Buckeye State, Republicans will decide their candidate for the next governor to replace Mike DeWine. Former 2024 Republican presidential candidate Vivek Ramaswamy, who is backed by President Trump, is the strong front runner. Kid Cudi has removed MIA from his tour lineup after he received complaints about offensive political rants she recently made during her sets. The Paper Planes artist was one of Cudi's openers for his Rebel Ragers tour. Michael Kastner, NBC News Radio.
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4: 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The deadline to request a mail-in ballot for the 2026 primary election is fast approaching. Nelson County residents who wish to vote by mail must submit their applications by today. To request a mail-in ballot, eligible voters can visit the Kentucky Secretary of State's website or contact the Nelson County Clerk's Office directly at 502-348-1829. Voters must provide a valid reason for their request. Mail-in ballots must be received by the Nelson County Clerk's Office by 6 o'clock on Election Day. Voters can return their ballots by mail or drop them off at designated drop box locations. And the Nelson County Board of Elections has announced that absentee ballots for the 2026 primary election will begin to be processed on Tuesday, May 12th at 9 a.m. The processing will take place at the Nelson County Clerk's Office. Members of the media, as well as candidates or their representatives, are invited to observe the process, ensuring transparency and public access to the election procedures. Those are news headlines right here on WBRT. My name is Ryan Hack for WBRT News. 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We'll be seeing a chance for showers this afternoon and this evening, with rain coming tonight and into early Wednesday morning. We'll see a high temperature this afternoon of around 70, and then by tomorrow morning, a low temperature of 49 degrees. For Wednesday, a high of just 61 in the afternoon. And on Thursday, we'll see a high again in the low 60s with a little more sunshine, with sunny skies and a high nearing 70 for Friday. That's your forecast right here on WBRT.
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0: There's Restless Heart here on our Country Music Tuesday night get-together. Sad news coming in from the camp of Dolly Parton. She has had to cancel her Las Vegas residency that was scheduled for later this year, and she just posted online, "Well, hey there, it's Dolly. I'm here to give you an update on a few things going on in my life. First, it's concerning my health. I have some good news and a little bad news. But the good news is I'm responding really well to the meds and the treatments, and I'm improving every day. Bad news is it's going to take me a while before I'm up to stage performance level because of some of the meds and treatments. They make me a little swimmy-headed, as my grandma used to say. And she told us she can't be dizzying, carrying around banjos and guitars on 5-inch heels. And you know I'm going to be wearing them, not to mention all those heavy rhinestone outfits and my big hair and my big personality. That would make anybody swimmy-headed. She said when they raised the hood on this old antique, they realized they need to rebuild my engine. My transmission is slipping. My oil pan's leaking. My muffler's busted. My shocks and pistons need to be replaced. And for sure, my spark plugs need to be changed because you know as well as I know that I can't lose my spark. I know I'm still crazy, but they didn't mention anything about my mental health. Dolly, we wish you the very best. You are America's sweetheart. And we wish you the best in your recovery from your medical issues that are going on now.
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0: Shania with Any Man of Mine here on our Country Music Get Together. Tonight we continue looking at the songs of David Allan Coe, who left behind a legacy that was so complex, crowded by his abrasive, colorful, and controversial personality. David died last Thursday at the age of 86. He was a formative player in the outlaw country movement of the 70s, often butting heads with some of the largest looming figures like Waylon Jennings, who wrote in his biography, Waylon, that David Allan Coe implied in interviews that he, Willie Nelson, and Kris Kristofferson had sold out their outlaw image. Coe and Jennings even had a near physical confrontation over that matter. Still, Jennings wrote in his book, "He could drive me crazy." But there was something about David that pulled at my heartstrings. And it's no wonder. In songs like "Long-Haired Redneck," "You Never Even Call Me By My Name," Coe deftly critiqued both Nashville's power structure and the socio-political divide between the rednecks and the hippies, often pictured on opposite sides of bar rooms and honky-tonks in the 70s. Few other artists criticized country music's hypocrisies more aptly, more consistently, or harshly in their career than David Allan Coe. I have 10 of his best songs and videos posted up on my Facebook post of the night. You'll find them at Doyle King.
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4: Your forecast right here on WBRT. We'll be seeing a chance for showers this afternoon and this evening, with rain coming tonight and into early Wednesday morning. We'll see a high temperature this afternoon of around 70, and then by tomorrow morning a low temperature of 49 degrees. For Wednesday, a high of just 61 in the afternoon. And on Thursday, we'll see a high again in the low 60s with a little more sunshine, with sunny skies and a high nearing 70 for Friday. That's your forecast right here on WBRT.
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0: and Steve Warner here on our Country Music Tuesday Night Get Together. I'm Doyle King. We'll be right back with my first Texas-size music set. Winona's kicking that off next.
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3: Your forecast right here on WBRT. We'll be seeing a chance for showers this afternoon and this evening, with rain coming tonight and into early Wednesday morning. We'll see a high temperature this afternoon of around 70, and then by tomorrow morning a low temperature of 49 degrees. For Wednesday, a high of just 61 in the afternoon. And on Thursday, we'll see a high again in the low 60s with a little more sunshine, with sunny skies and a high nearing 70 for Friday. That's your forecast right here on WBRT.
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0: Here's Leanne Womack, one of the best songs ever recorded in country music. I hope you dance. I'm Doyle King. Tonight on the show, we're looking at David Allan Coe songs, the top 10. We started running them down last night, and we continue tonight. And at number 5 is Willie Waylon and Me, one of several songs which David Allan Coe refers to himself in the third person. Willie Waylon and Me, a particularly autobiographical song. It describes the exciting multi-genre evolution of music that was taking place in the 70s, where longtime norms were being broken and everything seemed possible. And the Outlaws were right there in the mix. Willie Nelson, Waylon Jennings, David Allan Coe, and a host of others.
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0: Here's King George. If you ain't loving, you ain't living. Here on our Country Music Tuesday night. In at number four on our list of top 10 songs from David Allan Coe is Please Come to Boston. For people mostly familiar with Coe's rugged outlaw reputation, an easy listening pop chart topper might seem like a strange choice for him to record. But David Allan Coe's 1974 cover of Kenny Loggins' Please Come to Boston became one of the most notable renditions of the original. And it's a reminder that Coe's artistry consistently delivers surprising twists and turns. You'll find that song, along with all 10 videos, on my Facebook post of the night. It's up right now at Doyle King on Facebook.
1: Your forecast right here on WBRT. We'll be seeing a chance for showers this afternoon and this evening, with rain coming tonight and into early Wednesday morning. We'll see a high temperature this afternoon of around 70, and then by tomorrow morning, a low temperature of 49 degrees. For Wednesday, a high of just 61 in the afternoon. And on Thursday, we'll see a high again in the low 60s with a little more sunshine, with sunny skies and a high nearing 70 for Friday. That's your forecast right here on WBRT.
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0: Here's Lone Star here on our Country Music Tuesday night. I'm Doyle King. We'll be right back with the Bellamy Brothers, kicking off a nice long Texas-size music set for you next.
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2: Your forecast right here on WBRT. We'll be seeing a chance for showers this afternoon and this evening, with rain coming tonight and into early Wednesday morning. We'll see a high temperature this afternoon of around 70, and then by tomorrow morning, a low temperature of 49 degrees. For Wednesday, a high of just 61 in the afternoon. And on Thursday, we'll see a high again in the low 60s with a little more sunshine, with sunny skies and a high nearing 70 for Friday. That's your forecast right here on WBRT.
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0: Here's John Conley, only in it for the love, here on our Country Music Tuesday night. Tonight on the show, as well as last night, we're talking about songs from David Allan Coe. I have all of these posted up, along with their accompanying videos, on my Facebook post tonight. In at number three is Long-Haired Redneck. It was in the mid-70s, rural and conservative rednecks emerged in opposition to their counterculture counterparts, the hippies. The two groups' political divides often put them at odds, and several country songs of the time painted a picture of contentious run-ins at bars and concerts. But David Allan Coe's Long-Haired Redneck, co-written with Texas DJ Jimmy Rabbit, muddies up those divides and flashes Coe's expertise at singing classic country a la Johnny Cash, Waylon Jennings, and Merle Haggard. And at number three, Long-Haired Redneck, from the late David Allan Coe.
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0: Here's Leroy Parnell with What Kind of Fool Do You Think I Am? Here on our Country Music Tuesday night get-together. We're talking about the late David Allan Coe's biggest and best songs. I have 10 of them posted up on my Facebook post of the night with their accompanying videos. And in at number two, David Allan Coe's 1983 story song about a chilling road trip with the ghost of Hank Williams. It's cemented in as one of country music's all-time great legends. And legend has it that there have been some pretty spooky ghost-like happenings during performances of that song as well.
1: Your forecast right here on WBRT. We'll be seeing a chance for showers this afternoon and this evening, with rain coming tonight and into early Wednesday morning. We'll see a high temperature this afternoon of around 70, and then by tomorrow morning a low temperature of 49 degrees. For Wednesday, a high of just 61 in the afternoon. And on Thursday, we'll see a high again in the low 60s with a little more sunshine, with sunny skies and a high nearing 70 for Friday. That's your forecast right here on WBRT.
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0: It was Crystal Gayle here on our Country Music Tuesday night get together. I'll be right back. I have another Texas size music set to play for you, and Doug Stone's kicking that off next with a jukebox with a country song.
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2: Your forecast right here on WBRT. We'll be seeing a chance for showers this afternoon and this evening, with rain coming tonight and into early Wednesday morning. We'll see a high temperature this afternoon of around 70, and then by tomorrow morning, a low temperature of 49 degrees. For Wednesday, a high of just 61 in the afternoon. And on Thursday, we'll see a high again in the low 60s with a little more sunshine, with sunny skies and a high nearing 70. For Friday. That's your forecast right here on WBRT.
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0: Here's Billy Ray with Achy Breaky here on our Country Music Tuesday night. We're looking at David Allan Coe's songs, the late David Allan Coe, who passed away last Thursday at the age of 86. You Never Even Call Me By My Name comes in at the number one out of the top 10 that we've been talking about over the past couple of nights. What song could possibly top this list other than the perfect country and western song? David Allan Coe's dry country music parody from 1975 wound up becoming a karaoke and sing-along standard for fans of all generations. The song, written by Steve Goodman and John Prine, though Prine requested to be uncredited as he didn't want to offend anyone in the country music community. You'll find You Never Even Call Me By My Name, along with the top 10 videos from the late David Allan Coe, on my Facebook post of the night. Drop by, give me a like, give me a follow. That way you'll be privy to all of the posts that I make on Facebook, and I do one every day. David Allan Coe featured with his top 10 videos at Doyle, spelled D-O-Y-L-E, Doyle King, on Facebook.
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0: There's Janie Fricke here on our Country Music Tuesday Night Get Together. Winners of the 34th Annual Academy of Country Music Awards show, hosted tonight by Reba McEntire in 1999, included the Pioneer Award that went to Glenn Campbell, top female vocalist Faith Hill, top male vocalist Tim McGraw, top vocal duo or group the Dixie Chicks. Song of the Year went to Steve Warner for Holes in the Floor of Heaven. And the Country Music Video of the Year in 1999 went to Faith Hill for This Kiss.
1: Your forecast right here on WBRT. We'll be seeing a chance for showers this afternoon and this evening, with rain coming tonight and into early Wednesday morning. We'll see a high temperature this afternoon of around 70, and then by tomorrow morning, a low temperature of 49 degrees. For Wednesday, a high of just 61 in the afternoon. And on Thursday, we'll see a high again in the low 60s with a little more sunshine, with sunny skies and a high nearing 70 for Friday. That's your forecast right here on WBRT.
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0: Here's Alabama with Born Country here on our Country Music Tuesday night. Well, that wraps it up for my time with you tonight. Thank you for being a part of our little get-together here. I have the Judds kicking off an ice-long Texas-sized music set next with Why Not Me.
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0: story, Morgan. You got 5 minutes. 5 minutes to figure it out. I actually heard that that's a really good idea. If you're trying to do a little decluttering, maybe you just, it's just too overwhelming to do a lot. But for 5 minutes, you set a little alarm, maybe on your phone or something. 5 minutes, attack something, kitchen table or the counter or something. Just 5 minutes. And that's it. And then tomorrow you try another 5 minutes. And before you know it, by the end of the year, you've got it all cleaned up. Willie Nelson in a minute, and Vince.
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0: Willie Nelson, who is giving little sneak peeks of his new album that comes out the end of this month. You can find it wherever you find your favorite music. And, of course, Willie's always on Facebook. Martina in a minute, and T. Graham Brown.
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0: Martina McBride and Wild Angels. I always joke that I know I have some that are riding with me in the car. It protected me many times over. Eddie Rabbit on the way and Howard and David.
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0: You know, the only thing wrong with that song from Waylon is that it is entirely too short. I think we need a couple of more verses and a chorus on that one, and Rose in Paradise. Hey, on the way, Randy Travis and Tim McGraw.
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0: Tim McGraw. 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I love it. I'm Linda. Thanks again for making us a part of your everyday. 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Come on by and say hi. Let me know how you're doing. 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

0: Michelle Wright and Take It Like a Man. 732 from Conway Twitty, Between Those Blue Eyes and Jeans. Dwight in a minute. And a classic from Mickey Gilley. It's been recorded so many times.
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Yeah, one of the most recorded songs ever, written by the great Cyndi Walker. Of course, that's Mickey Gilley's version, and You Don't Know Me. Here's Crystal, Too Many Lovers.

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0: It's Colin Ray and anyone else. Thanks again for making us a part of your everyday. In just a bit, Joe DiMessina with a question and Ronnie Millsap.
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0: Ronnie Millsap. Yes, on my Facebook page, I did post that concert that they did at the Grand Ole Opry celebrating Ronnie Millsap's 50-year anniversary of being a member of the Opry. And a lot of your favorite artists sang their favorite Ronnie Millsap songs. And Trace Adkins got up to sing that one, said, man, that's one of his all-time favorites. Yeah, he did such a great job, too. So check it out. Just look for Country Radio Linda next time you're on Facebook. Watch the whole show. It's so good. David Lee Murphy on the way, and Steve Warner with a favorite.
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0: David Lee Murphy, who knows how to write a party song for a party crowd. 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

It's Highway 101. And who's lonely now? I'm Linda. I had the craziest dream about Clint Black the other day. I had a dream that I was helping him with his show. And for whatever reason, he could not find his shoes. And we were looking all over trying to find shoes or trying to see somebody who wore the same size so he could walk out on stage with shoes. I mean, what a crazy dream. Clint Black, Nobody's Home.

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0: Danny Fricke, song actually written by somebody I went to high school with, a guy named Johnny Mears, song called Always Have, Always Will. I'm Linda. In just a minute, Kenny Rogers and Dolly.
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0: Sammy Smith with one of those great songs written by the legend, of course, Kris Kristofferson. Helped me make it through the night. Doug Stone on the way and Hank Jr.
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0: Dave and Sugar and the Queen of the Silver Dollar. You know, that song was also recorded back in the day by Dr. Hook and the Medicine Show. Do you remember them? Only when they did it, it was this really slow ballad. Still really great. Here's Ronnie McDowell, Older Women.
1: Older Women.

0: Doug Stone and 14 Minutes Old. On the way, stuff from Alan Jackson, a classic from Brooks and Dunn and Chestnut.
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0: Mustang Jr., I'm for love. I'm Linda. You know, I always joke about country music songs. So many of them are about old flames. I've got one from Chestnut on the way.
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0: Hometown Radio WBRT. I just wanted you to know, Mark Chestnut. I'm Linda heading out. Roger Grippenzo heading in. He'll be here in just a couple of minutes with Hometown Mornings, the early edition, right here on WBRT.
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0: Guitar Town, that's Steve Earle right here at your hometown radio station, WBRT. Good Wednesday morning, everybody. I'm Roger Gribbins. 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The rain ending this morning. We'll see cloudy conditions today, highs around 63, clouds early tonight, gradually becoming partly cloudy overnight, lows at 45. And then for Thursday, partly sunny early on, but becoming mostly sunny during the afternoon, and a high Thursday, 64 degrees. 50 degrees on the Court Square in beautiful downtown Bardstown.
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0: John Anderson, WBRT. It's Hometown Mornings. I'm Roger Ribbons up and at 'em, everybody. Good Wednesday morning. It's the Hump Day edition. Well, the Clydesdales, the Budweiser Clydesdales, they were in Bloomfield yesterday. Roth was down there, and they were also at the Trail Hotel here in Bardstown. Ryan was out there, so a good crowd showing up at both locations. Now, the Clydesdales will be in New Haven this coming Saturday, May 9th, for a full hitch parade. It begins at 5 p.m., so if you did not get to make it down to Bloomfield or out to the trail, keep that in mind. Circle your calendar for this Saturday, May 9th, full hitch parade, 5 p.m. in New Haven, the Budweiser Clydesdales. 50 degrees on the Court Square in downtown Bardstown. More music coming up. Keith Urban and T.G. Shepherd up next on WBRT.
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0: One for the money, T.G. Shepherd on WBRT. It's 5:40. Good Wednesday morning, everybody. The Hump Day edition of Hometown Mornings. Now, it's Wednesday, so that means coming up 11 o'clock this morning, Bradford and Brooks. Jim will be in the studio this morning, and his guest will be J.T. Roby, Democratic candidate seeking the party's nomination for Nelson County Judge Executive. Bradford and Brooks continuing their series of interviews with candidates seeking political office in the May 19th primary. So that's coming up at 11 o'clock this morning. You can hear that right here on WBRT, and you can also watch it live on our WBRT Facebook page. Your forecast coming up, and Diamond Rio on deck up next. WBRT. Good morning, everybody. The Coffee Cafe, located at 213 Culpeper in Bardstown, close to Walmart, is the official coffee of WBRT's Hometown Mornings. 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Just have your uniform or official identification with you. The Coffee Cafe at 213 Culpeper in Bardstown, close to Walmart. The official coffee of WBRT's Hometown Mornings. 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Stay tuned to their Facebook page for daily specials, musical acts, and events. The Bluegrass Tavern in Bardstown. Rain ending around the area this morning. We'll see cloudy conditions and a high of around 63. Clouds early tonight, but gradually becoming partly cloudy overnight. Lows will be around 45. And then for Thursday, partly sunny early, becoming mostly sunny during the afternoon, and a high Thursday, 64. And that's your forecast from your hometown country radio station, WBRT.
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1: Nancy Breed, Oak Ridge Voice on WBRD. It's Hometown Mornings. 50 degrees on the Court Square in downtown Bardstown. Coming up 6:30 this morning, we'll take our first look at birthdays and anniversaries. So if you have a name to get on the list, all you have to do is give us a buzz at 348-2222. But the best way to do it, shoot us a text, 502-348-2222.
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2: NBC News Radio, I'm Michael Kastner. President Trump is claiming the U.S. has taken out seven small Iranian ships. Earlier Monday, U.S. Central Command leader Admiral Brad Cooper said the military destroyed several vessels it fired on U.S. warships in the Strait of Hormuz. Cooper added he strongly advised Iran to steer clear of U.S. forces during the new effort launched to wrestle away control of the strait from Iran. Voters in Indiana and Ohio head to the polls today for several primary races. In the Buckeye State, Republicans will decide their candidate for the next governor to replace Mike DeWine. Former 2024 Republican presidential candidate Vivek Ramaswamy, who is backed by President Trump, is the strong front runner. Kid Cudi has removed MIA from his tour lineup after he received complaints about offensive political rants she recently made during her sets. The Paper Planes artist was one of Cudi's openers for his Rebel Ragers tour. Michael Kastner, NBC News Radio.
3: And that's the news, brought to you by Mid-South Metals, metal roofing and siding products for residential, commercial, and agricultural buildings. 18,000 square feet of building products at 134 Wildcat Lane.
4: Here are your Wednesday news headlines on WBRT. Nelson County will receive less money from the state next fiscal year for its fiscal year 27 county road aid, monies which fund much of the operation of the Nelson County Road Department. Judge Executive Tim Hutchins told magistrates at Tuesday morning's Nelson Fiscal Court meeting the county will receive about $1.4 million, which is about $150,000 less than the funds the county received from the state 12 years ago. Judge Executive Tim Hutchins told Fiscal Court Tuesday morning the Nelson County landfill will need to replace one of its two compactors. The current cost for a new compactor expected to run about $1.5 million. The compactors are used to compact trash that's dumped at the landfill prior to it being covered with a layer of dirt. The newest compactor is about 10 years old. Brad Spalding, the county's road engineer, told the court the plan is to purchase one compactor and to move the 10-year-old compactor to serve as a backup to the new one. And Nelson County Clerk Jeanette Hoss-Eyebottom is reminding voters that excused in-person voting begins today in Bardstown. Voters must bring a valid photo ID and meet specific eligibility requirements, such as being out of town on election day, pregnancy in the third trimester, or serving as a caregiver. Excused voting will be held at the Nelson County Civic Center May 6th through the 8th and May 11th through the 13th from 8 a.m. to 4 p.m. Those are your Wednesday news headlines. I'm Roger Gribbins, WBRT News. 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Stay tuned to their Facebook page for daily specials, musical acts, and events. The Bluegrass Tavern in Bardstown. Rain ending around the area this morning. We'll see cloudy conditions and a high of around 63. Clouds early tonight, but gradually becoming partly cloudy overnight. Lows will be around 45. And then for Thursday, partly sunny early, becoming mostly sunny during the afternoon, and a high Thursday, 64. And that's your forecast from your hometown country radio station, WBRT.
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2: Oh boy, going back in the vault for that one. Loretta Lynn Conway Twitty on WBRT. Good Wednesday morning, everybody. The hump day edition of Hometown Mornings on the air. It's the Bellamy Brothers, WBRT. Good morning, everybody.

Bellamy Brothers here at your hometown radio station, WBRT Hometown Mornings on the Air, brought to you by Patrons Do It Best on the Bloomfield Road. And we're going to check in with the gang down at Patrons in the 7 o'clock hour. 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Chief, has the rain ended? Okay, so the rain is gone. It's going to be cloudy today and a high of around 63. It looks like we're good, at least with no rain coming back into the area through Friday, but it looks like a chance of rain this weekend. 50 degrees on the Court Square in downtown Bardstown. Sawyer Brown on WBRT. Good morning, everybody.

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0: Brad Paisley, Dolly Parton here on WBRT 621. I'm Roger Gribbins, Hometown Mornings. Hey, don't forget, you can get the official coffee of Hometown Mornings at the Coffee Cafe on Culpeper, right there close to Walmart. You can also get breakfast, and you can get lunch, and you can get lattes and frappuccinos and dirty sodas, and of course, the best coffee in town. It's the official coffee of Hometown Mornings. You can find it at the Coffee Cafe right here in Bardstown. Well, here's your forecast. Cloudy today, a high of around 63. Clouds early tonight, gradually becoming partly cloudy overnight, lows around 45. And then for Thursday, partly sunny early, but becoming mostly sunny during the afternoon, and a high Thursday, 64. 50 degrees on the Court Square in beautiful downtown Bardstown.
1: What happened to Thomas Massey? He used to represent Kentucky, but then he flipped. Massey started out as a conservative Republican, but now he votes with liberal Democrats on hiring more Border Patrol agents. Massey voted no on building the border wall.
2: He flipped.
1: Massey voted against funding Trump's border wall. And Thomas Massey was the only Republican to vote against Israel and not condemn Hamas terrorism.
2: The only one.
1: Thomas Massey flips to vote with Omar Tlaib and AOC again and again.
2: Massey votes against Trump and against Kentucky. Thomas Massey's a flipping disaster.
1: We can do better. That's why President Trump supports Ed Gallrein for Congress.
2: Navy SEAL, 30 years, 4 Bronze Stars, Ed Gallrein. Let's flip this seat to conservative Ed Gallrein.
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0: All right, coming up here at 6:30, we'll have our first look at birthdays and anniversaries. Here's your last chance to get a name on the list, 348-2222, or shoot us a text, 502-348-2222. I know Penny Chesney and Uncle Cracker, WBRT. Good morning, everybody.

0: Eddie Raven and Sometimes a Lady, 6:30. 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That's Cooper Trail Senior Living. Well, only one name on the birthday list so far. Felicia Delaney, want to wish you a very happy birthday on this Wednesday, May 6th. That's from your father-in-law, Gary. Birthdays and anniversaries are brought to you by Cooper Trail Senior Living at 502-572-4329. Of course, as always, that list will grow throughout the morning and throughout the afternoon. You can always text a birthday or an anniversary in right here to WBRT 24 hours a day, 7 days a week. 502-348-2222, and we run down the birthday list all day long here at the radio station. Something else we also run down all day long, community news, letting you know what's happening in the area. It's brought to you by Flagey Hospital.
1: It's time now for community news, brought to you by Flagey Memorial Hospital. The Bardstown-Nelson County Airport, Samuels Field, invites you to their first fly-in, drive-in breakfast of the season this coming Saturday, May 9th. It'll be from 8:30 to 10:30, $15 for adults, children under 10, just $5. Enjoy a delicious breakfast, watch and see all the beautiful planes, and even some classic cars. The 8th annual New Haven River Day is on Saturday, May 16th. This year will start at Thompson's Cabin on Howardstown Road. If you need more information, your contact is Phil Johnson at 502-349-5222. May 16th, a dedicated group of parents, coaches, and community partners will support student leadership activities at Thomas Nelson High School in hosting Community Day to give back at Thomas Nelson High School. Lots of fun things going on. The cost of entry to the games, giveaways, and bounce houses in the movie is completely free. It's on May 16th. It'll begin at about 4:30 in the afternoon, and we'll go on through the evening hours till about 8:45. Should go on rain or shine at Thomas Nelson High School. And don't forget to run for a cause. Join Nazareth 5K on May 16th at 8 o'clock. This year's event features a peace, love, and tie-dye theme. You can go online to the Sisters of Charity of Nazareth and find out more. We'll be back in just a moment.
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0: All right, don't forget, coming up at the top of the hour, we have the news block, and we're going to have the first full local newscast of the day. And coming up in about 10 minutes, we've got your morning ag programs. Right now, Mel McDaniel, WBRT. Good morning, everybody.

0: 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We got your forecast coming up, and David Lee Murphy up next on WBRT. 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
0: Your weather forecast on WBRT is brought to you by the Bluegrass Tavern at 2340 New Haven Road in Bardstown. 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The Bluegrass Tavern in Bardstown. Rain ending around the area this morning. We'll see cloudy conditions and a high of around 63. Clouds early tonight, but gradually becoming partly cloudy overnight. Lows will be around 45. And then for Thursday, partly sunny early, becoming mostly sunny during the afternoon, and a high Thursday, 64. And that's your forecast from your hometown country radio station, WBRT.
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2: Well, a good Wednesday to you, Ben. How's the Chicago Board of Trade today?
3: We continue to set back the prices in Chicago right now. July corn futures off 9.5 at 470 and a quarter. September corn off 9.5 at 476. Christmas corn down 9.5 at 491. March off 9.25 at 504 and a quarter. May futures off 9 cents at 512. July 27 down 8 at 517. December 27 corn currently down 6.75 at $5 even. Overnight, July wheat futures now down 15 and a quarter. 612 and a half on the board. September wheat off 15 at 628. December wheat down 15 and a half at 649 and a quarter. March futures off 15 at 668. May futures down 15 and a quarter at 677 and three quarters. July 27 also at 677 and three quarters, down 14. Overnight, July soybean futures down 7 at 1204 and a half. August futures backing up 8 at 1197 and a quarter. November futures off 9 and a quarter at 1180 and a quarter. January futures down 9 and a quarter at 1192 and a quarter. And the November 27 bean futures right now, 1138 and three quarters. They're down 7 in the overnight trade.
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0: 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Saturday, May the 23rd, 117 acres in 26 tracts, lake tracts, crop tracts, building lots, 251 Gregory Lane, Springfield, Kentucky. Saturday, May the 30th, 36 acres in 3 tracts with nice home and tracts with 290,000 board feet of timber. 8985 Loretta Road, Loretta, Kentucky, in Nelson County. Saturday, June the 20th, 111 acres in 15 tracts, 410 New Haven Road, Loretta, Kentucky. Saturday, June the 28th, 38 acres in 14 tracts, house, building lots, acres tracts, 750 Terrapin Lane, Bardstown, Kentucky. We are Team Mayhem Barman, the Sale Time Team, Central Kentucky's top producing auction team.
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2: Severe weather warning. Heavy rains are approaching. 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Gary, how you doing out there?
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9: 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Here's Alan Watts.
1: Vulture and some waivers to trucking regulations are among the topics a delegation from the Kentucky Cattlemen's Association recently discussed with federal legislators during NCBA meetings in Washington, D.C. KCA President Alan Bryant says they received favorable support for the Black Vulture Bill that's been introduced in Congress.
10: I believe it's House Bill 2462, a number of co-sponsors in that, and the way it's written, it'll be incredibly helpful for Kentucky cattle producers. You know, those folks are they're on borderline of being a predator.
1: Bryant says the black vulture problem is continuing to get worse.
10: They will certainly attack newborns in the process of being delivered and will absolutely wear the mama cow out. And it's something that we want to, that bill as written would be incredibly helpful.
1: He is appreciative of the work that's already been done, but noted the increase in population is concerning.
10: While I have a sub-permit through the Kentucky Farm Bureau, which I'm grateful for, it's simply not enough to control the population. I think they're growing at a rate of like 3.4% a year. There's 190 million of the black-headed vultures in the world.
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1: Kentucky Cattlemen's Association President Alan Bryant says they're also seeking some changes in trucking regulations.
10: Where the hours of service and the electronic logs, there's an exemption. We want to try to keep those in place as well as have a heavier weight. I think up to 91,000 pounds if you got six axles.
1: He says fewer trucks on the road is a positive for the environment.
10: Hopefully eliminate and be environmentally friendly in the fact that instead of having five trucks, you could go with just four trucks.
1: 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I'm Alan Watts, Traveling to Bluegrass.
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16: 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It all starts after Charlie Pride right here on WBRT. Good Wednesday morning, everybody.

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2: NBC News Radio, I'm Michael Kastner. Mail order access to an abortion pill is being restored by the Supreme Court. For now, the High Court issued an emergency order Monday to give the justices more time to consider the issue. More from Tony Waterman.
3: The order from the Supreme Court allows pharmacy or mail order access without in-person doctor visits to continue for another week as lawyers send arguments to the court. Manufacturers of mifepristone argue the drug is safe, but conservative states say mailing the drug weakens their abortion bans. Medication abortions using mifepristone now account for a majority of abortions in the U.S., blunting the impact of the overturning of Roe v. Wade in 2022. Since then, nearly half of all U.S. states have implemented bans or restrictions on the medical procedure.
2: President Trump claims the U.S. destroyed seven small Iranian boats. Earlier Monday, U.S. Central Command leader Admiral Brad Cooper said the military destroyed several vessels that fired on U.S. warships in the Strait of Hormuz. Former New York City Mayor Rudy Giuliani is in critical but stable condition, battling pneumonia. More from Mark Mayfield.
4: Giuliani was rushed to a South Florida hospital on Sunday with a severe respiratory issue that required a ventilator. His spokesman, Ted Goodman, says the 81-year-old is now breathing on his own and is being monitored as a precautionary measure. Goodman also says Giuliani was diagnosed with restrictive airway disease following his exposure to toxins at Ground Zero after the 9/11 terror attacks on America, adding complications to any respiratory issues. I'm Mark Mayfield.
2: Secretary of State Marco Rubio will take over for Caroline Leavitt as press secretary today. Leavitt is out on maternity leave to give birth to her second child. Rubio will host the first White House briefing without Leavitt. Michael Kastner, NBC News Radio.
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2: Spirit Airlines says a massive and sustained increase in fuel prices forced the carrier to ground its fleet. We get more from Scott Carr.
11: Court papers filed Monday show the airline pointed to recent geopolitical events as a factor behind the shutdown. Though it didn't specify the nature of those events, Spirit stopped operating early Saturday. This traveler was disappointed.
12: They have had a great reputation for getting you where you need to go, being there on time, no fatalities, no accidents, and why they closed, I think, is ridiculous.
11: Thousands of Spirit workers are now out of a job.
2: New Mexico wants Meta and its social media platforms declared a public nuisance. Tammy Trujillo reports.
13: The state also wants the company to pay $3.7 billion while making their products safer for children. Meta, for its part, is threatening to cut access to its social media platforms in New Mexico. Meta and New Mexico are in the second stage of their trial this week. A jury recently issued a $375 million award to the state after finding the company misled consumers about the safety of its platforms and its protections for children against predators. This phase of the trial is focusing on what actions the parent company of Facebook, Instagram, and WhatsApp must take to address those issues.
2: Fans are still talking after major stars showed off their best looks at the 2026 Met Gala in New York. Natalie Migliore.
14: Held on the first Monday of every May, the theme this year was costume art, with attendees encouraged to treat their bodies like a canvas. Beyonce, who was one of the co-chairs for the major charity event at Manhattan's Metropolitan Museum of Art, returned to the Met Gala for the first time in more than a decade. Rihanna and A$AP Rocky made a last-minute appearance, while Bad Bunny showed up with a full face of prosthetics, and Anne Hathaway stunned in a hand-painted dress. Meantime, Sabrina Carpenter wore a dress made of the 1954 Sabrina film, while Teyana Taylor made a statement wearing silver fringe from head to toe.
2: Michael Kastner, NBC News Radio.
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17: Soon, Kentucky drivers will be seeing relief at the pump thanks to Governor Andy Beshear's latest act.
18: Governor Beshear signed an emergency regulation reducing the state's gas tax and freezing a price increase set for this summer.
19: This order will reduce the gas tax by 10 cents per gallon, and it should reduce gas prices by 10 cents per gallon for Kentuckians. I'm asking it to take effect as soon as possible. It would be a week from today, May 11th, for both regular and diesel.
18: The governor blames the skyrocketing gas prices on the Trump administration starting a war with Iran. Reducing the tax requires approval from Attorney General Russell Coleman, who said he would sign the order, but noted that Beshear is, quote, just playing politics and running for president. I'm Paul Miles.
17: Kentucky State Police handled multiple bomb threats across numerous school districts Tuesday. Troopers worked with local law enforcement in multiple communities, but said all the threats were not credible and believed to be tied into a robocalling campaign. We've learned those disrupted Tuesday include Anderson County, Johnson Central, Owensboro, and two Franklin County high schools, and Floyd County's Betsy Lane Elementary. KSP states these threats are illegal, disruptive, and unacceptable as they continue to investigate the source. A plea deal is rejected in Fayette County Court for a woman accused of stealing over $30,000 from former UK women's basketball coach Kyra Elzey. Circuit Judge Lucy Van Meter said Marjorie Gonzalez's case should be presented to a jury, reminding the defendant of being able to withdraw her original plea last year for theft. That deal would have sent Gonzalez to prison for 5 years, but time served would have got her out. Her trial is set for June 15th. I'm Lee Mowen.
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0: Road Aid, monies which fund much of the operation of the Nelson County Road Department. Judge Executive Tim Hutchins told magistrates at Tuesday morning's Nelson Fiscal Court meeting the county will receive about $1.4 million, which is about $150,000 less than the funds the county received from the state 12 years ago. The money the county currently receives covers salaries, equipment, chemicals, equipment maintenance, road salt, and other expenses needed to maintain the county's 350 miles of roadway. County Judge Executive Tim Hutchins told Nelson Fiscal Court Tuesday morning the Nelson County landfill would need to replace one of its two compactors. The current cost for a new compactor expected to run about $1.5 million. The compactors are used to compact trash that's dumped at the landfill prior to it being covered with a layer of dirt. The newest compactor is about 10 years old. Brad Spalding, the county's road engineer, told the court that the plan is to purchase one compactor and to move the 10-year-old compactor to serve as a backup to the new one. Also, magistrates voted to move the date and time of the next fiscal court meeting from Tuesday, May 19th to 5 p.m. on Monday, May 18th. In addition to the fiscal court meeting, a public hearing will also be conducted regarding a rezoning request in the Woodlawn Springs subdivision that was sent back to fiscal court by Nelson Circuit Court. That hearing is expected to begin at 6 p.m. on Monday, May 18th. In other business Tuesday morning, the court approved the expenditure of $54,000 to upgrade the dispatch consoles at Nelson County Dispatch and approved a $15,000 contribution to the area's 250th July 4th celebration. The city of Bardstown also has agreed to a $15,000 contribution. The funds will help expand the July 4th fireworks and fund other parts of the local celebration of the nation's founding 250 years ago. Nelson County Clerk Jeanette Hall Sidebottom has released information regarding upcoming excused in-person voting for eligible residents. Voters wishing to participate in excused voting must present a valid photo ID and meet one of the state's approved criteria. Individuals are required to attest that they qualify under one of the listed excuses in order to cast a ballot during this period. Eligible reasons for excused voting include being a caregiver for someone with an illness or disability, as well as personal factors such as age, illness, or disability. Additional qualifying circumstances include pregnancy in the third trimester and being out of town during all standard early voting days and on election day. Excused voting will take place at the Nelson County Civic Center at 321 South 3rd Street. The schedule for excused voting is as follows: May 6th through the 8th from 8 a.m. to 4 p.m. and May 11th through the 13th from 8 a.m. to 4 p.m. Officials encourage voters to review eligibility requirements in advance and ensure they bring proper identification when arriving at the polling location. Nelson County Jailer Justin Hall is warning residents that scams remain a growing problem in the area. Hall says residents will not receive texts or emails demanding payment for speeding tickets, nor calls from the jail asking for bond money, treatment fees, or home incarceration payments. He also stressed that no legitimate agency will demand payment through gift cards or threaten arrest for missed jury duty via a link. Officials warn scammers can spoof phone numbers to appear legitimate. Residents are urged to hang up and contact agencies directly using verified numbers if something seems suspicious. Authorities say scam-related crimes are on the rise because they're often easier and more profitable, and they encourage anyone who falls victim to report it to law enforcement immediately. WBRT News Time coming up on 717. We have more news coming up after this word from Nelson County Implement.
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1: 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The Nelson County School System has been selected as an official host site for the Site Democracy 250 celebration. The event is scheduled for this Thursday between 6 and 7:30 p.m. at the Stephen Foster Amphitheater. It will feature performances by local schools and community partners, along with participation from veterans, first responders, and community leaders. The celebration is designed to highlight civic pride and community spirit through music and shared recognition of the nation's 250th anniversary. The event is free and open to the public, with donations accepted to support Nelson County Schools' arts programs. The Nelson County Public Library is inviting local veterans to take part in its Vets Connect program, a monthly gathering designed to build community and connection among those who have served. The program welcomes veterans of all branches and eras to meet in a relaxed setting featuring activities, educational opportunities, and time to socialize over coffee and snacks. The initiative is led by Navy veteran Anna Marie Janning and aims to provide a supportive space for veterans to connect with one another. That next meeting is scheduled for Thursday between 4 and 6 p.m. at the Nelson County Public Library Conference Room in Bardstown. Your WBRT weather forecast: cloudy throughout the area today. Look for a high reaching around 63. We'll see clouds early tonight, but gradually becoming partly cloudy overnight, a low at 45. And then for Thursday, partly sunny early, but then becoming mostly sunny during the afternoon and a high Thursday 64. More sun on Friday. Look for a high reaching around 70. And the outlook for the start of the weekend: sunny on Saturday, about a 30% chance of an early morning shower or a thunderstorm, and a high of around 77. We have clouds and 49 degrees on the Court Square in downtown Bardstown. I'm Roger Gribbins, WBRT News. We have local obituaries coming up next. 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
1: 7:23 on this Wednesday morning. This hour's obituaries are brought to you by the Hoagland Greenwell Funeral Home in Bardstown. A Bardstown resident, Arthur Wilcoxon Hatfield, age 80, passed away on Thursday, April 30th at St. Joseph Hospital in Lexington. Survivors include two daughters, Heather Hatfield of Bardstown and Holly Stouch of Blanco, Texas, his sister, Diana Hatfield Ratliff of Bardstown. Three grandchildren also survive. Funeral services for Arthur Wilcoxon Hatfield will be 11 o'clock Friday morning at the Hoagland Greenwell Funeral Home in Bardstown. Interment will be in the Bardstown Cemetery. Friends may call Thursday between 4 and 7 p.m. and Friday after 9 a.m. up until the time of service. The Hoagland Greenwell Funeral Home in Bardstown is in charge of all the arrangements. Betty Lou Thompson, age 91, of Loretto, passed away on Tuesday at Green Meadows Rehab in Mount Washington. Survivors include six children, Gail Clements of Mount Washington, Johnny Thompson of Taylorsville, David Thompson of Mount Washington, Donald Thompson of Springfield, Christy Hall of Lexington, and Lou Ann Clark of Lawrenceburg. 15 grandchildren, 21 great-grandchildren, two sisters, Teresa Hamilton of Loretto and Mary Catherine Lampkin of Taylorsville. The Mass of Christian Burial for Betty Lou Thompson will be 10 o'clock Friday morning at St. Francis of Assisi Catholic Church in Loretto. Interment will follow in the Holy Cross Cemetery. Friends may call between 4 and 8 p.m. Thursday evening and from 8 until 9:30 a.m. Friday morning at Mattingly Funeral Home in Loretto. Prayer services will be held on Thursday at 7 p.m. Memorials can go to St. Jude Children's Hospital. The Mattingly Funeral Home in Loretto is in charge. At 7:25, we'll have the remainder of our obituaries after this word from our sponsor, the Hoagland Greenwell Funeral Home in Bardstown.
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1: Continuing now with local obituaries, William Glenn Thompson, age 81, of Hodgenville, passed away Monday at Baptist Health Heart and Hospital. Survivors include his wife, Judy Camp Thompson of Hodgenville, one stepdaughter, Brenda Sinclair of Hodgenville, two stepsons, Fred and Dwight Hofford of Maine, one sister, Cheryl Kent of Florida, one brother, Russell Thompson of Florida, several grandchildren, great-grandchildren, and several nieces, nephews, cousins, and friends also survive. In keeping with the family's wishes, cremation was chosen for William Glenn Thompson, the William R. Rust Funeral Home in Hodgenville, in charge. And Margaret, better known as Peggy Maddox, age 66, of Bardstown, passed away Saturday at her residence. Funeral services will be 12 noon Thursday at Barlow Funeral Home. Burial will be in the Bloomfield Cemetery. Friends may call Thursday from 10 a.m. to 12 noon at Barlow Funeral Home in Bardstown, who's in charge. Coming up on 728, we have clouds and 49 degrees on the court square. Sports coming up next on WBRT. The Sowers obituaries have been a service of the Hoagland Greenwell Funeral Home in Bardstown.
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11: Welcome to the Midweek, Kentucky. How are you? Hey, I'm Scott Fitzgerald. Let's talk sports here on the Kentucky News Network and take it to Lexington, where the world still continues to focus its attention. That on horse racing. You bet. The road to the Preakness Stakes is starting to take shape. Attention shifting, of course, to Kentucky Derby winner Golden Tempo. Trainer Sherry DeVoe says the colt is doing well after a few walk days and is set to return to light jogging at Keeneland before resuming gallops today. And everybody wants to know, will the horse run in the Preakness? DeVoe appearing on the Pat McAfee Show.
12: He's going to go back to the track tomorrow. We'll give him a couple days just to see how he is, and he's going to dictate the decision, but we're also going to talk about whether we think a cutback in distance off 2 weeks rest is really what's best for him. So we'll get to that. We'll start that tomorrow, and hopefully by Thursday we have a decision.
11: Meanwhile, Longshot Derby runner-up Ocelli has been upgraded to maybe for the race after initially being considered unlikely. Let's turn to baseball now. Devastating news from the north side last night.
13: and he is hurt on the first pitch, hobbled, clutching at his hamstring. He had a hamstring injury. It was framed more as a slight tweak a few weeks ago, but this is not a good sign at all.
11: Well, the Reds dropped another tight one, falling 3-2 in 10 innings to the Cubs, but the bigger concern now is the bullpen. Closer Emilio Pagan is likely headed to the IL after suffering that left hamstring injury on his first pitch in the ninth. Skipper Terry Francona.
14: I mean, he's going to get scanned in the morning. We'll know a lot more then. He's certainly going to be an IL. We just need to see the extent of how bad it he did it, because you could see, you know, by his reaction that he was struggling.
11: And in the NBA playoffs, the top seeds in each conference earned game one victories in the semifinal rounds. In the East, Cade Cunningham dropped 23. The Pistons beat the Cavaliers 111-101. Out west, the Thunder let Chet Holmgren go to work for 24 points. They beat the Lakers 108-90. That's a look at your sports on this Wednesday. I'm Scott Fitzgerald.
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1: All right, 7:35 on this Wednesday morning, 49 degrees on the court square. I've got my buddy Jake on the line from down at Patrons. Good morning, Jake.
20: Good morning.
1: You know what, Jake? It's that time of year that people are going to really start hard and heavy doing those home repairs. And if they're thinking about that, they need to come to Patrons. You guys have a full selection of power tools and hand tools, everything they need down there.
20: Yeah, that's exactly right. We have all kinds of tools, ranging from wrenches, simple tools, hammers, any kind of screwdriver you can think of, with some very select power tools to really get you in that repair mode.
1: Also, let's kind of do a complete 180 and talk about outside. A lot of people like to take care of their feathered friends, and you've got what they need down there at Patrons: bird seed, bird feeders, and more.
20: Yeah, we have our bird feeders, bird baths even, fountains, anything from hummingbirds to any kind of bird you want to feed. We have everything that can set you up for that. And not only birds, but kind of take care of yourself. We have all our plants outside as well.
1: Exactly. Keep that in mind down at Patrons on the Bloomfield Road. And also, Jake, something we talked about, I believe it was last week, that we don't mention it a lot, but you may need to repair or maybe upgrade that mailbox. You have everything you need down there at Patrons.
20: Yeah, in our extensive hardware aisle, we have everything for doorknobs and even mailboxes, all kinds of various sizes and different kind of style mailboxes you can choose from.
1: Exactly. You can find it all down at Patrons. They're located on the Bloomfield Road right here in Bardstown. Jake, let's talk about your hours down there.
20: Of course. Monday through Friday, we're open from 7:30 to 6. And then on Saturdays, we're open from 8 to 4.
1: And you know what? Let's see, Mother's Day is right around the corner. And, boy, I remember back in the day, my mom, she loved for Mother's Day lottery tickets. Loved playing the lottery, scratching off the tickets. And if there's any moms out there that want the tickets as well, you know what? Let the kids know, and they can come on down there at Patrons, because, Jake, you have a full selection of lottery tickets there right at the counter.
20: That's exactly right. We have our scratch-off tickets that range all the way from $1 to $20 tickets, and even their online-generated games like Mega Million, Powerball, and that others games.
1: Exactly.
20: And if you really want to get those Mother's Day gifts, we also have hanging baskets outside that are really gorgeous, and even these beautiful wind chimes as well.
1: Oh, you know what? That's a great point. You can do your great shopping down there for Mother's Day at Patrons. They are located on the Bloomfield Road right here in Bardstown. Well, Jake, have a good Wednesday, and we'll check in again with you on Friday.
20: Yes, sir. See you then.
1: My buddy Jake down at Patrons, they are a longtime sponsor of Hometown Mornings here on WBRT. All right, that's going to wrap it up for me. Roth is up next for Hometown Mornings Overtime. But before that, we have Kentucky Sports Memories up next right here on WBRT. I'll be back tomorrow morning bright and early, 5 a.m. We'll do it all over again here at the radio station. Have a great Wednesday, everybody.
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19: Back in the mid to late 80s, I was working at WHAS-TV in Louisville as a sports journalist. So that was the time when Clay County in 1987 won the boys' Sweet 16 in basketball, and then in 88 finished runner-up. So I covered that team a great deal, talked to a lot of the players. Most often, Richie Farmer, that year's Mr. Basketball. And one of the players I remember talking to was a role player, Eugene Rawlings. He was a center on that team, not a major scorer. He did all the other things. And now, almost 40 years later, I talked with him again because I remember a specific conversation I had had with him, as I say, almost 40 years ago.
23: I remember when you guys were obviously really good in 87 and 88, and I was working in TV then, and I remember doing an interview with you, and you gave me one of the greatest quotes of all time. I said, what is your role on the team? Because Richie and Russ Chadwell and Russ Farmer, they're all the scorers. What's your role? And you said to me, you said, well, I play defense, I set picks, I rebound, and I get the ball to Richie.
20: That was my job, and I loved it. I loved it. I got cussed out one practice. I told Coach, I said, I need to move to the other side. And, man, he cussed me out of pieces because he thought I was griping and complaining because I wasn't getting the ball. And I said, no, Coach. I said, Richie shoots most of his shots from the right side, and the ball comes off on the left side. I said, I want to get the rebound. I was always a team player. That's the way I felt. And I loved to set in those picks, and I loved rebounding. That was my – I loved it better than anything.
19: You got to have role players to be successful, and you can make the argument that Clay County would not have had the run they had if it had not been for Eugene Rawlings doing the blue-collar work down low. That certainly helped make them successful. And his main role, of course, getting the ball to Richie. Gary Fogle, Kentucky Sports Memories.
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3: Howdy-doody. Good morning, everybody. Welcome in. Hometown Mornings continues. It's my turn for the next hour and 15 minutes, give or take a few minutes, or maybe several minutes. I don't know. No. Ryan will be in, of course, to engineer the and help you get the Tom Leach report on, or help us get it on. And then, of course, 10 o'clock party line. But I'm here for the next up until 9 o'clock, and we've got fun things to talk about. And we may just have a little something to give away this morning. I'll take that back. I know we will. We're going to give away a little gift pack from our friends up at the Eckert's Nursery and then our farm, the beautiful place up close to Versailles, or just really right off the Bluegrass Parkway. And the nice little prize. We had the farm manager on last week. They're into their strawberry season now, and you can be too. And we'll have that coming up between now and 9 o'clock. Not sure when I'll do that, okay? If you've got a birthday or anniversary and you want to text it in, you may do that at any time, 502-348-2222. And, yeah, we'll take those if you text them in. But remember, we always remind you, you never text while driving. You don't text while doing anything else that distraction could cause you or somebody else harm. So yesterday, we made it. In my age, you say that every morning. But we made it through without any major rain issues that took, you know, canceled or postponed. Those beautiful Clydesdale horses making guest appearances. Photo ops, as they're known. Ryan and Ginger were with Facebook Live, WBRT Facebook Live. I'll tell you truthfully, I have not watched what they did, but they were out at the Trail Hotel. I took the leisurely drive to Bloomfield. What a beautiful drive. What a beautiful downtown. And hung out with some new friends. Old friends, new friends, down at Bloomfield. Froggies was the host of the picture op. And, man, they had a line of people ready to get their pictures made with the big, beautiful Clydesdale. And they had, like, a backdrop, you know, like you'll see in a lot of photography things. And so they had the big backdrop. And so I followed. I was probably, I don't know, maybe a mile or half a mile behind what apparently was the police-escorted trailer with the big horse in it. So when I got there, I had to do a few things, and I got all set up. And then we're sitting out there in one of the beautiful park benches right there on Fairfield Hill Road, right across the street from Froggy's. All of a sudden we hear clip, clop, clip, clop. It wasn't a clippity-clop, clippity-clop. It was clip, clop, clip, clop. And sure enough, here comes a big, big, beautiful Clydesdale with its mane braided. I didn't check the tail, but it comes down, and oh, man, what a beautiful animal they are. And it just stood there. for however long, with people getting their pictures made right in front of him. Of course, there was, Anheuser-Busch people from the farm. I think it's Grant's Farm is what it's known as in St. Louis. And there's one other place that they have these horses. But it stood there. But one of the time I looked up, and there was a mom, grandmom, aunt, and whatever. And they had a baby. One of the ladies had a baby in her arm. And the baby was kind of looking up and looking away and wasn't paying attention. And the Clydesdale kind of leaned over and smelled. I'm assuming that's what he was doing. I don't think it licked. It didn't, but you know, just as animals will do, they took kind of a check out by smelling. I thought it was kind of cute. I wish I'd had my camera ready for that. So anyhow, let's see. Today's Wednesday. Another photo op I hear and see and read. They're going to be in Mount Washington today from 4 until 6. This photo op will be at the Cut Rate Market. I'm guessing that's what it is. It's MT period. It's not Cut Rate Mountain. It's Cut Rate Market. Tomorrow, a full hitch parade. That means the 8 beautiful Clydesdales, along with the beautiful Dalmatian and the driver, will be in full regalia and full hitch parade beginning at 6 o'clock. Springfield. Now, I'm guessing they're going to come right through downtown Springfield. I don't have the exact route, but I'm sure if you get there before 6 tomorrow, you'll probably figure it out what the route is. So that's on Thursday. Friday's a day of rest, apparently, for the big boys and girls, the horses. Excuse me. Saturday, another full hitch parade. This one's at 5. This one's down at New Haven, and I'm pretty darn sure I know that route. I'm going to be right down 31. And then on Sunday, they will be at a Mother's Day event out at my old Kentucky home state park. And I do believe, I don't have the time on that yet, the window, but that is a free event. So there you have it. Clydesdales, the good people at Smith Brothers Distributing and Anheuser-Busch make that all possible for the people of our community, and young and old alike were there at the event that I was at yesterday. And it was really cool. And again, I got a chance to meet some very nice people. There's a bait and tackle and hunting and fishing store right there in downtown Bloomfield. I was not aware of that. And right beside it is Short Crust, the coffee and pastry bar. Oh, my goodness, I ran off without my pastry this morning. Oh, well, I can look forward to having that tonight. Thanks for everybody. And, of course, Froggies was the host for that event. And then they had, Cinco de Mayo, they had Ryan Rakes performing live last night. So I would say a good time was had by all. I'm pretty confident in that. It's 7:50. Roger's giving you the weather this morning. Looks like we're out of the rain area. Had some overnight. You know what? I could tell when looking out this morning that we had rain because I could still see the rain glistening off the tree limbs and so forth and branches and leaves. But I never paid any attention how much rain the weather app says we received, and it. Well, I didn't pay much attention to it because I can't find it. There it goes. It said, refrain from giving. There it is. I keep moving it around. That's what they do on this stupid world of computers and stuff. You look a picture or a story or something, and then you blink, and it's moved to a different place. But anyway, it says we had about half an inch of rain in the last 6 hours. The next expected precipitation, it says, is Saturday, and our weather forecasters say that is about a 30% chance on Saturday, so not much. But about a half inch of rain, that's a good number. We'll take it. We needed it, I'm guessing. I think our home needed it, and I'm guessing our gardens and farmland probably needed it too. Some cool stuff coming up this morning. You know, yesterday, as we said, Cinco de Mayo, celebrating the anniversary of a battle won by the outnumbered Mexican army over the army from France. God, what was it? I can't remember the name of the battle now. The Battle of something. But anyhow, that is Cinco de Mayo, and that's over for a year. Today, however, is National Crepes Day, and we'll take a look at that with Bree Tennis in a little bit. And a few other things coming up this morning here on Hometown Mornings, right here on WBRT Radio. Let me get my page up there. Let's see here. I said we dodged the rain. Apparently, Louisville didn't dodge much of it because our Louisville Bats. Oh, no. I'm sorry. Take that back. That was an away game. Louisville Bats were. No, that was a home game. They were rained out in Louisville last night. That's right. They were, I think, opening their series. So I don't know if we're going to make that one up. We'll have some Louisville Bats tickets to give away for you pretty soon. Matter of fact, maybe real soon. And you got other chances to win those tickets too, by the way, here from WBRT Radio. The deadline, I think, passed yesterday for the absentee ballots to get those. I think that so we're down to less than 2 weeks to Election Day, which is the 19th. So we'll keep that in mind as we get early voting underway pretty soon here. I'm not sure exactly. I don't know if I've got it on this paper or not. Let's see. Early voting. Here we go. I do have it. It says early voting, no excuse. These options begin on May 14. Early voting, we're talking Nelson County now, will be at the public library here in Bardstown, May 14 and 15 from 8 in the morning to 6 in the evening. Then on the 16th, May 16th from 8 in the morning till 4. Excused early voting must have a valid excuse to use this option. Is at the Civic Center down the street on South 3rd Street here in Bardstown. And that is May 6th through the 8th from 8 to 4. So that's underway today. And then May 11th through the 13th from 8 to 4. For more information on this, the Nelson County Clerk's Office, Jeanette and her great group of staff can give you more information. But we have no excuse early voting, and then we have excused early voting, which I'm assuming that implication is that there's no way you can make the early voting or voting day. But it says you got to bring a photo ID with you and more. So there you have it. So actually, some people could actually vote today if you have excused early voting. Excuse me. Oh, my goodness. Let's see. A baby giraffe born in Louisville. Louisville Zoo celebrating a baby Maasai giraffe that zoo officials are hailing as a powerful reminder of why accredited zoos are so important. The Louisville Zoo participates in a global survivor plan for the Maasai giraffes. The newest addition to the zoo family, a baby that was born this past Sunday. And the baby is 74 inches tall and 190 pounds. What a baby. They say she was walking within minutes of being born. A little shaky on them big old legs, long legs, but still up and walking. And she'll be making her public debut in a few weeks. And we'll keep you up to date. The first game of the 6-game series between the Louisville Bats and the Nashville Sounds postponed last night due to rain. The game will be made up tomorrow. If I'd have just looked at the bottom of this news story, the game will be made up tomorrow as part of a doubleheader. It's Education Day today at Louisville Slugger Field. First pitch just a little bit after 11 o'clock. So if you're playing hooky, you only can go out to Education Day. I'm kidding, I'm not encouraging that, but it is Education Day, which means the daytime game gives some schools classes, students, opportunity to maybe do the field trip, which happened a lot this time of year for our young men and women in the schools wrapping up their time. 7:56, we'll be back in just a moment. Stay with us, if you will, please. When you're a member of the Nelson County Farm Bureau, you have many great benefits. Of course, being able to purchase Kentucky Farm Bureau insurance is priority one, but also you get discounts. Learn more about these discounts when you become a member of the Nelson County Farm Bureau. There you have it. So be a member, and you get all kinds of good things, plus the ability to buy Kentucky Farm Bureau insurance, as we said. And let's see, looking around here on my list of things. Got one more item I got to add into there. Let's go back to the list here from the, that is news items from here in Kentucky. Eight schools in Hardin County are losing federal dollars that support their free lunch program. This means access to the community eligibility provision, which allows all students to get free lunches regardless of income, will not be available next school year in Hardin County. The change impacts the schools in Hardin County, John Hardin, North Hardin Central, along with their middle schools. We don't know whether this is going to be more than just Hardin County impacted. I'm afraid it probably is. Hey, let's see here. The Meade County Ministerial Association over in Brandenburg is a National Day of Prayer service planned for tomorrow. The observance is held on the first Thursday of May in the United States, inviting people of all faiths to pray. Tomorrow's event at Meade County is at their courthouse and gets started shortly after noon. To find other gatherings, including many being held virtually, visit national-day-of-prayer.org. You know what? I don't know whether you have to put the dashes in or just type in nationaldayofprayer.org and see if that takes you there. They may have just used those dashes for pronunciation purposes, which I fail for. 7:59, we'll be back with more after the news. We'll be into the overtime edition, the 8 o'clock hour, right here on Hometown Radio, WBRT. Glad to have you with us this morning.
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5: NBC News Radio, I'm Michael Kastner. President Trump is claiming the U.S. has taken out seven small Iranian ships. Earlier Monday, U.S. Central Command leader Admiral Brad Cooper said the military destroyed several vessels it fired on U.S. warships in the Strait of Hormuz. Cooper added he strongly advised Iran to steer clear of U.S. forces during the new effort launched to wrestle away control of the strait from Iran. Voters in Indiana and Ohio head to the polls today for several primary races. In the Buckeye State, Republicans will decide their candidate for the next governor to replace Mike DeWine. Former 2024 Republican presidential candidate Vivek Ramaswamy, who is backed by President Trump, is the strong front runner. Kid Cudi has removed MIA from his tour lineup after he received complaints about offensive political rants she recently made during her sets. The Paper Planes artist was one of Cudi's
6: very much honored to
5: Rebel Ragers tour. Michael Kastner, NBC News Radio.
24: And that's the news, brought to you by Mid-South Metals, metal roofing and siding products for residential, commercial, and agricultural buildings. 18,000 square feet of building products at 134 Wildcat Lane.
1: Here are your Wednesday news headlines on WBRT. Nelson County will receive less money from the state next fiscal year for its fiscal year 27 county road aid, monies which fund much of the operation of the Nelson County Road Department. Judge Executive Tim Hutchins told magistrates at Tuesday morning's Nelson Fiscal Court meeting the county will receive about $1.4 million, which is about $150,000 less than the funds the county received from the state 12 years ago. Judge Executive Tim Hutchins told Fiscal Court Tuesday morning the Nelson County landfill will need to replace one of its two compactors. The current cost for a new compactor expected to run about $1.5 million. The compactors are used to compact trash that's dumped at the landfill prior to it being covered with a layer of dirt. The newest compactor is about 10 years old. Brad Spalding, the county's road engineer, told the court the plan is to purchase one compactor and to move the 10-year-old compactor to serve as a backup to the new one. And Nelson County Clerk Jeanette Hoss-Eyebottom is reminding voters that excused in-person voting begins today in Bardstown. Voters must bring a valid photo ID and meet specific eligibility requirements, such as being out of town on Election Day, pregnancy in the third trimester, or serving as a caregiver. Excused voting will be held at the Nelson County Civic Center May 6th through the 8th and May 11th through the 13th from 8 a.m. to 4 p.m. Those are your Wednesday news headlines. I'm Roger Gribbins, WBRT News.
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1: Your weather forecast on WBRT is brought to you by the Bluegrass Tavern at 2340 New Haven Road in Bardstown. 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The Bluegrass Tavern in Bardstown. Rain ending around the area this morning. We'll see cloudy conditions and a high of around 63. Clouds early tonight, but gradually becoming partly cloudy overnight. Lows will be around 45. And then for Thursday, partly sunny early, becoming mostly sunny during the afternoon, and a high Thursday, 64. And that's your forecast from your hometown country radio station, WBRT.
3: You got it. Thanks for joining us here this morning on WBRT Radio. And stick around. As we said, we have some things to give away, I think, later on this morning. I know we do.
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0: the bell means class is in session. So students, sit down and listen up. No. The class is in session. So today, according to, I think, Chase's calendar of events, but it doesn't matter, today's National Day will have you running for the nearest French cafe. Not sure we have any of those around here, but we may have some places that do serve crepes. And here's the story of how Crepes Suzette became so popular.
1: Any day is a great day for French food, but today is National Crepe Suzette Day, so it's almost criminal if you don't eat them. They were created by accident in 1895 when a cook set a stack of crepes in the sauce on fire, and the result was fabulous. And Suzette, a real person. It's a simple recipe. Crepes soaked in a syrup of sugar, orange juice, zest, and Grand Marnier, then light it on fire. Just watch your eyebrows. I'm Bree Tennis.
0: Yep. Stand back. We're about ready to fire this thing up. Crepe Suzette. We get together with the brothers and I, and when we're in Louisville, there's a place that serves, I never can pronounce it right, beignets, something like that. They're really good, too. They're kind of like French version of donuts, the way I look at it. We always make sure, though, when at this place, it's kind of famous for it, and if you don't order it, to have brought out before your other food comes out, they think, you're a rookie, you're a first time here. Okay, so now, as I say, we're sitting here looking out windows of the worldwide headquarters. Two rather healthy squirrels are climbing straight up the telephone pole, utility pole, whatever you call it, across the street. And let's see, they've gotten to the wires. Let's see if they keep on going. I'm about out of room. I may have to go outside to look. Looks like one of them may be hanging upside down from the wires or cables. But anyway, they came from probably some other tree, and they just went straight up the old utility pole right there, and heading off. They may, by the right now, they may be right beside me, because that utility pole, those cables go right down Gooseberry Alley, I think. So anyway, and squirrels, we don't have to worry about them now. In the fall, when I see squirrels, I want to see if they're like their cheeks are full of nuts or whatever, because we always try to predict the winter, and the prediction is it going to be a bad winter? Well, you got the woolly worms and you got the squirrels packing away, getting ready. You got to track a particular squirrel to determine how much, because they all look alike to me, as they say. Let's see here, looking down here. Alabama elementary student is being recognized for his extraordinary math skills. 9-year-old Ridley Lawhorn was recently named a national math star for scoring in the top 2% of the Alabama Comprehensive Assessment Program math assessment. Ridley describes math as solving puzzles and memory games. Yeah. He says he was surprised by the honor and thanks his family, his teachers, and friends for his success. He is, I think you've heard me say, 9 years old. I do not want to get into a game show with him where math is one of the categories or one of the things. 9 years old. Wow. All righty. Coming closer to home, Governor Andy Beshear is taking steps to offer some relief to Kentucky drivers as fuel prices soar across the Commonwealth. The governor has signed an order reducing the state gasoline tax by 10 cents per gallon. Beshear has issued a separate emergency order freezing the tax, keeping it from going up in July. The changes are expected to take effect May 11. So let's see. From May 10 to May 11, if we see a 10-cent reduction in the gas tax. The gas tax, we had Judge Hutchins on here yesterday. We were talking about the fact that gas tax funds for cities and counties in the state, basically the repair and maintenance and improvements of roads, and I guess building them too. And it's, I've heard in the past that the gas tax had some provisions in it that only allowed it to go up so much. It's a percentage, and if it's $3 a gallon and it's 6%, and I don't know the number, that's 18 cents. If it's $4 a gallon, that's 24 cents a gallon. It seems like there's some type of, mathematical change in there in the computation. But the thing that, that going back to the judge being here yesterday, and he'd mentioned this number before, 12 years ago, the gas tax provided over $1.5 million to the county government for roads. This past year, or this coming year, I guess you would look at it, this coming year, 1.4. So in 12 years, you're getting less. That's not right. But we'll keep an eye on the gas tax getting by executive order by the governor of Kentucky, Beshear, reducing it. Now, that's May 11. A lot of things could happen between now and then. We hope the prices of gas coming down, but I wouldn't count on it, I'm afraid to say. Alrighty, so speaking of taxes, April 15th comes and goes, and you either get a refund or you have to send the government a little extra money. If you got a refund and you've already received it, here's what Bree Tennis says the research tells them happens with that refund. Here we go.
1: According to the IRS filing season statistics, the average IRS tax return this year was about $3,400.

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0: You got it. You can find them right here in Bardstown. Just right over on Chambers Boulevard. Well, I was looking for something, and as usual, I'm looking for something. I usually don't find it and usually break something. I don't think I broke anything this time, but we're going to give you, of course, celebrity birthdays at about the right around 8:30 this morning, and I was looking up something associated with those. Maybe I'll find it by then. It's 8:16 right here on Hometown Radio. This is, of course, your overtime edition here on WBRT. Let's see. In the news, I think last night, I believe I got this right, there was a debate among candidates running for the, I guess, the Republican side for representing half of Nelson County. It was on KET. And, well, only one showed up. So as KET has told those candidates, if you don't show up, the other guy gets your time. And that's apparently what happened last night. It's not the first time. It happened in, I think, the Senate race also, the U.S. Senate race, not state Senate race. So, yeah, you ain't there. The guy you're running against gets your time. The city of Pensacola, Florida, is getting ready to celebrate a hometown hero. Pensacola native Keela Richardson has made the top three of American Idol and will be filming a hometown concert on Wednesday, I guess. That's today, as part of the show's finale. Mayor D.C. Reeves of Pensacola, Florida, says he's excited about Richardson's journey and plans to give her the celebration she deserves. The free concert will be held at the amphitheater behind the Blue Wahoos Stadium. That'll be tonight. The Blue Wahoos. I think a wahoo's a fish. So that would be the name, reason the, I guess, baseball team, minor league team, I'm sure, the Blue Wahoos. So anyway, that's American Idol. Wow, down to the final three of American Idol. I watch a little bit of those things, but I get them all confused because you got, you know, America's Got Talent, American Idol, I can't keep up with them. There's some talented people that, and a lot of careers get started with those shows, quite obviously. Kelly Clarkson would be probably one of the better examples. 8:17, back in a moment. Stay with us here on Hometown Mornings.
3: Woke Eddie Galryan's got a record that liberal

0: Eddy was chair and executive coach for a company that trains biz leaders on implementing woke DEI programs, including watching a film to help them support gender transitions. They even recommended radical books by authors who defended Black Lives Matter riots and demand America pay reparations for slavery. It's simple. You can't spell woke Eddy without DEI.
1: So there's no sense in trying to avoid it. Let's just talk about the elephant in the room. I agree with President Trump a whole lot more than I disagree with him. The list is long. The Save America Act to require proof of citizenship to vote. Stopping immigrant welfare. Fighting the woke agenda. Defending the Second Amendment. Protecting the life of the unborn. Securing the border. I'm Thomas Massey, and I approve this message because President Trump and I have a whole lot more to get done together. Paid for by Thomas Massey for Congress.
2: 818. So I've been trying to find, and I'm not going to try to access another one of our computers. Last time I did it, I wasted a lot of time. But trying to find the theme to the Beverly Hillbillies. My goodness, Earl Scruggs and Lester Flatt made them household names, or at least from the entertainment world. But I got all these CDs, well, a couple of them, and one's got like 50 different TV themes, and the other one's got about 40, and neither one of them have the Beverly Hillbillies on it. 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And when we get to celebrity birthdays, you'll find out why. Coming up at the Grand Ole Opry, Lauren Elena, Vince Gill, Carly Pierce, and more. 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Let's see here. Coming up on Tuesday night, I'm guessing that's next Tuesday night, Marty Stewart will be there. He is a joined the Grand Ole Opry. He has a little history with Lester Flatt and Earl Scruggs. Marty Stewart was part of Lester Flatt's band. Marty was 13 years old when, I'm assuming, Mr. Flatts invited him to join him. He became an Opry member in 1992. He's dressing room there because he's one of those longtime guys that appears there. He kind of has an assigned dressing room, and it's the same one used by these late greats, Ernest Tubb, Marty Robbins, and Porter Wagner. Known for his rhinestone rockabilly swagger and reverence for tradition. This guy broke the top 10 for the first time with the song Hillbilly Rock. Marty Stewart, going to be next Tuesday night at the Grand Ole Opry. Find out more at Opry.com. Don't forget, we give away Grand Ole Opry certificates most every Friday right here on WBRT. And they have been enjoyed by many people over the years. And we thank the Grand Ole Opry for allowing us year after year to participate. Speaking of participate, hey, folks, we've got an official coffee of Hometown Mornings, and that is from the Coffee Cafe. Now, you can choose your special flavor, but it's coffee from the Coffee Cafe. You say, where are they? I haven't heard of them. Well, I can tell you they're at 213 Culpeper right here in Bardstown. They're close to my friends at Dial One Computer. Actually, they're at the other end of the center, that strip center. But yeah, you know where they are, right there close to Wally World. Fabulous coffee and drinks, lattes, mochas, frappuccinos, and then those dirty sodas. Oh, don't forget that first responders always get a free cup of coffee. Make sure you have your uniform on or your identification with you. Open Monday through Friday, 7 to 5, Saturday, 8 to 4, the Coffee Cafe, and got a lot more than coffee. Check out their breakfast items, their lunch items. Oh, yeah, their breakfast items are available all day. That's what I like, because I like breakfast anytime. Okay, I'm taking a look at some of the things here. Up the road at a couple of the school districts, so the big ones, Louisville and Lexington, both having really issues with budgets. Louisville, Jefferson County, their school system plans to cut $132 million from its budget. Fayette County, Lexington, big cuts. So they've already started laying off people, notifying them of layoffs, already laying off some people over there. as they their budget is. I mean, it's, how did it get so out of whack, if you want to use that term, so quickly? It probably wasn't an overnight thing. I think they, you know, they just maybe they they didn't quite tell you everything about the budget. That's just the only thing I can think of. May not have told you everything you needed to know. All righty. Good morning, 8:23. As I said, we may have a little fun here in just a moment. Right now, let's hear from one of the great legends of country music, the mighty Merle Haggard.
3: Let me tell you about a song that I feel explains itself. It's called Daddy Frank, the Guitar Man.

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4: Welcome to the Midweek, Kentucky. How are you? Hey, I'm Scott Fitzgerald. Let's talk sports here on the Kentucky News Network and take it to Lexington, where the world still continues to focus its attention. That on horse racing. You bet. The road to the Preakness Stakes is starting to take shape. Attention shifting, of course, to Kentucky Derby winner Golden Tempo. Trainer Sherry DeVoe says the colt is doing well after a few walk days and is set to return to light jogging at Keeneland before resuming gallops today. And everybody wants to know, will the horse run in the Preakness? DeVoe appearing on the Pat McAfee Show.
5: He's going to go back to the track tomorrow. We'll give him a couple days just to see how he is, and he's going to dictate the decision, but we're also going to talk about whether we think a cutback in distance off 2 weeks rest is really what's best for him. So we'll get to that. We'll start that tomorrow, and hopefully by Thursday we have a decision.
4: Meanwhile, Longshot Derby runner-up Ocelli has been upgraded to maybe for the race after initially being considered unlikely. Let's turn to baseball now. Devastating news from the north side last night.
6: And he is hurt on the first pitch, hobbled, clutching at his hamstring. He had a hamstring injury. It was framed more as a slight tweak a few weeks ago, but this is not a good sign at all.
4: Well, the Reds dropped another tight one, falling 3-2 in 10 innings to the Cubs, but the bigger concern now is the bullpen. Closer Emilio Pagan is likely headed to the IL after suffering that left hamstring injury on his first pitch in the ninth. Skipper Terry Francona.
7: I mean, he's going to get scanned in the morning. We'll know a lot more then. He's certainly going to be an IL. We just need to see the extent of how bad it he did it, because you could see, you know, by his reaction that he was struggling.
4: And in the NBA playoffs, the top seeds in each conference earned game one victories in the semifinal rounds. In the East, Cade Cunningham dropped 23. The Pistons beat the Cavaliers 111-101. Out West, the Thunder let Chet Holmgren go to work for 24 points. They beat the Lakers 108-90. That's a look at your sports on this Wednesday. I'm Scott Fitzgerald.
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10: 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The Bluegrass Tavern in Bardstown. Rain ending around the area this morning. We'll see cloudy conditions and a high of around 63. Clouds early tonight, but gradually becoming partly cloudy overnight. Lows will be around 45. And then for Thursday, partly sunny early, becoming mostly sunny during the afternoon, and a high Thursday, 64. And that's your forecast from your hometown country radio station, WBRT.
11: Yes, indeed. 58 current temperature, according to my weather app. And looking for a high of only about 10 more degrees on top of that, about 68, it says here. Actually, what Roger just told you, actually in the lower 60s. So let's call it 65. How about that? We'll compromise. Alrighty, birthdays and anniversaries here on WBRT are brought to you by Cooper Trail Senior Living. I don't see any new ones that have come in yet, but we've got one on the list, and we've got time, because Ryan will do it again, read the list about 10:30, 10:40 this morning. Felicia Delaney, happy birthday today from your father-in-law, Gary. Felicia Delaney. All right, celebrity birthdays. Let's see who we have here. Bob Seger, old-time rock and roll. Yes, indeed. Who hadn't danced and sung that song? He's Bob, 81 years old today. He also did Against the Wind, Night Moves, Turn the Page, a real classic there. But I'm an old-time rock and roll fan. Former British Prime Minister Tony Blair is 73 today. The actress Roma Downey, 66, from Touched by an Angel. She also produced and starred in the History Channel miniseries, The Bible. Actress and model Julianne Phillips is 66. Her acting career, the TV series Sisters. She's the ex-wife, by the way, of another old-time, I guess he is old-time rock and roll, but he's still out there, the boss, Bruce Springsteen. And Julianne were married for quite a few years. I don't know if he was born in Kentucky, but anyway, Kentucky ties, we claim him. George Clooney. George is 65 years old today, and the list of things he's been in are numerous, but we always have to note he was in O Brother, Where Art Thou. Page two on celebrity birthdays include the NBA basketball guard Chris Paul. His jersey number 3 is retired by the Wake Forest Demon Deacons. And I'm thinking he's got maybe a brother that also is in the NBA. I may be confusing him with someone else. The wrestler, Sheree Crowley, is 38 today. You may know her from WWE as Dakota Kai. I like both of those names. She's Sheree Crowley or Dakota Kai. Another wrestler, this is Enriel Howard, is 29. A ring name is Lash Legend. Now that, my friends, is a name. Lash Legend. Lash LaRue, wasn't he a cowboy? Was he the name of the actor or was he the name of the character? I don't know. I have to Google Lash LaRue. That sticks in my little mind there. Celebrities who are no longer with us include the psychiatrist and the author, Dr. Sigmund Freud. The explorer, Robert E. Perry. I don't know whether they typoed it or I've always thought he was Robert E. Perry, but it's spelled P-E-A-R-Y on my document here. He discovered both the North Pole and Greenland. Legendary actor Rudolph Valentino. His movies included The Little Big Person, Four Horsemen of the Apocalypse, and others. So here's why I was hunting the theme to the Beverly Hillbillies. Raymond Bailey was born on this date. Raymond Bailey was known as Mr. Drysdale or Milton Drysdale in the Beverly Hillbillies. Hall of Fame actor, producer, and director Orson Welles was born on this day. Don't forget Citizen Kane. But, of course, the radio broadcast of the War of the Worlds, which still talked about and done today. The Say Hey Kid, Willie Mays, was born on this date. He played in 24 All-Star games during his career, a long, good career. And finally, boxing great Reuben Hurricane Carter was born on this date. And, man, I wish I could Google that. He, I believe, ended up getting sent to prison for a crime that he may or may not have committed. And actually, a lot of people finally, I believe, got him either released early, pardoned, or something. But I think Bob Dylan did the song Hurricane. I believe Bob Dylan did that, and it's kind of about that story, about Reuben Hurricane Carter. I could be way off on all that. So if you go to Wikipedia and I'm anywhere close, just take it for that.
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2: Okay, so here we go. Reuben Hurricane Carter passed away in 2014, by the way. He was wrongfully convicted and imprisoned of murder. He was released following a petition of habeas corpus after spending 18 years and 4 months in prison. In 1966, Carter and his co-accused John Artis were arrested for a triple homicide, which was committed at the Lafayette Bar and Grill in New Jersey. Shortly after the killings, a car carrying Carter, Artis, and a third man was stopped by police outside the bar as they were on their way home from a nearby nightclub. They were allowed to go on their way, but after dropping off the third man, Carter and Artis were stopped and arrested while they were passing the bar a second time, 45 minutes later. They were convicted of all three murders and given life sentences. They were overturned, the sentences, in 1985 on the basis of prosecutors' misconduct and dubious eyewitness testimony. Prosecutors appealed to the U.S. Supreme Court, but declined to retry the case after it failed. Let's see here. If you go on down, it's going to have the about the song in pop culture. Yeah, here it is. 1975, Bob Dylan's song Hurricane, which proclaimed Carter's innocence. Carter appeared as himself in Dylan's 1978 movie, Ronaldo and Clara. And in the 2019 film, Rolling Thunder Review, a Bob Dylan story by Martin Scorsese. Dylan talked about his involvement with the Carter case, and Carter was also interviewed in the film describing his relationship with Bob Dylan. So, yeah, I was on target on that. There's a whole lot more in the Reuben Hurricane Carter Wikipedia page if you want to look it up. That's the story about the hurricane. That's one of the lines in the Bob Dylan song that I could understand. A lot of Bob Dylan songs are great. I just don't understand some of the lyrics. It is 8:39, almost 8:40. Let's see. When we come back, we'll have some fun. This May 19th, when you go to the polls, if you live in Magisterial District Number 5, there's going to be a vacancy. Bobby Chesser is an honest candidate, and he would love to have this opportunity to become your magistrate. Bobby Chesser is a person you can trust. Bobby Chesser is a person who will listen to your opinion and your needs. This May 19th, vote for Robert Bobby Chesser at the polls for magistrate in District 5. Robert Bobby Chesser paid for this commercial. And by the way, there was a movie, obviously called Hurricane, and Denzel Washington portrayed Hurricane Carter in that movie. Said a lot of people, including boxers and great actors like Samuel L. Jackson, wanted to play the role, but it was Denzel who played it. Wow. Pretty cool. 8:40. I'll tell you what, a couple of weeks ago, maybe a week ago, I can't remember. We had a guest on the phone with us, Megan Fields, and Megan is the farm manager up at Eckert's Farm and up in near Versailles. And so the good people at Eckert's said, "Yeah, let's reward somebody down there." So I tell you what I have. I have two certificates actually already. Two certificates. One of them gets four free admissions into the field, okay? Now, right now, they're in the midst of strawberry picking. And you can pick strawberries, or you can go into the store and use a $25 gift check that I also have. So your prize here today is going to be four free playground and field admissions. And by the way, you can use this any time between now and October 30th, because they have all kinds of things throughout the year. And then a $25 gift check also expires on October 30th. You're going to get one chance to win today, okay? So today's category, well, let's just get on the phone right there. Hey, good morning. Would you like to try to win the Eckert's gift certificates?
13: Yes.
2: You would. Okay, I'll turn your radio down. You're echoing a little bit. Let's see here. The Statue of Liberty. Woo! Turn your radio down, please.
13: I did.
2: Okay, the Statue of Liberty. It was a gift to the United States. Which country gave it to the United States? Was it France?
13: I believe it was. Were you giving me a choice?
2: Yeah, was it France or Italy?
13: I believe it was France.
2: You are so correct. You have won the gift certificates. It indeed was France. Lady Liberty was gifted to France, gifted to the United States in 1865 and by Edward René, whatever his last name is. I'm getting close on his first two, his last one. By the way, here's a fun fact on the Statue of Liberty. The base of the Statue of Liberty is taller than the Statue of Liberty is. So when you get to Liberty Island, you're at the base, basically. You can take an elevator to the base of the actual statue, and at that point on, you get to go up and up and up a narrow spiral staircase. I speak from experience. Woo, I wouldn't do that again. Okay, so now that we have a winner, let's get a name.
13: Rita Sweeney.
2: Julia, you say?
13: Rita,
2: R-I-T-A. Okay. Sweeney.
13: Yeah.
2: Okay. Your first name again?
13: Rita.
2: I'm sorry, Rita. Okay. Come on by and pick up your certificates at your convenience.
13: All right. Thank you.
2: Thank you. Bye-bye. Rita Sweeney, a winner. You know what? I may have one more little prize pack to give away. We may do that tomorrow. May do it Friday. Never know. But Rita Sweeney, you are going to enjoy, or somebody, because of you, a trip to Eckert's, which is, as Megan said, about 45 minutes from where I'm sitting right here in downtown Bardstown. Easy drive, by all means, so check it out. Strawberry Festival going on this weekend on Saturday. Breakfast and Berries. Let's see, what else is going on? The Strawberry Festival. Sunday, a Mother's Day treat. From 9 to 6, that's the regular hours, as a special thank you, everyone being celebrated with a complimentary cup of sweet cider during their visit. Guests enjoy a relaxing day, shopping, and even dining at Eckert's. As we said, 45 minutes away. Take the first Versailles exit if you're heading up the Bluegrass Parkway. Turn right, go down a little bit, turn left, and you're on the way there. Boom shagalaga, as our good friend Spoonie would say. It's 8:45. I'll be back in a moment.
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2: Thank you, Ryan. Ryan will be with you this morning, of course, on the famous Party Line show a little bit after 10. And I don't think we have any overlap, so you'll be able to not only watch or hear it on radio, you also have the opportunity to watch it live or later on WBRT Facebook. Okay? All righty. Yeah. Okay. So we're looking here, and we find that President Trump is bringing back the Presidential Fitness Test Award. I didn't know we had one before. President Trump is bringing it back. He signed a proclamation in the Oval Office to restore the award. He signed that, it says this morning, this morning or yesterday, immaterial. Trump reestablished the President's Council on Sports, Fitness, and Nutrition, as well as the fitness test. The fitness test was replaced by the Presidential Youth Fitness Program during former President Barack Obama's second term. But so now we got the Trump stamp on the fitness test. And I don't know what it is. I probably couldn't pass it, so what does it matter? A study shows that travel will help with anti-aging. Okay, gotta go. See y'all later. I'm traveling. I'm kidding. New research out of Australia shows that traveling can help with anti-aging, so long as it's not a stressful or unsafe trip. Well, when you the older you get, sometimes the more stressful travel gets, for a couple of reasons. Edith Cowan University studied this and says that travel helps the body with balance, resilience, repair, and that it offers stress. It lowers stress because it involves relaxing experiences, except at the airport or the gas pump. The study also points out that traveling also results in more time on your feet moving in the airport as opposed to sitting still. However, researchers caution that this could backfire because travelers can run into disease, accidents, and injuries. And boy, oh boy, what a terrible story that is about that cruise ship where the people have come down. So far, three have died from it with this disease or illness or whatever. And that right now, they cannot find any country that will let all the other passengers disembark this cruise ship, which is, where's my story on that? It's pretty scary story. I've misplaced the story. There it is. They've got a fourth person with this hantavirus in critical condition. The ship has tried to disembark. Passengers get off. An island nation off of West Africa said no. Now they're trying to see if someone in the Canary Islands, I don't know who governs, they may be independent, to see if they will let them disembark. But very, very scary situation right there. Do they get, okay, you're stuck on this ship, and there are people that have died from a virus that somewhere, somehow got on this ship. And wow. Spooky, spooky. 8:49, Tom Leach in the Leach Report, right after the 9 o'clock news.
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20: 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The official coffee of WBRT's Hometown Mornings.
2: Alrighty, Ryan's in the building. The party line man, the bingo man. But yesterday he was the horse man.
0: Yeah, I was at the Trail Hotel where the Budweiser Clydesdales had shown up for a bit of a photo shoot. Of course, usually the Trail Hotel, pretty hot spot on the Bourbon Trail, but there for the horses, it was buzzing as well. Had a pretty big line of people lined up.
2: I was going to ask you about that. We had a line down in Bloomfield.
0: They had the horse in a kind of a courtyard area, like a little garden area by their pool and by their outdoor bar. And that line was at times going back out into the parking lot where most of the people were. I think I saw Sheriff Pinaroa there keeping an eye on things. I saw just the one horse that people were taking photos with. I didn't get a good look at the whole trailer that they brought him in on.
2: Yeah, we just had one horse, and the trailer was parked way up the street. Mm-hmm. And so I didn't see it. Yeah, but it was... People enjoyed it.
0: They were doing some specials too there at the hotel at their bar and restaurant, Oak and Ember, which was cool. Just right inside from where they were taking the photos. I think they had some Cinco de Mayo specials because it was the 5th yesterday.
2: Rima.
0: It seemed like a very good time though, and of course the Clydesdales will still be here in town for a little while, and most notably coming up on Sunday they will be at my old Kentucky home for their Mother's Day festivities.
2: Right. And they'll do a full hitch parade in Springfield on Thursday, and that's at 6, and then in New Haven on Saturday evening at 5, full hitch parade, all 8. I don't know how many they brought with them. I had gone over into the temporary stables, which is basically the parking lot of the Model Kentucky Home State Park. Pretty cool.
0: They're very large, impressive animals, but very, very docile and friendly when you want to go and take a picture with them.
2: Yeah, they really were. And the thing is, they're well taken care of, well trained. I say trained, and so they it's not their first rodeo, and they ain't doing rodeos, believe me. When you see one of those in a rodeo, you better have your camera running. But they're amazing, beautifully sculptured animals.
0: Yes.
2: They have the hair on their mane kind of braided or something like that.
0: You know, now that you're asking me that, I'm not sure. I guess I didn't get a close enough of a look.
2: Well, I wasn't close, but I was at a distance, and I could see they had their hair kind of I don't know, they fixed their hair, too.
0: they definitely the kind of horse that would, do you call that a barber or still, or what's the word for that?
2: let's see, a farrier, I think that's how you pronounce it, is who does the horse shoes. I don't know who does the horse hair. So they got a lot of it on their feet and on their everywhere. All righty. So we'll be, a couple more opportunities at least to enjoy the Clydesdales from Anheuser-Busch and Smith Brothers Distributing. We'll be back and wrap it up and get out of here right after these messages.
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11: 8:57 on this Wednesday. It's hump day. Oh, I almost forgot. 11 o'clock this morning. Bradford and Brooks. Don't know exactly who the guest will be, but I'm going to guess that it's a candidate running for office, or maybe two. And I'm also going to guess that Kenny Fogle will be back in filling in for Margie. But those are guesses. Yeah, tune in at 11. Find out for yourself. I didn't mean to come out sounding that way. Didn't sound very good, did it? Okay, today in history, let's see what's happened. The Eiffel Tower, also in France, or from France, but it's still there. Believe it or not, they were going to take it down. The Eiffel Tower was dedicated in 1889 as part of the Universal Exposition in Paris. That's kind of like the World's Fair. I think that's what it ended up becoming. And the idea was to take that thing down. You know, hey, we got it up for the exposition, we'll take it down. And then somebody convinced them, leave it up for another year or two. And then a couple more, and so it's still there, folks, the Eiffel Tower. Tragic. In 1937, the German dirigible, the Hindenburg, exploded in New Jersey, killing 36 people on board. 1994. I don't remember this, but I'm not surprised by it. Bobcat Goldthwait, the comedian, was on the Jay Leno show when he apparently, for some reason, set his chair on fire. Nobody was hurt, I guess, but it did get Goldthwait the lifetime ban from the Jay Leno show and probably other talk shows, too. If you're going to bring him on, make sure there's a fire extinguisher close by. All right, Otis Blackwell died in the year 2002 at the age of 70. He's best known for the influential rock and roll songs he wrote for Elvis and Jerry Lee Lewis and many others. In 2004, the final time the episode of Friends aired, a live one, on TV, on NBC. The 10-year sitcom came to an end. I saw something the other day. Was it Lisa Kudrow is one of the actresses. She receives, I think the number is correct, she receives $20 million each year, what are known as, I think, the term is residuals, which for the reruns that are being played, I don't know whether she gets the same as all the other characters. I kind of believe she did. But today, still gets $20 million a year. 2004, so that's 20-plus years ago. So she's banked about half a billion since then. My math right? Yeah. Let's see. And finally, 3 years ago today, the first monarch is crowned in UK in 70 years when the King Charles was coronated the third king of, actually, the King Charles III. He's the third Charles. And by the way, Queen Camilla, who, by the way, just finished a visit to the U.S. of A. And I think they had a good time. So that's going to wrap it up. If you will join us again tomorrow, we'll do the same thing. I'm not sure if we don't have any guests scheduled for tomorrow, but you never know. We're always doing something a little bit off the record. Well, not necessarily off the record, but off the charts. Off the charts. Stick around. Tom Leach in just a moment.
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5: NBC News Radio, I'm Michael Kastner. President Trump is claiming the U.S. has taken out seven small Iranian ships. Earlier Monday, U.S. Central Command leader Admiral Brad Cooper said the military destroyed several vessels it fired on U.S. warships in the Strait of Hormuz. Cooper added he strongly advised Iran to steer clear of U.S. forces during the new effort launched to wrestle away control of the strait from Iran. Voters in Indiana and Ohio head to the polls today for several primary races. In the Buckeye State, Republicans will decide their candidate for the next governor to replace Mike DeWine. Former 2024 Republican presidential candidate Vivek Ramaswamy, who is backed by President Trump, is the strong front runner. Kid Cudi has removed MIA from his tour lineup after he received complaints about offensive political rants she recently made during her sets. The Paper Planes artist was one of Cudi's openers for his Rebel Ragers tour. Michael Kastner, NBC News Radio.
6: And that's the news, brought to you by Mid-South Metals, metal roofing and siding products for residential, commercial, and agricultural buildings. 18,000 square feet of building products at 134 Wildcat Lane.
7: Here are your Wednesday news headlines on WBRT. Nelson County will receive less money from the state next fiscal year for its fiscal year 27 county road aid, monies which fund much of the operation of the Nelson County Road Department. Judge Executive Tim Hutchins told magistrates at Tuesday morning's Nelson Fiscal Court meeting the county will receive about $1.4 million, which is about $150,000 less than the funds the county received from the state 12 years ago. Judge Executive Tim Hutchins told Fiscal Court Tuesday morning the Nelson County landfill will need to replace one of its two compactors. The current cost for a new compactor expected to run about $1.5 million. The compactors are used to compact trash that's dumped at the landfill prior to it being covered with a layer of dirt. The newest compactor is about 10 years old. Brad Spalding, the county's road engineer, told the court the plan is to purchase one compactor and to move the 10-year-old compactor to serve as a backup to the new one. And Nelson County Clerk Jeanette Haas-Eibottom is reminding voters that excused in-person voting begins today in Bardstown. Voters must bring a valid photo ID and meet specific eligibility requirements, such as being out of town on election day, pregnancy in the third trimester, or serving as a caregiver. Excused voting will be held at the Nelson County Civic Center May 6th through the 8th and May 11th through the 13th from 8 a.m. to 4 p.m. Those are your Wednesday news headlines. I'm Roger Gribbins, WBRT News. 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Stay tuned to their Facebook page for daily specials, musical acts, and events. The Bluegrass Tavern in Bardstown. Rain ending around the area this morning. We'll see cloudy conditions and a high of around 63. Clouds early tonight, but gradually becoming partly cloudy overnight. Lows will be around 45. And then for Thursday, partly sunny early, becoming mostly sunny during the afternoon, and a high Thursday, 64. And that's your forecast from your hometown country radio station, WBRT.
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9: Good day, everybody. Welcome into the Leach Report. Glad to be back with you for this Wednesday edition of the show presented by Bobcat Enterprises. Appreciate Billy and Gabe filling in the last couple of days. Coming up, Kenny Rice will join us to lead off. I always have Kenny on the Monday after Derby, but since I wasn't here, I waited to bring him in till today. And so we'll look back on the Derby and some other things with Kenny. And then Mike DeCourcy in the second half of the show. He's with us on Wednesdays over the course of the summer and fall. So that's the lineup. Wildcat News of the Day presented by Giuseppe's of Lexington. Mark Pope reached out directly to the BBN yesterday via his personal account on X at Coach Mark Pope. I imagine initially, when these days, you know, with AI and all the, you know, craziness that goes on social media, there are probably more than a few people looking and saying, is this real? Is that really him? And it's his account. And asking fans to post questions in the comments section. And he said, quote, I'll spend the next couple of days answering them. So you'll get answers to some of the questions over the next couple of days, apparently. And obviously, you're going to get, you know, smart aleck questions, useless questions, but they're just, I looked at it once or twice, just flipped through. I mean, there's some good questions in there, and so we'll see how it turns out. It is, you know, it's the thing with the world of social media now. I mean, you can go directly to the people and cut through all of the clutter, and so Mark Pope is going to interact with the BBN that way. So we'll see how this plays out over the next couple of days. College football, Yahoo's Ross Dellinger has a story that says he's been told college football coaches are throwing their support behind a 24-team playoff and eliminating conference title games. And they want to end the playoffs by the second week of January. Now, the vote carries would carry no authority, but other than influence. And you've got TV contracts, you've got you know, had to factor in the Army-Navy game to this. So there is a lot of logistics to be worked out, but kind of feels like that's where we're headed. It would, you know, it's going to be interesting to see if bowl games survive long-term and what manner do they survive, because even though there are way too many of them and all those arguments that always come up, people watch. And it's, you know, it's programming that the ESPN primarily wants during the holidays when there's a lot of time. People are looking for live sports. They're off work, got free time. They're betting now, obviously, legally. And 24-team playoff may be where this thing eventually lands. Softball SEC tournament being hosted by Kentucky this week. The Wildcats took a 3-1 lead into the bottom of the seventh yesterday, but Mississippi State rallied to win for a walk-off win in the bottom of the seventh, so the season is over for the Wildcats. Tough beat for Kentucky out of John Cropp Stadium yesterday. Our Triple Crown coverage this spring, once again presented by Claiborne Farm, doing the usual unusually well, and I'm guessing either Billy or Gabe mentioned this to you, but just in case, I'll reiterate kudos to the team at Claiborne. They that's where Golden Temple was born and raised. So there was a video that Claiborne put out about that showed the groom that took care of Golden Tempo for those first couple of years, watching the race, going crazy, and then Golden Tempo hits the wire first. He just runs out and jumps in his pool in his clothes. So a lot of fun social media coverage has resulted from this particular Derby, and it's been a big one, obviously, for Claiborne Farm. Their 11th Derby winner that they have raised there on the farm. And there are 17 horses now under consideration for the Preakness, which is going to be at Laurel Racecourse a week from Saturday, not Pimlico, which is under construction. A third Derby runner, O'Selly, as a possibility now for the Derby. He's doing so well, according to his trainer, Whit Beckman. That's what he told the Daily Racing Forum. And you can read that at drf.com. And Corona de Oro has also been added to the list of horses under consideration. He was the, I think of the NCAA tournament, he was the first team out. He was the first horse out in the Derby with the defections that happened during the lead-up to entry day. Several horses, including O'Selly, got added into the field, and Corona de Oro was the last one on the list of also eligibles, and he didn't make it in, so he's under consideration for the Preakness as well. So it looks like a big field, and Cherie DeVoe, as you probably know, has the trainer of Golden Tempo, has said she wants to wait and see how he's doing towards the end of the week. I think he's scheduled to go back to the track, may have already been on the track this morning out at Keeneland. To stretch his legs, as they like to say. He is back at his home base of Keeneland and awaiting a decision on whether or not to head up to Laurel for the Preakness and continue a quest for the Triple Crown. So that catches you up on the news of the day, presented by Giuseppe's of Lexington. And if you're looking to take mom to Giuseppe's for Mother's Day, probably a little

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2: What happened to Thomas Massey? He used to represent Kentucky, but then he flipped. Massey started out as a conservative Republican, but now he votes with liberal Democrats on hiring more Border Patrol agents. Massey voted no on building the border wall.
3: He flipped.
2: Massey voted against funding Trump's border wall. And Thomas Massey was the only Republican to vote against Israel and not condemn Hamas terrorism.
3: The only one.
2: Thomas Massey flips to vote with Omar Tlaib and AOC again and again.
3: Massey votes against Trump and against Kentucky. Thomas Massey's a flipping disaster.
2: We can do better. 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
8: Today's report presented by Bobcat Enterprises. And we welcome in Kenny Rice from NBC Sports at Kenny Rice Sports on X. How was your Derby and Oaks experience there, Kenny?
9: You know, it was very interesting and a lot of fun this year. And, you know, you think you've seen everything. I've seen Giacomo and Rich Strike in person and Mind That Bird and Bob Baffert on his way to 2 Triple Crowns. But then Sheree DeVoe pops in with Golden Tempo, and that's what always makes the Derby fun and interesting. And then the fact that the Oaks were under the lights for the first time, Tom. So I don't know if I've seen everything yet, but it sure keeps getting interesting.
8: They had I think it was Hallmark Channel had a movie that aired about the Derby, and I saw the stars being interviewed all during Derby week. But real life can always be better. This could have been a movie. You have, the first female trainer winning the Derby. You have, our dear friend Donna Barton Brothers, part of your team on NBC, doing her last Derby. Kentucky girl rider, then got into TV, did an amazing job with you guys for so long on NBC. And so she's doing the walkover interview. Donna obviously was so good at it, they started a few years ago using her for more than just the horseback interviews. So she's walking over with Sheree DeVoe. And that's a really cool interview, the way that played out, the way you clearly the respect that Sheree had for Donna.
9: Yeah, I liked it when Donna said, let's not make this about me, when Sheree was heaping praise on her, which was very nice, by the way, of Sheree.
8: Yes.
9: But you're right, and I got to believe it will be a movie, Tom. You know, somebody's probably drawing up an outline for it already, and that might be a future Hallmark movie.
8: Well, and, you got the other story. Did you see the story about the gentleman who 89-year-old gentleman there in Louisville?

0: was in hospice care and had seen 79 consecutive derbies. And they went to social media to tell his story. He wanted to go to another derby. And Churchill Downs came through with some tickets. The state police escorted him. So that was an amazing story. And I was watching the feature a couple of days ago. He picked the trifecta.
1: I didn't know that.
0: Yes. And it was based on jockeys. He liked the Ortiz brother. He wanted to know, he asked, who are the Ortiz brothers riding? Who's Tyler Gaffleone riding? A long time, you know, fixture, Churchill Downs, and several years leading rider. So he bet jockeys, picked those three. And I saw a report. There's so much out there that's crazy with, we can't trust everything we read. But this is, I'll throw this out there. I think it's true that his family bet the trifecta for him for like $5, paid $56,000.
1: Well, if it's not true, it's a great story.
0: Yeah, they'll put it in the movie.
1: That will be in the movie that Tom Leach and I will be writing for Hallmark very soon.
0: Yes.
1: And then we can throw in the Ortiz brothers themselves. There's another good story, a 1-2 brother finish.
0: And you've got the horse in the Phipps family colors. If you watch the Secretariat movie, the Ogden Phipps is one of the part of the storyline in there. I guess character is not the right word because these were real people, but he was the first investor in the syndication of Secretariat that led the way for others, according to the story. And his granddaughter is now managing the legendary racing operation, and they've had a partnership from about the dawn of time with Claiborne Farm, where they have their mares at Claiborne. So Claiborne bred and raised this horse, or the horse was born and raised at Claiborne Farm, and it was their 11th time to do that. So just all kinds of cool stories around this particular horse.
1: Yeah, and you know, Tom, I don't think there's another sport that has as many stories. Obviously,
0: true.
1: You can have a football, basketball player. They've got their coach, maybe an assistant coach that helped shape them in some way, or their high school coach, something like that. But that was my appeal to horse racing when I started covering this years ago, is that obviously the trainer, the jockey, the breeder, you can have something with the groom, you can have a farm. Specifically like Claiborne is this year with that. And then, of course, like you mentioned, the Phipps family. And then you can have a story like Derby Bob and some of these, fans and just followers of the sport with every horse. And it's certainly epitomized this year with Golden Tempo. Look how many we've talked about here. You got four or five legitimate, strong stories coming off one horse who won the Kentucky Derby. And that can be said not for every Kentucky Derby winner, but pretty much every Derby winner has at least two or three great stories in addition to the fact that they won the world's most famous race. And I think that's the appeal. That's why people watch it. Yeah, that's why you got like 19 million. I think at the peak, it was like 20 some million to watch the race itself this year on NBC. And I think that's the reason more so than any others, which means I wish horse racing, well, I know it's fueled by gambling, and that's the way it keeps going. That pays the rent. I wish it would get more into the human stories throughout the year and create some interest. You know, do you want Mark Pope to beat John Calipari? Do you like John Calipari better over Mark Pope? You know, do you like Bob Baffert? What about Cherie DeVoe now in there with Todd Fletcher? You know, treat rivalries, fun rivalries, things like that, and I think the sport would benefit from that. But again, they don't ask me, so I'm just telling you, my friend.
0: There are so many great storytellers out there. More of them get a platform than ever these days. You think back to the Olympics. I mean, you came up with Channel 36 here in Lexington before you moved on to NBC. That was the ABC affiliate. And, you know, in the 70s, ABC had the Olympics, and Rune Arledge kind of made that a big thing for ABC because of the stories that they would tell about the athletes.
1: Exactly. He's the one that created Up Close and Personal. Dick Enberg worked for him, another legend in the sport. And, of course, I had the privilege of working a few years of my 27 now with NBC with Dick Enberg. Dick Ebersol, I said Enberg, the great announcer, Dick Enberg. But Dick Ebersol was he was a man that worked closely with Arledge, and then when he goes out on his own to NBC, Ebersol's the one that furthered that up close and personal because, let's face it, you're watching the Olympics. Do you really care a whole lot about a skater from, say, Sweden? But then you hear their story, you go, wait a minute, that's compelling.
0: I want to see how he or she does.
1: Yeah, I want to see what they do in here. What about that Kenyan runner? Oh, really? That's from this little village, and he does this? Wow, I got to watch this guy run. And that's the whole purpose of the Up Close and Personal. And that's kind of that. Well, that is our coverage of horse racing, at least 80% of it on the NBC shows, along with the pageantry of the race itself. And I think that's what makes the Derby such a special TV event, the most unique event in TV for horse racing.
0: Talking with Kenny Rice, who was part of that NBC coverage, and we'll be right back to continue in just a moment here on the Leach Report, presented by Bobcat Enterprises.
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0: The Derby this past weekend and great ratings, as you mentioned. I think all-time high for the Kentucky Oaks moved to primetime. So that experiment, which I know generated some controversy in the city of Louisville, but from a nationwide perspective, certainly seemed to hit the mark they wanted to hit, right?
1: Yeah, Tom, if I owned a restaurant, I guess I would be on the fence about how successful it was. But outside of that, I think everybody was very pleased with it. I know Churchill Downs was, NBC was, and the lighting's great there for Churchill Downs anyway, and that was the reason to have it there. It wasn't like an experiment. We knew that it would work under the lights, and it really looked good. And then, of course, the winner's circle was moved to the paddock, you know, that big paddock this year, which was unique, and it was just a great experience, and a real different vibe to be holding it at night. And I think that, who knows what other big horse race might be held at night in the future. Not that I get the inside scoop, but, you know, it makes you wonder.
0: Yeah, and it certainly, Donna was with us on Friday. She was talking about it would, you know, part of the appeal of putting the Oaks in that slot was that it would draw even more viewers to the Derby, and it seemed to happen at its regular time the next day. So you can certainly see how they'd be interested in maybe pushing it back even a little later.
1: Yeah, you know, no other female race draws the attention that the Oaks and Derby does. Because, you know, after the Oaks, it's not like you say, who's going now for the Philly Triple Crown?
0: Right.
1: Well, you know, the Blackhead Susan will get some attention. They go, what's the Belmont tie-in to that girl Triple Crown? It doesn't just roll off the tongue like the Kentucky Oaks and the Kentucky Derby does. So it's just a perfect fit, and it makes sense that one would complement the other.
0: Speaking of Triple Crown, do you think we're very soon going to see the Preakness date moved?
1: I think in a perfect world it will be. Move it back one week, and now purists will say, this can't happen, this can't happen. What are we going to do? It won't be a real Triple Crown. But if we take a look at things, it's just like the other sport that was probably the most popular sport in the 40s and 50s alongside horse racing and boxing was baseball. And baseball certainly changed. And you know, they've slowly adapted. They didn't make a big deal out of it, even, you know, speeding up the pitch, the pitcher, the guy at second that starts the extra innings, things that I didn't like at first, but now I've kind of grown accustomed to
0: it.
1: Same
0: here.
1: And I understand they had to adapt. Boxing hasn't really adapted. You still have, what, four or five different organizations. I don't know who's what champ of what. And it really never adapted. And even though it gets a lot of attention on TV, it doesn't have that pull like it used to. It doesn't have primetime boxing on the major networks like it used to. And I think horse racing has to look at that and say, you know, we've either got to move forward, we're going to stay the same, and we're going to have this embarrassment of right now, once again, a Derby winner not automatically saying, I'm going to the Preakness. It's not the automatic. And if you really look at it, the horses that it makes sense to go to the Preakness, they're not going. That would be Renegade and Chief Wallaby that ran well, even though Selly, the big surprise third, is not going. So it's not like it's not a destination anymore after the Derby, and they need to look at that closely and change the date.
0: Kenny Rice, thanks so much as always. Have a great show next week up in Maryland.
1: Always a pleasure, my friend. Thanks, Tom.
0: That's at Kenny Rice Sports on X from NBC. We'll be right back. Mike Corson.
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11: What happened to Thomas Massey? 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
0: Welcome in Mike DeCourcy from Sporting News, the Big Ten Network. It's at TSN. Mike on X. Let's start with Kentucky basketball. Mike and Mark Pope going to the public directly via his personal X account yesterday, asking for questions, and he says he'll answer them over the next couple of days. So there will obviously be some questions in there that are goofball, odd, whatever, but there will be plenty of good ones too. So what do you think about this?
11: It's very interesting. I think that using social media in today's game to reach out to the public is a very insightful, foresightful kind of approach. I haven't seen this from other coaches, and I don't know why I haven't seen it from other coaches. It's Instagram and Twitter and even TikTok. If you want to go that direction, I'm not a TikToker, but I know it's out there. You can reach the public this way and build a relationship with the public this way. I'm just looking at that tweet from Mark that he filed yesterday. He's already got more than 2,000 questions, and I don't know exactly how many of them will be worth his time. But I think it's a really bright approach, and I know that there are going to be some who are going to say, well, he should be spending that time recruiting more players or coaching up the ones he has. But being engaged with the public is a part of the job, and it's an important part of the job. You want the public to feel like they're a part of the program. They pay money. They donate money now. That's an important thing. So you want them to feel like they have a avenue to reach out to the staff, to the program itself. And I think this is really, really interesting. I'll be curious to see which questions he handles and how he handles them.
0: He says he'll spend the next couple of days answering them. But the thing about this is, it's not like it's a, you know, 1-hour show or some other format where you're constrained by time. If there's something else that's on his plate, he can do them over 3 days or over a week or whatever. People, if they get their question answered, they'll be happy whenever it happens.
11: Absolutely. I think that there was a time when we first started with AOL and then subsequently the internet at the Sporting News, and when somebody would write me an email, that was the way they could reach me. This is before Twitter, so anytime basically before 2009, and they would write an email and I would answer it, and I answered a lot of them in those days, and even the ones who were really mad at something I'd written were really pleased to be acknowledged in that way. It's changed a little bit since Twitter. There's a lot more vitriol in some of the things that are said to me, and then when I respond, it doesn't change that vitriol at all. I don't get in like I used to. Oh, wow. He said he responded. And all of a sudden, you know, a lot of those people became regular readers of mine. Doesn't happen as much now, but it might be a little bit different when it's coming from the head coach of the Kentucky men's basketball team and not just from some guy who writes for the Sporting News.
0: More than ever, maybe it's a trial and error world, especially in the, you know, the media space, because it's so new and it's you know, changing, and the technology's changing and the different platforms or whatever. So you see what works and what doesn't, and then yes, move forward accordingly.
11: Yes. And I think this is, remember, because he's gotten 2,300 questions to so far, he can choose the ones that, for which he can provide a engaging answer. Some of them are going to be difficult. There still are some guidelines about what you can and can't say about future recruits and that sort of thing. So I'm sure there'll be questions about some hot prospect in the class of 27 that he can't really talk about at this point, but he can talk about the people that are in the program. What does he think is going to happen with Malachi, for instance? What can Malachi get out of the excursion to the NBA draft, that sort of thing? No, then there are other questions that I think he should handle. One is from a Twitter user named Cody Couch, who said, may we acquire a GM to help with negotiations? I think that's a legitimate question, and I think it's time that he respond to it, because a lot of other programs are going in that direction. Kentucky certainly isn't short on the funds to afford such a person. There are a lot of different definitions for that role in college basketball now. It's anywhere from one who is seriously engaged in managing the roster to someone who basically their main job would be to watch tape of potential transfer targets, and when that's not consuming all their time, perhaps help with the high school and junior college recruiting as well. I think the fact that Kentucky hasn't filled such a spot on their roster is a legitimate question, and I'd like to hear his answer on that.
0: What would be the main reasons to add that spot, and are there any to not add it, in your opinion?
11: I think that the main reason to add that spot is just to take things off the head coach's plate. If you have a competent scout watching that tape, you can save yourself time. That person can say, hey, this guy's really got it. The numbers may not show it, but you have to watch this tape. There's something here. Any of us can look at a player's line and see, like I've talked about in the past with you, about when I see a perimeter player that is climbing from one level to the other, the first item I want to see is what their three-point percentage was, because that travels. If it's a big player, it's shot blocks to a lesser extent, and especially rebounding, because that's always traveled. Guys who can get rebounds can get them at the mid-major level, at the high-major level, and even if they can get on the floor to do other, if they can do enough other things to get on the floor, they could do it at the NBA level. I remember Malik Rose at Drexel 20 years ago, a guy who was only 6'5 or 6'6, but had a long career in the NBA because he was an unbelievable rebounder. The great Paul Silas was 6'7. But he understood rebounding at a scientific level and became one of the greats in the history of the game in that department. So there are certain things that you can easily guess or assess might translate. But the other elements are the ones that someone who would be able to spend the time watching that tape or engaging with families and agents even now, of course, in regards to players who are in the portal, just to get things going and get things started so that those things can be off the head coach's plate. I think that is definitely a reason to do it. I don't know a good reason not to do it. I mean, if you don't want someone to have the authority over you, that's fine. It you can call it even director of player personnel or something. But that role is an important role now in college basketball, because if you don't have that, then you're probably having to do more work than your competitor is.
0: Chatting with Mike DeCourcy, and we'll continue doing that here in just a moment. About 18 away from the top of the hour on the Leach Report, presented by Bobcat Enterprises. You hear the wild.
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0: 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Away from the top of the hour, chat with Mike DeCourcy at TSN Mike on X, and you'll read him, I guess, semi-retired, is that the correct description, maybe, from Sporting News? You'll still do some stuff for them, so they might read you there from time to time.
15: That seems to be the plan, yes.
0: All right, still, we'll call it that.
15: Still at it full-time until the end of the World Cup, but we'll get there.
0: All right. If you were working in Cincinnati for a good chunk of your career, did you have occasion to cross paths with Adrian Odie Smith?
15: I did, as a matter of fact. I believe I wrote a piece about him, although a lot of the things that we wrote for the web, unfortunately, have sort of disappeared from the internet. People say the internet is forever. You have to continue to support some of those things. And with some of the transitions that we've had at the Sporting News from one owner to the next, I think the piece I wrote was lost. But it happened that he worked at Fifth Third Bank for many, many years, and my wife was chief of corporate communications there for about 10 years.
0: Okay.
15: So, of course, Adrian, being obviously engaged in basketball, mentioned to my wife, by any chance, are you married to, or are you related to? And she told him, and so we got a chance to meet, and it was a thrill. I can't tell you what a thrill it was to meet him. He was the sweetest gentleman you could ever want to meet. And getting a chance to write a little bit about him was a genuine thrill. And I was very sad, of course, to hear his passing, but what a wonderful life he led. I don't know anybody who encountered Odie who didn't think he was just the best.
0: amen to all of that. When and for anybody who doesn't know, again, I've been out for the last couple of days, so I don't know how much the guys talked about this, but Odie's from Princeton, Kentucky, went to a junior college, great shooter. Adolph Rupp recruits him to come back home and be a Wildcat. He's on the 58 Fiddlin' Five national championship team, and then goes into the NBA. I think did military service, and maybe then into the NBA, and he was with the Cincinnati Royals, MVP of the 66 All-Star Game. There's a great feature out there on social media about that I think Jim Huber did on TNT about Odie. It was he's the only player ever to make one All-Star Game and be the MVP. And he won a 66 El Camino, new car, as the MVP of the All-Star Game. As far as I know, still has it. Still had it at the end of his life.
15: One other element of his experience was, you mentioned him going into the armed forces. Because he was in the armed forces, he had the opportunity to be part of the 1960 U.S. Olympic team. And prior to the introduction of the Dream Teams and Michael and Magic and Larry, et cetera, the 60 team is considered to have been the greatest amateur Olympic team, I guess you'd call it. Oscar Robertson, Jerry Lucas, Jerry West, Daryl Imhoff, Terry Dissinger, Walt Bellamy, Bob Boozer, and Adrian Smith, one of those players. They absolutely dominated. They were coached by the late, great Pete Newell, and they absolutely dominated the 1960 Olympic competition. And he got to be a part of that and win a gold medal.
0: Odie kind of got I guess maybe connected is the right word with his alma mater, or at least, you know, he would show up more around games because of a connection, friendship with Tubby Smith, I think. And they were dear friends. And so Odie was around a lot. And so happened that when there'd be road trips to like Tennessee or Vandy, he would jump in the car with Mike Pratt and I for the road trips. So we made several road trips with Odie because Tubby just liked, you know, having him around the program. And just a wonderful man. Had, you know, we have these great stories. He, and you know from covering Cincinnati, Oscar Robertson, not the most media friendly. Would that be a good term?
15: Yes, it would. Yes. It certainly would be a fair description of the great Oscar Robertson.
0: I scored an interview with Oscar Robertson John Wall's first season because Oscar had been at the Garden for a game against Connecticut in December of 09, where John had a huge game. Kentucky beat UConn, and they were honoring the most legendary players ever to have played in the Garden. That night was part of the storyline, and Oscar was there in the crowd. So I thought I'd love to get an interview with him, but I don't know. I happen to remember, you know, he and Odie were best friends from their days with the Colonels. When Oscar donated a kidney, I believe this is a story, donated a kidney to his daughter, I believe.
15: Right, right.
0: He asked Odie to be with him that day. I mean, that's how close they were. And Oscar did the interview with me because of Odie. That was the conduit, and still have the interview on tape somewhere. But just Odie was, and you mentioned that he worked for Fifth Third. He always had access to the bank's tickets from time to time, good tickets. And so Odie and I would go to a Reds game at least once a summer for several years. Always go up and see Marty and the radio crew at some point during the game.
15: Yes.
0: And Odie, just a sweetheart of a guy and a tremendous basketball player too.
15: Yeah, I did not know anybody who met him who did not love him. It just getting the chance to know him a little bit because of my wife's position was a genuine thrill. He couldn't have been kinder to me, encouraging the kind of work I was doing at the time, and I wish I could find the piece that I wrote because I know there was some anniversary or some event that he obviously had a firsthand experience in, and I wish I had it now because when he passed last week, I right away looked for it and I just couldn't find it. And I'm still thrilled to have had the occasion to write it because he was one of the greats.
0: And you could appreciate this next thing I'm going to talk about is sometimes you have to be smart enough just to shut up and listen. Is if you're in the car with Mike Pratt and Odie Smith, or out at dinner with Mike Pratt and Mike Casey and Jim LeMaster, or Goose and his teammates, you just shut up and listen to the stories.
15: Yes, absolutely. Those guys, as you know from your partnership with Mike for so many years, he was just the best. I got a chance to play golf in Marty Brenneman's tournament with both. I don't think it was at the same time, but once with Mike and once with Goose. They both were just terrific. Yeah, Kentucky has turned out some of the best people, and not just the best players, but some of the best people in basketball history.
0: Great all great ambassadors, all.
15: Absolutely.
0: We're running just about short on time. Just a quick thought on what maybe Mark Pope needs. He's got one or two roster spots he could still fill out. What would what's he need?
15: Yeah, I think at this point, some physicality, some more size would be a good thing. That was one of the things, if you saw the great success that Michigan had, that Arizona had, that Florida had, they were all really big teams. And I certainly think you, with Malachi, you're really solid there. But to have another big body, and again, it doesn't have to just be height. It can be great physicality as well. If there's someone out there like that that's available to Kentucky, it may be in Europe, who knows. But someone like that would be very helpful at this stage.
0: Mike Corsi, SportingNews.com, at TSN Mike on X, and right here every Wednesday. Talk to you next week, Mike.
15: All right, sounds great, Tom.
0: That is Mike DeCourcy, and this is the Leach Report, presented by Bobcat Enterprises. 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
0: 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To stay in Wildcat history, 2017, Kevin Knox committed to play for the Wildcats and announced his commitment on Derby Day. Actually went viral right as the Derby had ended. And Kevin Knox committing to Kentucky on this day in 2017. 1997 on this day was when Rick Pitino announced his departure from the Wildcats to go and coach the Boston Celtics. Happy birthday to former UK President Lee Todd. Happy birthday to my son, Connor, who's celebrating today. And we're going to have his celebration later today. So all the Wildcat history notes presented by Kentucky Roadshow Sports Cards and Memorabilia on Romney Road in Lexington and at roadshowcards.com. We talked about the passing of Odie Smith. Also want to note the passing of P.G. Peoples, longtime head of the Urban League here in Lexington and a great friend to many Kentucky basketball coaches in particular, but other U.K. athletes and coaches as well of other sports, but in particular basketball. P.G. Was 80 when he passed. He was the Urban League fierce advocate and effective advocate for civil rights, a friend to so many players and coaches, helped mentor many players. There will be a celebration of his life a week from Monday, and he would sometimes make trips on some of the UK basketball road trips and got to know him a little bit and maybe became a friend. And he would always, he was a proud Lynch Bulldog. He always talked about his growing up where he grew up in Eastern Kentucky and being a product of Lynch High School, which no longer exists, but he was a proud Lynch Bulldog. So RIP to P.G. Peoples, RIP to Adrian Odie Smith. And that will do it for us. We'll see you tomorrow on the Leach Report Radio Network.
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23: NBC News Radio, I'm Michael Kastner. President Trump is claiming the U.S. has taken out seven small Iranian ships. Earlier Monday, U.S. Central Command leader Admiral Brad Cooper said the military destroyed several vessels it fired on U.S. warships in the Strait of Hormuz. Cooper added he strongly advised Iran to steer clear of U.S. forces during the new effort launched to wrestle away control of the strait from Iran. Voters in Indiana and Ohio head to the polls today for several primary races. In the Buckeye State, Republicans will decide their candidate for the next governor to replace Mike DeWine. Former 2024 Republican presidential candidate Vivek Ramaswamy, who is backed by President Trump, is the strong front runner. Kid Cudi has removed MIA from his tour lineup after he received complaints about offensive political rants she recently made during her sets. The Paper Planes artist was one of Cudi's openers for his Rebel Ragers tour. Michael Kastner, NBC News Radio.
24: And that's the news, brought to you by Mid-South Metals, metal roofing and siding products for residential, commercial, and agricultural buildings. 18,000 square feet of building products at 134 Wildcat Lane.
25: Here are your Wednesday news headlines on WBRT. Nelson County will receive less money from the state next fiscal year for its fiscal year 27 county road aid, monies which fund much of the operation of the Nelson County Road Department. Judge Executive Tim Hutchins told magistrates at Tuesday morning's Nelson Fiscal Court meeting the county will receive about $1.4 million, which is about $150,000 less than the funds the county received from the state 12 years ago. Judge Executive Tim Hutchins told Fiscal Court Tuesday morning the Nelson County landfill will need to replace one of its two compactors. The current cost for a new compactor expected to run about $1.5 million. The compactors are used to compact trash that's dumped at the landfill prior to it being covered with a layer of dirt. The newest compactor is about 10 years old. Brad Spalding, the county's road engineer, told the court the plan is to purchase one compactor and to move the 10-year-old compactor to serve as a backup to the new one. And Nelson County Clerk Jeanette Haas-Eibottom is reminding voters that excused in-person voting begins today in Bardstown. Voters must bring a valid photo ID and meet specific eligibility requirements, such as being out of town on election day, pregnancy in the third trimester, or serving as a caregiver. Excused voting will be held at the Nelson County Civic Center May 6th through the 8th and May 11th through the 13th from 8 a.m. to 4 p.m. Those are your Wednesday news headlines. I'm Roger Gribbins, WBRT News. 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Stay tuned to their Facebook page for daily specials, musical acts, and events. The Bluegrass Tavern in Bardstown. Rain ending around the area this morning. We'll see cloudy conditions and a high of around 63. Clouds early tonight, but gradually becoming partly cloudy overnight. Lows will be around 45. And then for Thursday, partly sunny early, becoming mostly sunny during the afternoon, and a high Thursday, 64. And that's your forecast from your hometown country radio station, WBRT.
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3: Good Wednesday morning. It is the 6th of May. It is just 6 after 10 o'clock right here on WBRT. My name is Ryan Hack, broadcasting to you live here from the Colton Steakhouse and Grill Studio, just off of Court Square here in Bardstown. And it is time again for the Party Line, where the name of the game is buying, selling, and trading. That magic number is 502-348-2222. Again, that is 502-348-2222. If you're looking to buy, sell, or trade here this morning, it is the spot to do so. We have got a couple of messages in our text line already. We're going to go ahead and see what's going on. Someone here has got a new lady large genuine UK quilted jacket. It's never been worn. They also have a Nemoya Go Brush. Heats up 20 seconds. Great for short hair. They can send pictures. Call or text at 502-827-0006. That is at 502-827-0006. Somebody here has got a winter jacket for sale for $30. They've got some Twilight books for $25, necklaces and clothes for sale, as well as a few wallets and a couple of pieces of decor. All of this is at 502-784-6658. It's 502-784-6658. Got another message here. Someone has got a 1995 model 6x10 enclosed trailer. It's black in color. It's in good condition with like-new ST tires on it. They're asking $2,250 cash, or they may trade for something of equal value. That is at 859-324-6778. 859-324-6778. Again, you can call or text the party line today if you're looking to buy, sell, or trade at 502-348-2222. So we wait for some more listings to come our way, whether through the text line or by phone here. I wait patiently to see if we get some more listings to come our way. Of course, coming up later on in the show, we will have our birthday and anniversary list. If you know of folks celebrating, be sure to tell me about that. 348-2222. We have got the birthdays and anniversaries we'll be doing some shout-outs for at around 10:45, and we'll be drawing some prizes at the or a prize at the end of the week for one lucky winner from the list. It looks like right now things are a little bit quiet. Sunshine here off of Court Square in Bardstown. It's going to be a little bit cloudy here today, but we should see some more sunny skies here towards the end of the week. And likely some very nice conditions Friday and Saturday here this weekend. Looks like we've got ourselves our next caller, or our first one for this morning. Let's see what's going on. Good morning. You're on the party line.
4: Good morning. I've got a inflatable float. It's four persons. And fit into it. It also has a spot in the center for a cooler, you know, good for the lake, people swimming or whatever, and then want to sit and relax and float around with it. It's a good shape. I'll take $50 for it. My number is 502-550-3110.
3: Okay, we'll see what we can do.
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3: The gentleman there has got a four-person inflatable, you know, great for being out on the lake. He's got a spot for a cooler, $50 for that, 502-550-3110, and it's 502-550-3110. Got a couple of messages here in our text line. Seems someone is looking for the phone number on that trailer. I'm assuming that a 6x10 trailer, that phone number is 859-324-6778, and I'll send that phone number your way here through our text line. And let's see, we've got a birthday wish that's just come through. We're going to get this down on our birthday and anniversary list. If you know of folks celebrating, you can send those birthdays or anniversaries in by call or by text at 348-2222. And we have also got a couple of listings that have come to us through the text line. Again, if you're wanting to buy, sell, or trade, it is the party line. Somebody here has got two Maxhall brand pivoting cradle-type motorcycle wheel chocks. Mountain trailer or truck, used once, still in original boxes, cost $60 each. Actually, they'll sell both of them for $60 altogether. They paid $60 apiece. They're selling them at half price at 502-349-8096. It's 502-349-8096. We've got somebody here who's looking to rent a dump trailer. They also have two solid doors for sale. They've also got a propane stovetop with a stand and an Amish buggy. All of this is at 502-249-0079. It's 502-249-0079. Again, they're looking to rent a dump trailer for about a day. They've got two exterior doors, and they've got a propane stovetop, as well as an Amish buggy, all at 502-249-0079. You're listening to The Party Line right here on WBRT. My name is Ryan Hack, broadcasting to you here just off of Court Square in Bardstown. And if you are looking to do some wheeling and dealing, buying, selling, or trading, feel free to call or text at 348-2222. Not sure we'll have much for our mailbag coming up towards the end of the show, unless something sneaks in here within the next little while. As for birthday wishes, we've got a couple already.

0: 6778.
1: Okay, thank you.
0: Yeah, no problem. The gentleman there looking for a phone number on a listing he heard here on the party line. We've got somebody who is looking for the phone number on the lake float. I believe it doesn't, I don't think it comes with a cooler. It just has room for a cooler, which is still, you know, I'm going to be honest with you. I guess my lake game is off. I suppose thinking about it, it's obvious, but I didn't realize that they made inflatables specifically with room for a cooler. You know, that's some serious modern technology right there. But that phone number on that is 502-550-3110. And I'll send that phone number your way. They're in our text line. It is just about a quarter after here today. A little bit of sun here in Bardstown right now, mostly cloudy this afternoon. Hopefully you're keeping well, whether you're working hard or hardly working here this morning. Do be sure to let me know if you're looking to do some wheeling and dealing today. If you got something you're wanting to sell for a little extra cash, some stuff you're looking to give away just to get out of your way, or perhaps you are searching for that part, that tool, piece of furniture to bring the room together, whatever it might be. Again, 348-2222 is the magic number to reach us here on the party line. It does look like we've got ourselves a little bit of a quiet spell here today. Just one caller so far. Actually, we've had a couple, but just one listing so far. Again, a gentleman had that... That inflatable, a four-person inflatable for, or with room for a cooler at 502-550-3110. And a few messages so far here today in our text line, too. Not only are we live here on the radio, we're also live on our Facebook page. It's WBRT, your full-service hometown radio station. Check us out there for info, news, events, and, of course, live programs like this. It does look like we've got another caller on the line. Good morning. You're on the party line.
2: Hello, Ryan.
0: Hey, how you doing?
2: I'm doing a little cool this morning.
0: Yeah, no, certainly it is. You know, I was thinking it might warm up a little bit more here this afternoon, but now I'm not too sure.
2: Well, I'm still looking for a small trucker car, and my phone number is 294-0690.
0: All right. We'll see what we can do for you.
2: All right. Have a good day.
0: Yep, you too. The gentleman there is looking for a small truck or a car at 294-0690. It's 294-0690. It's on a fixed income, looking for something affordable, something small, doesn't have to be much. He's looking for at 294-0690, searching for a small truck or a car. We've got somebody here who has a motorcycle stand for $50. It's new. That is at 270-692-8740. It's 270-692-8740. Again, 270-692-8740. It looks like we're waiting for some more listings to come our way at this time. It is looking like here through the program today, I may be having to exercise some patience. Though I tell you what, something I am losing my patience for, and I'm going to be perfectly honest with you, it's the signs I'm seeing throughout our neighborhoods, along our roads, campaigning stuff. And I know we won't see the end of it until November. And I feel, you know, glad that compared to other government types through history, we you know, live in a democracy. But at the same time, for some reason, I don't know, you could put a Vincent van Gogh, you could put a Picasso on your

0: or political sign, and for some reason I feel like still it would aggravate something in my brain. I don't know. And this isn't even like, oh, I don't like this person's sign being in the yard. No, I'll be honest with you. I don't like any of them. Any of the signs. For some reason, it bothers me. Maybe I'm crazy for that. But I'll be glad when there's less of them about. They look bad. It's like everybody in the county is trying to have a yard sale. is what it looks like if you squint. And doing too much work on their signs for the yard sales. I mean, I think your most effective one is a piece of plywood with spray-painted words "yard sale" on it, and that's all you need. If anything, somebody should try that for a political sign. Just a piece of plywood with some spray paint on it. Oh, man. It is coming up on 10:20 here this morning. We have got a couple messages in the text line. We'll get to those in a minute after this next caller. Good morning. You're on the party line.
1: Yes, good morning. I'd like to put on my birthday today, Felicia Delaney.
0: Gotcha. I've got a...
1: daughter-in-law.
0: I have got her on the list.
1: Okay. Thank you.
0: Yeah, no problem.
1: Have a good day.
0: You too. The gentleman there getting his daughter-in-law on the list here for today. We'll be doing those birthday and anniversary shout-outs at around 10:45 here this morning. Here in the text line, looks like we've got a couple of birthdays coming in. We'll get to these messages here in a minute. We do have another caller, and I believe we'll be stepping away for a break here very soon. Hey, good morning. You're on the party line.
2: Good morning. I have a birthday for today. Kylie McGinnis.
0: Gotcha. Okay. We'll get her on the list.
2: Okay. Thank you.
0: Yep. Thank you.
2: Okay. Bye.
0: And another birthday wish for the birthday and anniversary list. Those shout-outs coming up quarter till 11 o'clock here this morning. Speaking of, at 11 here today, we'll have Bradford and Brooks here on WBRT. I do believe that Margie will once again not be joining us in studio. However, I believe that Kenny Fogle should be in the studio to fill in for her. Jim Brooks will be here as well. And they are going to, again, be joined by a local candidate here today. That's coming up from 11 to noon, so stay tuned for it. We're going to step away for a commercial break. We'll be back with more here for the party line on WBRT.
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0: 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Good morning. 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
8: Good morning. Okay, I have three starters that goes on a ride lawnmowers. I've got two that goes on a Briggs Strat Mention, and then I got one that goes on a Colbert carrier motor, and all three of them are in good shape, and I'd like to get rid of them, and I'll take $20 a piece for them. And because I know they're expensive, but anyway, I got these I want to get rid of, and then give me a call at 502-510-1342.
0: Okay, we'll see what we can do for you.
8: Bye.
0: Yep, you too. Bye.
8: Bye.
0: The gentleman there has got three starters, four riding mowers for $20 each, two for a Brazen Strat and another for a Kohler at 502-510-1342. It's 502-510-1342. It's 502-510-1342. We have got a couple of messages here in our text line to take a look at. Someone here is looking for an electric cooking stove to see if anybody has one. Again, that is at 270-307-9769. Again, they're looking for an electric cooking stove at 270-307-9769. We have also got someone here who has a 2011 Impala for sale. It has some body damage. It's at the Park and Ride by Rooster Run. You can call at 502-501-9721. It's 502-501-9721. It seems we've got someone here who has a dehumidifier for sale. That is $80. 70 pints at 502-507-4083. It's 502-507-4083 on that dehumidifier. We've got someone here who has some birthdays for our list here today. Looks like they're for the next couple of days here for later this week, so go ahead and get these jot down. Again, if you know of folks celebrating birthdays and anniversaries, be sure to tell me about it at 348-2222. I keep seeing out our windows here in the studio these doves. I don't know if they're trying to nest in the gutters or what, but, you know, they're not flying into the windows. They're not bumping into them. They're fluttering outside of them. And I do worry that one of these days I'm going to watch one of them impact the window a little too hard. I'm not looking forward to that, because if you haven't seen that happen before, it's not a nice sight to see. It's pretty terrible. I mean, any sort of it's like, I hate to laugh, but it's like watching a horrific accident take place, and usually they do not get back up from that. And especially for doves and pigeons and birds like that, they are, at least pigeons, I don't know if I've seen very many here in Bardstown, but I know that they were a domesticated animal that people largely abandoned years and years and years ago, and which is why they lurk around our all of our cities and seemed to be fine around people, is because they were raised, or I guess bred, to be fine around people. It's coming up on 10:30 here this morning. We have got ourselves another caller on the line here. Good morning. You're on the Party Line.
9: Yes, sir. I'm looking for a set of four tires, a wheel for Ford Mustangs, And I also got a couple of kayaks I can party with. I got a generator. And I'm also looking for a ride mower. It don't got to be a great big one. And they can call me at 502-822-8850.
0: All right. We'll see what we can do.
9: Thank you.
0: The gentleman there has got four tires and wheels for a Mustang. He's also got some kayaks. He's looking for a riding mower. All this and more at 502-822-8850. It's 502-822-8850. 502-822-8850. We're going to step away for a commercial break, and we'll be back with more in just a minute. It's the Party Line right here on WBRT.
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0: We are back here on the Party Line on WBRT. It's your hometown radio station. My name is Ryan Hack, broadcasting to you live here off of Court Square in Bardstown. Beautifully sunny day so far, it looks like. I say that there are definitely a few clouds, but we're getting a nice amount of sunshine here on South 3rd at the very least. Who knows, it could change quite a bit, and the weatherman seems to expect as much. We've got here in our text line a message we'll be getting to here after this next caller. Good morning. You're on the Party Line.
14: Yes, I don't wish your happy birthday.
0: I'm sorry, I kind of had you cut out there for a minute. Who are you wishing a happy birthday here this morning?
14: My grandson, Lucas Hiker.
0: Lucas Hiker?
14: Eichner, E-I-C-H-N-E-R.
0: Oh, gotcha. Lucas Eichner. All right. I've got him on the list.
14: Thank you.
0: And that is a birthday wish here this morning. We have a couple of messages to take a look at here. Somebody is looking for the phone number on the gentleman looking for a riding mower. And that was at 502-822-8850. I will send that phone number your way here through our text line. We've got somebody who this morning is looking for an electric fence post at 502-507-5055. It's 502-507-5055. They say they're looking for electric fence post at 502-507-5055. And we've got here a birthday wish in our text line. Another one which we'll have jot down here. Looks like it is for today. And we have also got, looks like, somebody who has some 50-cent varieties of vegetables. They bought too many for the garden. They also have some country eggs for $1 a dozen. $1 a dozen on some eggs. That's at 270-696-0960. Again, 270-696-0960. 50-cent varieties of vegetable plants and $1 a dozen on some fresh eggs at 270-696-0960. We've got ourselves another caller here. Let's see. Good morning. You're on the party line.
15: Yes, sir. I have some tools I need to sell because I don't use them anymore. I'm not able to, and we don't camp anymore. I have a Craftsman blower. I have a Craftsman straight shaft weed eater. It's never had anything on it but a blade. I've got a trimmer. It's a steel F578 straight shaft. It's fairly, it's almost new. Well, not, you know. And I've got another steel trimmer that is just like new. I haven't used it very, very little. It's an F556RC. And anyway, they can call me at 502-349-2979. Thank you very much, Ryan.
0: Of course. Thank you. The gentleman there has got a couple of different tools he is wanting to part with, such as a Craftsman blower. He's also got a straight shaft weed eater he's looking to part with, a steel trimmer. He's got another trimmer as well he's wanting to sell. All of this at 502-349-2979. It's 502-349-2979. 502-349-2979. Another caller is buzzing us here. Let's see. Good morning. You're on the party line.
16: Yes, sir. How you doing this morning?
0: Doing all right. What about yourself?
16: I'm doing fine. Could you give me that number again?
0: Yeah, that phone number was 502-822-8850.
16: 8850. Okay. Thank you, sir.
0: Yeah, no problem. The gentleman there looking for a phone number on a listing he heard here on the party line this morning. We have got ourselves some open lines. If you're looking to buy, sell, or trade, you can call or you can text at 348-2222. Again, that is 348-2222. If you know of folks celebrating, be sure to tell me about that as well. We'll be getting those folks on our birthday and anniversary list here for some shout-outs coming up in less than 10 minutes here. Not sure quite yet if we're going to have ourselves much of a mailbag for today. I can tell you that at 11, you can expect Bradford and Brooks here on the air. I know that Jim's already here in the building and getting the guest prepped, it seems, for the program coming up from 11 to noon. Here, Bradford and Brooks, usually this time of year, has got all sorts of candidates who are running for office here locally. You got the primary election coming up on Tuesday, the 19th, and a big part of going to the polls not only is the exercising of your rights and, you know, determining outcomes in your local community and potentially, you know, across the country, but also it relies on being well-informed, being educated, understanding your history, understanding different points of view, and understanding a thing or two about the folks who are on the ballot in order to make a choice on who you think will represent your interests the best. We have got ourselves our next caller here, it looks like, so let's see what's going on. Good morning. You're on the party line.
17: Yes, good morning. I have a baptismal dress for a baby. It's white. It's has embroidered lace on it. And I also have the little hat or cap that goes with it. And let me see. It is a size 6 to 9 months. And I'd like to sell it for $20. It's, of course, it's only been worn once. And you can call 502-507-8107.
0: Okay. We'll see what we can do for you.
17: Thank you. Bye-bye.
0: The young lady there's got a baptismal dress for an infant. Comes with a cap, size to 9 months. Only been worn once. $20 on that. 502-507-8107. It's 502-507-8107. 502-507-8107. And we have got here somebody who is looking for a plug-in 12-volt battery charger for a Porter cable drill, PCC 699. 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Again, they are looking for a plug-in 12-volt battery charger for a Porter cable drill. It is just about 10:40 here. We're going to step away for a commercial break. We'll come back with more in just a bit and take a look at our birthday and anniversary list right here on the Party Line on WBRT.
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21: Your weather forecast on WBRT is brought to you by the Bluegrass Tavern at 2340 New Haven Road in Bardstown. 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The Bluegrass Tavern in Bardstown. Rain ending around the area this morning. We'll see cloudy conditions and a high of around 63. Clouds early tonight, but gradually becoming partly cloudy overnight. Lows will be around 45. And then for Thursday, partly sunny early, becoming mostly sunny during the afternoon, and a high Thursday, 64. And that's your forecast from your hometown country radio station, WBRT.
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0: We are back here on the Party Line on WBRT. It is your hometown radio station. My name's Ryan Hack, broadcasting to you live here from the Colton Steakhouse and Grill Studio just off of Court Square in Bardstown. Colton's is open daily, 10:30 a.m. to 9 p.m., so if you're not sure what to do for lunch or dinner, consider stopping by there at Colton's. They're off Granite Drive, off of 245 here in Bardstown. We're taking a look at our birthday and anniversary list, which is, of course, brought to you by listeners just like yourself. The name's on this list here. I wouldn't be on the list without listeners who call in or text in at 348-2222, telling us who's celebrating so they can get their folks some shout-outs. WBRT Birthdays and Anniversaries, presented to you by Cooper Trail Senior Living, at the corner of Templin Avenue and Lincoln Way here in Bardstown. Cooper Trail Senior Living is exceeding the expectations of their residents and their families. It's where family comes to live. You can call to learn more about personal care and memory care, or to schedule a tour at 502-572-4329. Again, that is 502-572-4329. We'll start off here. I want to wish a happy birthday to Lisa Bell Hamilton here today. Also, a happy birthday to Felicia Delaney from father-in-law Gary. I want to wish a happy birthday to Kylie McGinnis. Happy birthday to Lucas Eichner. And also a happy birthday to Jacob Powers. We're wishing all these folks well, whether they're working hard or hardly working here this morning. And, of course, wishing them luck coming up here this Friday. They'll all potentially stand to win a prize from Baskin-Robbins. We'll find out again around this time at the end of the week. It looks like we have got ourselves a phone line buzzing once more, a few messages in our text line. Let's get back to the wheeling and dealing. Good morning. You're on the party line.
1: Yes, good morning. I'm looking for a medium-sized dog house. I don't care if it's wood, as long as it's got a floor in it.
0: All right.
1: I'm also looking for a good crossbow. Good name brand. Something's got a cock on it.
0: Okay.
1: 502-507-2107.
0: All right. We'll see what we can do.
1: Thank you, sir. Bye-bye.
0: The gentleman there is looking for a medium doghouse with a floor and also looking for a crossbow. At 502-507-2107, it's 502-507-2107. Looking for a medium-sized doghouse, something with a floor, and then looking again for a nice name brand crossbow at 502-507-2107. We have got a couple of messages here in our text line. One of which is a birthday wish. Wishing a happy birthday. That is going to be later on in the week. That's coming up on Sunday. I'm going to put them down on our list here for Friday. So we'll give them their shout out before the weekend. But I will save that for the end of the week here. If you do like to send in your birthdays early, that is fine by me. Just I would prefer to give them the shout-out closer to the actual time of their birthday. I'm sure we can all agree that that makes sense. Let's see here. Make sure I've got it down properly as well. We've got ourselves another caller here. Good morning. You're on the party line.
2: Yes, Mr. Hack. I have a portable chicken coop on wheels. It can be moved from one position to another very easily. And if someone would be interested in that, it's good for chickens or rabbits, whatever. They can call me at 502-348-7044.
0: All right, we'll see what we can do for you, sir.
2: Thank you now.
0: Thank you. The gentleman there is looking to part with a portable chicken coop on wheels at 502-348-7044. It's 502-348-7044. Again, 502-348-7044. Oh, goodness me. We've got a couple of messages here in the text line. Someone here is looking for some black powder-related supplies at 502-275-9472. It's 502-275-9472. Again, they're looking for some black powder supplies. We've also got somebody here who has a walker. It's good inside and outside. It's at 502-510-3390. Again, 502-510-3390. They have also got two 5 gallons of gray stain sealer for concrete at 502-510-3390. It's 502-510-3390. I do believe that we are going to be stepping away here for a commercial break. If you've got, some more to wheel and deal, buy, sell, or trade, feel free to call or text at 348-2222. We'll continue with the party line here in just a moment. Of course, coming up at 11, you'll have Bradford and Brooks on the way. I know that Jim's in the building. I believe that Kenny Fogle will be stepping in for Margie here today. Once again, we'll find out more, of course, here in just a little while. And they'll be joined by a special guest, a local candidate, who is going to be coming up, I believe, on the ballot here in the primary, as they have been doing here over the past many, many weeks, trying to get as many candidates in the studio for you to be well-informed coming into the election there on Tuesday, the 19th.
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0: We are back here on the party line on WBRT. It's your hometown radio station. We have got ourselves a couple of messages in our text line. The phone lines are buzzing, too. We're back to the wheeling and dealing, just like usual. Good morning. You're on the party line.
6: Yes, sir. I was going to ask you a question. If there's a plumber out there, I need to ask you a question about a water heater. My number is 502-827-5317.
0: Gotcha. You're looking for a plumber for a question about a water heater?
6: Yes, sir.
0: All right. We'll see what we can do for you.
6: Thank you.
0: The gentleman there looking for a plumber, he's got a question about a water heater, so he needs a little bit of professional advice at 502-827-5317. It's 502-827-5317. We have got a few different messages here. First up, we've got someone who has a, I believe I may have mentioned this, a 2003 Suzuki Intruder, 1500cc, black and loaded with lots of chrome. And they also have 8 rally ring and rally caps in chrome for $100. That's it, 270-692-8740. Again, 270-692-8740. 270-692-8740. We have also got here somebody who is looking for the number on that chicken coop. Again, the chicken coop is at 502-348-7044. I'll send that phone number your way, 502-348-7044. We have got another message here. Someone has a 4-horse aluminum living quarters trailer. It's loaded, 502-249-0079. 502-249-0079. Again, that is a 4-horse aluminum living quarters trailer. We have got somebody here who is asking for the phone number on the person who was looking for the electric fence post. Let's see here. Somebody was looking for some electric fence post at 502-507-5055. Again, that was 507-5055. I'll send that phone number your way. We've got somebody here who is wishing a happy birthday to Nicholas McMichael. We'll get them down on our list. Again, Nicholas McMichael celebrating a birthday here this morning. Happy birthday to him. And since they're on the list, again, they'll have a chance to win that prize coming up on Friday. I did see at Baskin-Robbins yesterday, maybe, a big truck, semi-truck with the Baskin-Robbins, logo and pictures of ice cream all over it. And instinct tells me if it looks like that, then it's perhaps carrying some supplies that they need for their operations. And if they're bringing those supplies in, I would imagine then that they are getting closer to reopening. I could be completely wrong, though. But I know that they are still in progress, it seems, with their remodeling. But that Baskin-Robbins we've been giving away those prizes from, if you have a certificate that you haven't been able to redeem because they've been closed, just whenever they get open back up, we'll get you a new certificate. Just reach out to us, stop by the station, whichever suits you. We'll get that sorted out for you. And it is 10:55 here this morning. Just a few minutes left here for the party line today. If you're wanting to buy, sell, or trade, you can call or you can text at 502-348-2222. Coming up at 11, you've got Bradford and Brooks on the way. At noon, I'll have some news headlines for you as well. It does look like we are kind of just... said I was, maybe hoping for another listing here. I say I was going to be hoping for one, but it does seem like we are really running out of time for even another listing to come our way. So I do think we are going to wrap things up here this morning. The party line will be back tomorrow, 10 to 11, just like usual. All right here again on your hometown radio station, WBRT. Runs Monday through Friday, 10 to 11, not only live here on the radio, but live on our Facebook page as well. You can check us out there, WBRT, full-service hometown radio station, and catch the live video, rewatch a portion of it that you might have missed. And the video will be up for a good few weeks after here today, which, not to say any of those listings are going to be relevant 2 weeks from now or even a few days from now, but maybe here coming up on your lunch break or sometime later this afternoon, you'll rewatch what portion of the show you couldn't catch and maybe hear a listing that you were going to be interested in. And luckily, now you know because you took a look later. We will wrap things up and be back tomorrow. Again, it's the party line here on WBRT, your hometown radio station.
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11: NBC News Radio, I'm Michael Kastner. President Trump is claiming the U.S. has taken out seven small Iranian ships. Earlier Monday, U.S. Central Command leader Admiral Brad Cooper said the military destroyed several vessels it fired on U.S. warships in the Strait of Hormuz. Cooper added he strongly advised Iran to steer clear of U.S. forces during the new effort launched to wrestle away control of the strait from Iran. Voters in Indiana and Ohio head to the polls today for several primary races. In the Buckeye State, Republicans will decide their candidate for the next governor to replace Mike DeWine. Former 2024 Republican presidential candidate Vivek Ramaswamy, who is backed by President Trump, is the strong front runner. Kid Cudi has removed MIA from his tour lineup after he received complaints about offensive political rants she recently made during her sets. The Paper Planes artist was one of Cudi's openers for his Rebel Ragers tour. Michael Kastner, NBC News Radio.
12: And that's the news, brought to you by Mid-South Metals, metal roofing and siding products for residential, commercial, and agricultural buildings. 18,000 square feet of building products at 134 Wildcat Lane.
21: Here are your Wednesday news headlines on WBRT. Nelson County will receive less money from the state next fiscal year for its fiscal year 27 county road aid, monies which fund much of the operation of the Nelson County Road Department. Judge Executive Tim Hutchins told magistrates at Tuesday morning's Nelson Fiscal Court meeting the county will receive about $1.4 million, which is about $150,000 less than the funds the county received from the state 12 years ago. Judge Executive Tim Hutchins told Fiscal Court Tuesday morning the Nelson County landfill will need to replace one of its two compactors. The current cost for a new compactor expected to run about $1.5 million. The compactors are used to compact trash that's dumped at the landfill prior to it being covered with a layer of dirt. The newest compactor is about 10 years old. Brad Spalding, the county's road engineer, told the court the plan is to purchase one compactor and to move the 10-year-old compactor to serve as a backup to the new one. And Nelson County Clerk Jeanette Haas-Eibottom is reminding voters that excused in-person voting begins today in Bardstown. Voters must bring a valid photo ID and meet specific eligibility requirements, such as being out of town on election day, pregnancy in the third trimester, or serving as a caregiver. Excused voting will be held at the Nelson County Civic Center May 6th through the 8th and May 11th through the 13th from 8 a.m. to 4 p.m. Those are your Wednesday news headlines. I'm Roger Gribbins, WBRT News. 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Stay tuned to their Facebook page for daily specials, musical acts, and events. The Bluegrass Tavern in Bardstown. Rain ending around the area this morning. We'll see cloudy conditions and a high of around 63. Clouds early tonight, but gradually becoming partly cloudy overnight. Lows will be around 45. And then for Thursday, partly sunny early, becoming mostly sunny during the afternoon, and a high Thursday, 64. And that's your forecast from your hometown country radio station, WBRT.
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14: What happened to Thomas Massey? He used to represent Kentucky, but then he flipped. Massey started out as a conservative Republican, but now he votes with liberal Democrats on hiring more Border Patrol agents. Massey voted no on building the border wall.
15: He flipped.
14: Massey voted against funding Trump's border wall. And Thomas Massey was the only Republican to vote against Israel and not condemn Hamas terrorism.
15: The only one.
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15: Massey votes against Trump and against Kentucky. Thomas Massey's a flipping disaster.
14: We can do better. 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

0: Good morning, Bardstown and Nelson County. Welcome to Bradford and Brooks. Jim Brooks and Kenny Fogle standing in this morning for Margie Bradford, who has been out on assignment, but I think she may just join us by telephone from an undisclosed location. All right. And now we're continuing our series of interviews with candidates for political office. But before we get started, just want to let everybody know that the excused early voting begins today. And it runs Wednesday, Thursday, Friday this week, and Monday, Tuesday, Wednesday of next week. Now, that's excused early voting. And that means if you've got a doctor's appointment on election day, or you're going to be traveling somewhere, or you believe you're not going to be able to get to the polls on election day, you can go to the Nelson County Civic Center, and you can cast your vote early. But again, it's excused absences. And they're asked, of course, to bring a photo ID. So anyway, I guess the votes are already starting, and we've got we're continuing our series of interviews, and we have JT Roby with us, who's a Democratic candidate for Nelson County Judge Executive. Good morning, JT.
1: Good morning, sir. How you doing today? Appreciate you having me.
0: Well, I appreciate you coming in, and the it's hard to believe. I mean, Margie and I started these series of interviews many weeks ago, and hard to believe we're getting down to the wire.
1: It is, very quickly. It seems like just like yesterday, I was at the Democratic meeting announcing my candidacy for county judge. And like you said, the time just has flown by, and you blink, and you wonder where it is, where it's gone. And it's, like you said, ever dwindling.
0: Well, it you know, for a lot of us political junkies, like Kenny Fogle over here with me, I don't know, it's something we look forward to, I think.
2: Oh, yeah, this is a prime season for me, yeah.
0: That's right.
2: I think I just kicked your chair at you.
0: No, you kicked the chair that kicked mine. Anyway, well, JT, you're running for judge executive, one of three Democrats.
1: Yes, sir.
0: And I will tell you, now, you know, Kenny, you know I'm a hardcore Republican, but it does my heart good to see members of both parties getting engaged in the local races.
2: Oh, absolutely, absolutely.
0: Because I don't think any elected official should run unopposed. Now, I've had a former judge executive take me to task for that, you know, but it's true. I think everybody should defend the office they've been elected to.
2: Well, what happens when you don't have a two-party system is you have... Now, we've had a lot of Republicans run as Democrats over the last 50 years. I mean, you're not necessarily defining anybody by being a Democrat in the year 2000, because that was the only way to run. And in some places, the only way to run is a Republican now. So they're getting some, I hate to say it, sorry candidates, you know, on occasion. So now that we've gotten a two-party system, I think it's more clearly identified who's who and what we stand for, and we've actually got good candidates.

0: key. So, yeah, just because you got 52 to 48 or 51 to 49, that doesn't mean a thing. It depends on who shows up. They always say the world belongs to who shows up, and that's that is the absolute truth.
1: That's true in politics, too, isn't it, Kenny? Mm. All right. Well, I think we have our Margie on the phone, so let me see if I can get all the buttons pushed correctly. All right. Let's see.
2: I have a technology degree to do.
0: Margie right. requires a lot of buttons.
1: All right, Margie, are you with us?
0: There she is.
3: I am. I am here. And first thing I want to say is thanks to Kenny for being willing to step in when I'm on this special assignment. And I appreciate that. The other thing I want to say is that I'm just excited that we have been able to schedule all of the candidates for local offices and look for, you know, to get let everyone have their say.
1: Right.
3: So I've been excited about that, and you know, we're coming up on the end of it, which is seemed a long way off when we were making all these appointments. Anyway, I'm here and ready to chime in anytime.
1: All right, very good, Margie. All right, well, I don't want to keep taking time away from JT, so we'll get into our questions. Well, JT, tell us a little bit.
4: Hey, Miss Margie, how are you doing today? You feeling all right?
3: I'm doing fine. So go ahead.
4: All right.
1: Well, tell us a little bit about who JT Roby is and your motivation for throwing your hat in the ring.
4: Alrighty. Born and raised here in Bardstown, Kentucky, son of Jim and Jane Roby. Dad has served and is continuing to serve on the school board, Bardstown City School Board, for 30 plus years. Mom was a secretary in the school for some of my high school career, then decided she wanted to get into television. My junior year, went to work for the CW in Louisville. So that was an interesting change. She was in the school system for years and decided she wanted to go be a traffic controller for the TV station. So that was an interesting career move at that point. Went from high school, graduated Bardstown High School in 1999. From there, went to EKU, went to Transylvania on a cross-country scholarship. And after my freshman year, they went from NAIA to D3, and I was losing my athletic scholarship because they don't offer those in the D3 level. And I wasn't going to put that burden on mom and dad. It wasn't much of a scholarship, but it helped, so I wasn't going to put that on to mom and dad. So I transferred to EKU, which mom graduated from as well, spoke highly of, and it was close to my friends in Lexington, which I attained my degree from there. And come to find out, going from a liberal arts college to a state university, you actually lose some credits, and that put me behind the eight ball there, and I had to spend an extra year in college because of it. Graduated BKU with a degree in speech communication, sales and marketing, public speaking, and from there went into sales right out of college as a ladder rep for the northeast part of the nation, and I found my way out west, traveling from Bardstown, home base here. Fast forward a few years, met my wife Allison Roby Claywell, mm-hmm. and medical pharmacy here. We now have a beautiful daughter and a teacher at Nelson County High School for the past 4 years.
1: All right. Well, I got to tell you, I love Allison's show she does here on the radio station, and I will tell you they're the most informative, I think, of just about anything, except maybe me and Margie's show. But
4: 100%.
1: But I do a lot of the putting the things on YouTube for the radio station, and I make sure I listen to her show because it's just so informative. Now sometimes it's, you know, it's hormone replacement or something that doesn't concern me, but I do have a wife.
4: It 100% concerns you all the way around. Let me tell you.
1: All right, well let's not go there too deep.
4: Right.
1: All right. Well, JT, then you became a teacher. And how's that? I don't, I'm watching the clock here. Don't want to take up your time with dumb questions.
4: No, absolutely.
1: What's your motivation for getting involved in politics? and running for judge executive.
4: So teaching

0: Coaching actually kind of catapulted me into that. Just fast forward, right before I got into teaching, I had a cryotherapy business here in town. Mm-hmm. Worked with a lot of student athletes, and that triggered me to want to get into the classroom. So I got into the classroom, and just the interactions I have with those young students, it's mind-boggling. You're able to connect with them on a different level that you don't really reach people, or get the opportunity to reach people in the quote-unquote real world. And so going through my couple years of teaching, it's become evident that, you know, I love to see successes. I love to see something that I've instilled in somebody grow into something positive, be it a workforce or going off to college. Being in Nelson County High School, a lot of our students go straight into the workforce, and they're being successful business folks in our community, and that's great to see, and I want to continue to do that. So I took what I'm doing at the high school level and thought I would love to do that on the county level, to interact with folks around our county to make our workforce a better place, to where Nelson Countyans want to stay and work instead of going to Jefferson County, to Bullitt County, to our surrounding counties, to make them stay here and make it worth their while to stay here locally, and to give back to a community that's actually given to them as well.
1: All right. Well, the there's a lot of moving parts to county government. And just curious, what areas concern you about current county government, and what areas do you think there should be an examination to try to improve things?
0: Right. You're going to get my teacher answer. there's always room for improvement in every area. Mm-hmm. Now, I'm not saying I'm going to come in, if elected, that I will have the end-all, be-all answer, because I'm not. It's going to take a collective effort. Mm-hmm. And that's something that in a classroom I'm finding is the most successful, is to have a collective effort with my administration, with my students, with my support staff. We all make the best decisions for our students, and then we run from there. But personally, what I like to see is there's too many times, and again, these will all be fluid. These are not solid ideas that I'm going to do this day one. But as a teacher, a lot of times when we have our non-traditional snow days, I've got students without internet that can't participate in classrooms, so they're missing out on an educational opportunity. So I want to continue our outreach for our reliable internet services on the out parts of the county that doesn't have that. So that way, no student or farmer, for that matter, anybody in agriculture, they rely on that, and that's what we need to thrive. Just communication overall, I think, could be improved. I believe in full transparency across the board, be it through the budget, be it through decisions being made. And that's something I would like to improve on as well, is just the communication to not only to the community, but to the other magistrates, to the hierarchy, the department heads across the
2: state. To follow up on that, JT, you're talking about learning is a continuing experience, obviously, for the rest of your life. You're out on the campaign trail, and you're out there with the other candidates, too. I mean, obviously, and you're all getting along remarkably well. I mean, everybody seems to be, we don't have that infighting or any fighting of that sort, mudslinging. But also, I'm sure you're learning from not only the people you're talking to at rallies and debates, but other candidates, your new ideas. I mean, it's a constant learning experience.
0: It is. And like I said, one idea that I would have, I'm finding may not be as important than what I'm going to, than what I've learned out in speaking with the community as a whole, and just watching, you know, your feeds, mm-hmm. Mr. Brooks, on Facebook and WBRTs as well. Mm-hmm. Just you hear the inner workings of and how things are being run, and I look at it, and I'm not saying Judge Hutchins is wrong in any way. I'm just saying I would do things a little bit different. Mm-hmm. I would take a different approach. And he finds that his approach is what he's looking is the best way for him to inform and interact. I would go a different route. Not saying his is wrong and mine is right. It's just a different personalities. But to go back to what Kenny was saying about Ben and Shamika and not mudslinging, we have run. And I say we collectively, and I'm going to go reach out or speak for Ben and Shamika on this. It's been a clean, fun race in the aspects of we stood on our own platforms. You know, I think that the world of Ben and Shamika. So,
1: mm-hmm. All right. Well, is there a single issue that's facing Nelson County that you what's the biggest issue in the next 4 to 10 years you see facing Nelson County? Is there anything stand out?
0: Our financial situation. Mm-hmm. With the big hot topic is the bourbon barrel tax.
1: Right.
0: We're over time losing sources of income. How are we going to make up for that? A hot topic that nobody likes to hear is, you know, taxes. I'm not in favor of raising taxes, but I'm not opposed to it either. It's a necessary evil.
1: Mm-hmm.
0: It's something that we have to have, and it's something that needs to be looked at. How can we efficiently and fairly do it to the citizens of Nelson County, to where it's not all done at once, to where it's maybe a gradual thing?
1: Mm-hmm.
0: And we have to look at other sources of income as well. We have to be judicial with the dollars we have already. We need to maybe tighten things up to where we're a little loose pocketed with what we have.
1: Mm-hmm.
0: So if we can tighten some things up and look what we have first and then expand on what we could get. A lot of that's going to be through grant writing as well.
1: Right, so. Right. Marge, did you have a question?
3: Yes. Well, and talking about the financial situation, I know that our present person favors using special use taxes and special use fees rather than taking the allowable 4%. And I was just wanting that. SJT, if that was his approach, or he would prefer to spread it out by taking our allowable 4% rather than trying to make it up all on special fees.
0: So I'm having.
1: Yeah, the county has the option of raising the tax rate to generate 4% additional revenue. Well, the county hasn't done that since Judge Hutchins has been in. And, so she's asking, and I think he's used fees and special taxes, I think, Margie, you said, to help pay for things. Yeah, so what would be your thought now? The county, prior administrations often and almost always took some percentage, up to 4%, to generate additional revenue. And so what are your thoughts on that? And you mentioned earlier that nobody likes taxes, but
2: how do you make it fair?
1: Yeah, that's true.
0: Right. So my idea on that is, and I'm not throwing my dad under the bus, but I'm going to kind of throw him under the bus being on the school board. Traditionally, the city school board has, and all school boards for that matter, has mm-hmm. thrown out that 4% each and every year. And to the point to where it's become a regular thing
1: mm-hmm.
0: that it came to be expected. Now, I don't maybe think 4% is it. Maybe it's a different number.
1: Mm-hmm.
0: But just to make things on a more regulatory basis to where it's not, oh, well, why are we getting hit with this now? Or why we didn't have this last year, but we have it this year. If we can make things more regular and just systematic, I think it would be received a little bit better throughout the community. Other than, I'm just going to throw this out here to get this money, or I'm going to throw this to get that money. Like I said, if we can just, it's coming.
1: Right.
0: Here's what's coming. Don't drop it and say we're going to immediately start. Give a warning. Give some lead time for it. Be communicative about
1: mm-hmm.
0: it. Communicative about it, excuse me, and that way, and have discussions about it instead of saying this is it, it's this way, and that's all we're going.
2: Well, you got to look to the future too, because it might be the solution for today, but what's the solution? How's that going to affect your kids, grandkids, and the rest of Nelson County 10, 20 years from now? And all of a sudden, to say, well, those idiots 20 years ago dropped the ball,
0: right? And decisions made like again 20 years ago, maybe we didn't have the foresight to see what we need now.
1: Mm-hmm.
0: And that's something I want to bring to the table. And I think through my experience as a teacher, I'm not looking for the next 4 years. I'm looking for the next 40 that's going to affect my students, that's going to affect their children. So, the more we look into the future, the...
3: Excuse me.
0: Did that answer Margie?
3: Yeah, but I think it's important to note that the 4% increase in revenue is not the same thing as 4% increase in taxes, because it is not.
0: Correct. Yes, thank you for clearing that. Yes, absolutely. Sorry.
3: It is a floor. It is not a ceiling. It is the prices of everything, and the inflation increases every single year. So even if you are just providing the same services you provided the year before, it's going to cost you more. By taking the allowable 4% revenue, which includes new revenue coming in as well, I mean, new buildings and new businesses and that kind of thing, it does not result in a 4% increase in what a person has to pay in taxes.
1: Right.
3: It's taken in to bolster and fund all of the services that everybody uses, not just the people who are getting special services.
1: Right. And of course, Margie, being a former school board member herself for 30-plus years, she schooled me well on the why you take that 4%, because that becomes the basis for your next year. And when you don't take that allowable 4% revenue increase, you're basically leaving money on the table.
2: Well, in the school system, you can't survive if you don't. I mean, right. You're going to lose teachers. You're going to lose everything. You just lose it in the long run.
1: Right. And expenses go up more than 4% a year anyway.
2: Absolutely. And that makes the second part of the question, like Jim was asking about services. You know, if you don't have the money, you cut services. So we've already, I think, talked in the last time about industrial revenue bonds. That was something that was given to attract industry. How do we attract industry without breaking the bank?
0: Mm-hmm. Therein lies the question. and, you know.
3: Well, it all works together. If you're not taking your allowable income each year, then you are going to fall behind every year, and you're going to make it up somewhere.
1: You got to pay the piper sometime, don't you, Margie?
3: Yeah, you have to. Even if we don't want to dance to that tune.
1: Well, JT, we've been talking about industrial revenue bonds and other things. What role do you think county government has in industrial recruitment, especially I'm thinking about industrial park, because I know that fiscal court meetings have routinely had a executive session to talk about the sale or purchase of real estate, and I know that they're looking at substantial amounts of land at the end of Pennebaker for a potential site for industrial park. But of course, I remember when they bought the land out at the current industrial park, and I remember the judge executive then was a magistrate, and I remember him raising questions about the money they had to spend to put roads in and the infrastructure, because they didn't have gas service, and so that they invested quite a bit of money to get that ready. Mm-hmm. for industry to come in. And I know a lot of counties are, because that's part of their industrial recruitment. But what's your thoughts on the county being in the industrial, in buying and developing land for industrial recruitment?
0: I'm not opposed to it. In the term, if we develop the land, I don't want our residents of Nelson County to have to pay for it. You know, if there's going to be utilities that need to be run, if there are these roads that are going to need to be put in, the unknowns that I'm not fully aware of that need to be put in, I don't think that should fall on the burden of our residents. Mm-hmm. Across the board in Nelson County. Yes, it would be an initial investment by the companies coming to town, but you know, if you would want to come to Nelson County, which is a very attractable place to come because of our infrastructure, mm-hmm. And location, then you know that bill should be foot. By the companies coming in, and not of the citizens of Nelson County.
1: Right. I know in some communities, I think some communities are so desperate for industrial recruitment that they give them the property, mm-hmm. you know, that's already, you know, shovel ready. And I think that...
2: Socialism to me. Yeah.
1: Well, I wasn't going to go there.
2: Well, I'm sorry.
1: But you're absolutely right. You know, it's
2: everybody wants to complain about it, but they don't have any problem doing it when it comes to political convenience.
1: Well, and especially when it benefits your
2: and that's the key to it. Does it benefit? Yeah. I mean, how long is it going to take for the benefit to come into place, tax wise and employment wise?
1: Well, that's true.
2: There's a trade off with every bit of that. Now, I know I didn't want to get in this conversation, but you triggered me there for a second.
0: But and like Kenny mentioned, you know, the long term outlook of it, you know, when will Nelson County start reaping that versus when will we break even if we had to invest that money into the infrastructure, into the utilities? So it's something you got to look at. Now, I don't want to give up our farmland here in Nelson County. Mm-hmm. If we concentrate our efforts and our locations for these commercial industrial parks, I'm 100% for that because our land is scarce here in Nelson County, mm-hmm. and it's only getting scarcer by the month and year. So I want to protect that, and I don't want in the middle of on the way to Bloomfield to Taylorsville, a factory popping up that's gonna, you know, I hate to say it like this, but to ruin our landscape. So if we can concentrate our industrial park, our industry in certain areas, to where they are footing the bill for all the infrastructure and utilities, then I'm definitely for that.
2: Yeah, I know a few years ago there was a big controversy as to what would employ people, what would bring in the tax base. Industry, of course, the bourbon warehouse, bourbon industry has been a big thing on that. But what kind of industry is it? Are we looking more of a service industry now? Are we looking more of a manufacturing type industry? So, yeah, I'm not answering, really asking the question. I'm just saying this is what the concerns have been for a lot of people. Is you got to almost have a crystal ball to figure out, you know, we're going to have a bunch of empty warehouses sitting around here in 20 years, or are we going to be a booming economy?
0: Right, and that's something, you know, again, we need to look at. What are we just bringing anybody in willy nilly, or are we doing it with a purpose? Nelson County has needs. Are we fitting our needs, or are we just selling ourselves out just to bring industry in? That's something we don't need to do. We don't need to sell ourselves out.
1: Right.
0: We are lucrative as we are. And, you know, right now we're making our bread and butter on bourbon and automotive.
1: Mm-hmm.
0: So where, and I'm not saying let's stick there. I mean, obviously bourbon's, that's our heritage. Automotive, pretty enrooted in that. What else can we provide that's long-term beneficial, not something that's just a quick hitter?
1: Right, right. All right, well, JT, we need to take a commercial break. You're listening to Bradford and Brooks, and we have Margie on the telephone from Special Assignment, and joined in the studio by Kenny Roby, Kenny Ogle as well. All right, we'll be back in just a minute after we pay some bills. You're listening to Bradford and Brooks. Catch you on the other side of the break.
4: 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The Bluegrass Tavern in Bardstown. Rain ending around the area this morning. We'll see cloudy conditions and a high of around 63. Clouds early tonight, but gradually becoming partly cloudy overnight. Lows will be around 45. And then for Thursday, partly sunny early, becoming mostly sunny during the afternoon. And a high Thursday, 64. And that's your forecast from your hometown country radio station, WBRT.
5: Woke Eddie Gowrine's got a record that liberals AOC, Nancy Pelosi, and Kamala love. See, Woke Eddie was chair and executive coach for a company that trains biz leaders on implementing woke DEI programs, including watching a film to help them support gender transitions. They even recommended radical books by authors who defended Black Lives Matter riots and demand America pay reparations for slavery. It's simple. You can't spell Woke Eddie without DEI.
6: So there's no sense in trying to avoid it. 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

0: All right, you're back with Bradford and Brooks, Jim Brooks, Margie Bradford, and Kenny Fogel. And we're continuing our series of interviews with candidates for office with J.T. Roby, Democrat seeking the nomination to be Nelson County Judge Executive. And J.T., you've got less than 2 weeks before a decision will be made.
1: Yes, sir. It's going to be a long and short 2 weeks.
0: Oh, well,
2: have you had any surprises? I know this. I think this is your first time running for office, and I just wanted to know: is there anything that has surprised you about people's reactions, or just how these campaigns go that you didn't expect, or that you've learned from?
1: Right. Well, so tongue in cheek on the surprises of running an election, I remember Kenny's telling me at one point that, you know, if you're going to go knock on doors, be prepared to get bit by a dog. I'm like, that's not going to happen. That doesn't happen. So I'm sitting there speaking with someone and just talking with them. Next thing you know, this and to its name, little ankle biter dog came and got me, and it got me pretty good. So I was actually surprised that I got bit by a dog. Margie, to answer your question, yes, actually, just the support that you know I'm receiving is kind of as overwhelming in the aspect of, as boisterous as it is. I knew there would be support out there for me, but I would never have guessed or imagined in a million years that it would be as vocal and as loud as it is. So I am very appreciative of that. It's motivating, it's inspiring, and it's encouraging. And another surprise of getting is, you know, there is an ugly side of this. You know, knock on wood, haven't really experienced that as of yet, and hope I don't in the future, but that's not my personality. I don't intend to get into any mudslinging or anything like that. And like I've said a little bit earlier, Ben and Shamika have been nothing but amazing with that. Not surprised by that. But just the time commitment of the campaign and what it takes away from, and the support needed by family and friends, and little details like putting paid for by on your sign that get overlooked, which was a case. I was down in the Dominican Republic with my family on vacation, and I'm scrambling to get that done, and thank goodness I've got two wonderful parents that helped out with that. So
3: All right, well, like I said, JT, we may or may not be getting a data center. So the fiscal court's been very tight-lipped on that. Matter of fact, they come out and said it is simply not happening. They're not even talking to them. But then we're hearing from other people say, yeah, they are. So what do you take from that?
1: Facebook is a world of its own, and there are many truths and many lies on Facebook. I think you made mention. There's some things that have been said that folks have publicly said. Hey, why didn't this person get asked about this data center when this office is getting hounded for it? So that makes you think right there that a conversation has been had. Some of the wording on things of I do not know about a signed contract.
0: Yeah.
1: to me, that tells me there's a contract. May not be signed yet, but there may be a contract. Again, this is just things that have been said. I'm not putting any false truths out there. So that it doesn't dispel the fact that there's not a data center coming, and it just, to me, it kind of fuels a little bit of a fire that there's one coming, or could possibly come. Not in favor of it. At all. I think it's a task on our utilities that is not needed at the time, and it's a task on our water supply, which is not needed. I drive by Simpsons Lake every day, and they're already doing some work on the dam to where the water level's low.
0: Right.
1: So, you know, and it hasn't been a wet spring like we normally had, and to replenish that. If we have a dry summer, things could go south real quick, and if we have one of those in place, it could get real ugly really quick. So
0: right.
2: You know,
0: go ahead, Marge.
2: I think I think we have to start when you know, when we're inviting businesses and trying to get business into this community, I think we need to start looking pretty hard at what it costs the county and the county residents in terms of services or in terms of things like black mold getting on everything and costing it $1,000 a year to clean it off, that kind of thing. So I think we really do need to give more consideration to what to the minuses as well as the pluses of whatever businesses we invite in.
0: Right, right. And, you know, there's a lot of fear about a data center because we've, you know, you can look at other communities' experience, and some have been bad. And so there's a lot of misinformation out there. And I think factual information about if one is looking, what their requirements are, and how that may impact the regular Nelson County ratepayer for water and electric.
1: Right. Absolutely. That's one thing you would have to look at, the longevity of the data center. You know, what's its lifespan? Is it 10 years, 20 years, 30 years?
3: Community forum on that wouldn't be a bad idea.
1: Correct. If they're going to use land for that, then that's something that needs to be addressed.
2: And all the utilities that use it.
0: Right, right.
1: And then what are the what's the end game? How do you, you know, if you just used a closed circuit water cooling system, you know, how do you dispel that water? How do you get rid of it? Is it, what's the toxicity levels of, so these are all things that you would want to know before you even really get into an agreement or a conversation with, so that way you know what you're coming to the table for. And one thing, Mr. Brooks, that I pride myself on is not knowing everything. But I know how to ask questions. I know to bring folks to the table that have more information on the subject than I do. And that's something that I'm not too proud to, as Aretha Franklin would say, I ain't too proud to beg. Not to bring them to the table to allow their input and to give their knowledge. And then let's all make the best decision together for the betterment of the county.
0: Right. Right. Well, very good. The I know that a Republican candidate for a judge executive, who I won't mention Don Thrasher's name, talks about I received a flyer in the mail that he is he will reduce the actual tax burden on the average Nelson County taxpayer. What are your thoughts on taxes? And I think a lot of us are feeling the pain of taxation simply because we live in a community that has escalating or increases year over year on our property tax assessments, and that's a two-edged sword. You know, there are communities or elsewhere in Kentucky that don't see that kind of growth, and as a result, tax assessment, property assessments, really are a driver for school taxes and funding schools as well as county government. It's a two-edged sword because we have to pay it, you know. And I saw a recent interesting Facebook post about somebody who said that, you know, they bought their house, I don't know, 20, 30 years ago for like $79,000. And this year it's valued at $279,000. And they're taxed on that $200,000. And it never was in their pocket, actually, you know.
1: Right.
0: But you know, there again, that's kind of that's the world we live in. You know, they have to be taxed by KRS at market value.
1: Correct.
0: And I know sometimes there's properties that get overlooked, but the PVA is, you know, trying to follow the law. But you know, I don't know what the solution for cheaper taxes is. I mean, they even have, for those of us over 65, you can get a discount, and that's much appreciated. And I know there was legislation in the General Assembly to consider freezing property tax rates for property taxes for seniors, and that would be most welcome too. It's a question, I think, that especially Nelson County, as we get as you know, there's need for more housing, and you know, they're not building starter homes here. you wanted to chime in, Margie?
2: No, I just said absolutely.
0: Oh, okay. Mm. So what's the
2: cost of housing and the lack of affordable housing for people?
0: Yeah, is this a county government issue, you think? I mean, the county government sets the tax rate, but that's only half that equation.
1: Right. You know. We need to be at the table for the discussion, yes. It's not solely a county-wide decision. Mm-hmm. Things done too swiftly, too quickly, and at too big of a number, like you said, we use the example of houses at $79,000, it's at $249,000. To just hammer them at once, and again, give lead time, let's baby step it. It would be more received, or it would be better received had we baby stepped it or stair stepped it in a manner that is not all at once. Give folks the opportunity to adjust, because if you're going to come, yeah, I'm going to be pretty mad about it, and I would resent it. But if you tell me up front, like, hey, this is coming. Here's what's coming. Give me some time to process it. Give me some time to maybe think about the benefits countywide. And I know we live in a me society, which is a natural thing. But we got to look at the betterment of the county. You know, I think we went around about it the wrong way when we hammered everybody at one fell swoop.
0: Right.
1: It needed to be done, but I don't think the way it was done was the proper way.
3: Well, JT, you talk about you get a lot of feedback. You need a lot of feedback from the citizens and people like that, but fiscal court meetings are pretty much the same people every time. How do you plan on reaching out to people and maybe getting more participation at fiscal court meetings?
1: Yeah, absolutely. And that's something I put some thought into, Kenny. I would love, and I know we just finished our beautiful fiscal court there in the old courthouse building, but I would love to take fiscal court meetings out into the public. Mm-hmm. Once a quarter. Once we're going to Cactus Creek, or we're going to go to Bloomfield, or we're going to New Haven, Boston, we're going to go to the county, and we're going to go at a time that suits or would better suit the communities. So that way they have a voice. They have an opportunity to voice concerns. They have to show their disapproval or their approval of things. Mm-hmm. I hope that if elected that, you know, things would be like, hey, you know what, great job, you know, I just want to let you know. And you know, you do get some positive feedback. Now, I know that's not the job. I know more than not, it's going to be like, I don't like this. What can we do to change it? And that's fine as well. But it gives those folks that normally don't have an opportunity to get there at 9 in the morning an opportunity to speak.
0: Right.
1: And that's an important thing, to be heard.
0: All right, well, JT, we're just about down to the wire. I'll give you the last closing minutes on Bradford and Brooks to make your pitch. Why should Democratic voters in Nelson County consider checking you on the ballot?
1: I'll put it like this, that I'm enrooted in this county. Mm-hmm. I tried to move away for a couple of years. It didn't work. There's a secret about Nelson County that brings you home. Mm-hmm. I love this county. I love and I know it's going to sound cliche, but I love the citizens of this county. I'm thinking more of my students right now. So I want to see them thrive in a community, in a county that is going to provide for them, and I want to be a part of that. I want to help bring in industry. I want to help create opportunities for them to better succeed, for them to change their status,
0: right,
1: to be able to better themselves. Again, and I want to take, I'll end that there. So, I'm enrooted in Nelson County. I love this county. I love the people of this county. Ben and Shamika, you've been nothing but awesome to run against. Appreciate you. And the last thing I want to mention, non-politics. Mm-hmm. Sorry. Recently, my mother-in-law passed, and the support and thoughts for the family have been nothing but unreal. So I wanted to take this forum, this platform, say thank you. And one thing, I tell you what, countywide on this is the procession from the church to the gravesite. You know, you see most cars pull over, and then you'll have two or three knuckles. Mm-hmm. Every car stopped.
3: Mm-hmm. Now, Margaret was a wonderful woman, yes. And you're very lucky to have a mother-in-law like that.
1: So. Absolutely.
0: Absolutely.
1: But thank you for your time. I appreciate you. So.
0: All right. Well, that's going to do it for Bradford and Brooks this week. Next Wednesday, we'll have Nelson County Judge Executive Tim Hutchins. He'll be on and tell us why we should reelect him in the Republican primary. All right. That's going to do it. Thanks for listening. And thank you, Margie.
2: Yep. All right. Thanks, guys.
0: All
2: great
0: right.
2: See you, David.
1: Thank you, Ms. Margie. Appreciate you, as always.
0: All right, well, that'll do it for Bradford and Brooks. Everybody have a great week. We'll see you next Wednesday.
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6: NBC News Radio, I'm Michael Kastner. Mail order access to an abortion pill is being restored by the Supreme Court. For now, the High Court issued an emergency order Monday to give the justices more time to consider the issue. More from Tony Waterman.
7: The order from the Supreme Court allows pharmacy or mail order access without in-person doctor visits to continue for another week as lawyers send arguments to the court. Manufacturers of mifepristone argue the drug is safe, but conservative states say mailing the drug weakens their abortion bans. Medication abortions using mifepristone now account for a majority of abortions in the U.S., blunting the impact of the overturning of Roe v. Wade in 2022. Since then, nearly half of all U.S. states have implemented bans or restrictions on the medical procedure.
6: President Trump claims the U.S. destroyed seven small Iranian boats. Earlier Monday, U.S. Central Command leader Admiral Brad Cooper said the military destroyed several vessels that fired on U.S. warships in the Strait of Hormuz. Former New York City Mayor Rudy Giuliani is in critical but stable condition, battling pneumonia. More from Mark Mayfield.
8: Giuliani was rushed to a South Florida hospital on Sunday with a severe respiratory issue that required a ventilator. His spokesman, Ted Goodman, says the 81-year-old is now breathing on his own and is being monitored as a precautionary measure. Goodman also says Giuliani was diagnosed with restrictive airway disease following his exposure to toxins at Ground Zero after the 9/11 terror attacks on America, adding complications to any respiratory issues. I'm Mark Mayfield.
6: Secretary of State Marco Rubio will take over for Caroline Leavitt as press secretary today. Leavitt is out on maternity leave to give birth to her second child. Rubio will host the first White House briefing without Leavitt. Michael Kastner, NBC News Radio.
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6: Spirit Airlines says a massive and sustained increase in fuel prices forced the carrier to ground its fleet. We get more from Scott Carr.
12: Court papers filed Monday show the airline pointed to recent geopolitical events as a factor behind the shutdown. Though it didn't specify the nature of those events, Spirit stopped operating early Saturday. This traveler was disappointed.
13: They have had a great reputation for getting you where you need to go, being there on time, no fatalities, no accidents, and why they closed, I think, is ridiculous.
12: Thousands of Spirit workers are now out of a job.
6: New Mexico wants Meta and its social media platforms declared a public nuisance. Tammy Trujillo reports.
14: The state also wants the company to pay $3.7 billion while making their products safer for children. Meta, for its part, is threatening to cut access to its social media platforms in New Mexico. Meta and New Mexico are in the second stage of their trial this week. A jury recently issued a $375 million award to the state after finding the company misled consumers about the safety of its platforms and its protections for children against predators. This phase of the trial is focusing on what actions the parent company of Facebook, Instagram, and WhatsApp must take to address those issues.
6: Fans are still talking after major stars showed off their best looks at the 2026 Met Gala in New York. Natalie Migliori.
15: Held on the first Monday of every May, the theme this year was costume art, with attendees encouraged to treat their bodies like a canvas. Beyonce, who was one of the co-chairs for the major charity event at Manhattan's Metropolitan Museum of Art, returned to the Met Gala for the first time in more than a decade. Rihanna and A$AP Rocky made a last-minute appearance, while Bad Bunny showed up with a full face of prosthetics and Anne Hathaway stunned in a hand-painted dress. Meantime, Sabrina Carpenter wore a dress made of the 1954 Sabrina film, while Teyana Taylor made a statement wearing silver fringe from head to toe.
6: Michael Kastner, NBC News Radio.
16: And that's the news, brought to you by Mid-South Metals, metal roofing and siding products for residential, commercial, and agricultural buildings. 18,000 square feet of building products at 134 Wildcat Lane.
17: This is the Kentucky News Network.
18: Police are investigating after several bomb threats were reported across the Commonwealth in schools on Tuesday.
19: Kentucky State Police handled multiple bomb threats across numerous school districts Tuesday. Troopers worked with local law enforcement in multiple communities, but said all the threats were not credible and believed to be tied into a robocalling campaign. We learned those disrupted Tuesday include Anderson County, Johnson Central, Owensboro, and two Franklin County high schools, plus Floyd County's Betsy Lane Elementary. KSP states these threats are illegal, disruptive, and unacceptable as they continue to investigate. I'm Lee Mowen.
18: Former Kentucky Attorney General Daniel Cameron has now announced a 34-stop statewide tour as he looks to secure the Republican nomination for U.S. Senate. Less than 2 weeks remain until the primary, and President Donald Trump has now endorsed Cameron's opponent, Congressman Andy Barr. Drivers across Kentucky going to be getting some relief at the gas pump in the near future.
20: Governor Beshear signed an emergency regulation reducing the state's gas tax and freezing a price increase set for this summer.
21: This order will reduce the gas tax by 10 cents per gallon, and it should reduce gas prices by 10 cents per gallon for Kentuckians. I'm asking it to take effect as soon as possible. It would be a week from today, May 11th, for both regular and diesel.
20: The governor blames the skyrocketing gas prices on the Trump administration starting a war with Iran. Reducing the tax requires approval from Attorney General Russell Coleman, who said he would sign the order, but noted that Beshear is, quote, just playing politics and running for president. I'm Paul Miles.
18: The average for a gallon of regular across the Commonwealth is sitting at $4.31 today, according to AAA. I'm Rick Uccino.
17: This is the Kentucky News Network.
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Good afternoon, Central Kentucky. You've got your hometown radio station, WBRT. My name is Ryan Hack. It is 12:09 here this Wednesday, and time for a look at what's making headlines. Nelson County Clerk Jeanette Hall-Sidebottom has released information regarding upcoming excused in-person voting for eligible residents. Voters wishing to participate in excused voting must present a valid photo ID and meet one of the state's approved criteria. Individuals are required to attest that they qualify under one of the listed excuses in order to cast a ballot during this period. Eligible reasons for excused voting include being a caregiver for someone with an illness or disability, as well as personal factors such as age, illness, or disability. Additional qualifying circumstances include pregnancy in the third trimester and being out of town during all standard early voting days and on election day. Excused voting will take place at the Nelson County Civic Center, located at 321 South 3rd Street in Bardstown. The schedule for excused voting is as follows: from May 6th through 8th, from 8 a.m. to 4 p.m., and May 11th through 13th, from 8 a.m. to 4 p.m. Officials encourage voters to review eligibility requirements in advance and ensure they bring proper identification when arriving at the polling location. And Nelson County Jailer Justin Hall is warning residents that scams remain a growing problem in the area. Hall says residents will not receive texts or emails demanding payment for speeding tickets, nor calls from the jail asking for bond money, treatment fees, or home incarceration payments. He also stressed that no legitimate agency will demand payment through gift cards or threaten arrest for missed jury duty via a link. Officials warn scammers can spoof phone numbers to appear legitimate. Residents are urged to hang up and contact agencies directly using verified numbers if something seems suspicious. Authorities say scam-related crimes are on the rise because they are often easier and more profitable, and they encourage anyone who falls victim to report it to law enforcement immediately. And the Nelson County School System has been selected as an official host site for the Sing Democracy 250 celebration. The event is scheduled for Thursday from 6 to 7:30 p.m. at the Stephen Foster Amphitheater. It will feature performances by local schools and community partners, along with participation from veterans, first responders, and community leaders. The celebration is designed to highlight civic pride and community spirit through music and shared recognition of the nation's 250th anniversary. The event is free and open to the public, with donations accepted to support Nelson County Schools arts programs. And the Nelson County Public Library is inviting local veterans to take part in its Vets Connect program, a monthly gathering designed to build community and connection among those who have served. The program welcomes veterans of all branches and eras to meet in a relaxed setting, featuring activities, educational opportunities, and time to socialize over coffee and snacks. The initiative is led by Navy veteran Anna Marie Janning and aims to provide a supportive space for veterans to connect with one another. The next meeting is scheduled for Thursday from 4 to 6 in the Nelson County Public Library Conference Room. Those are news headlines right here on WBRT. Coming up next, a look at local obituaries.

gather around. Team A Empowerment has just completed 4 top producing auctions. Now here's what's coming. 7 farm auctions. Saturday, April the 18th, 115 acres, more or less, in 9 tracts, with 167,000 board feet of timber and machinery. 8020, St. Joe Road. Saturday, April the 25th, log cabin in 44 acres in 6 tracts, 5230 Dry Creek Road. Saturday, May the 23rd, 117 acres in 26 tracts, lake tracts, crop tracts, building lots, 251 Gregory Lane, Springfield, Kentucky. Saturday, May the 30th, 36 acres in 3 tracts with nice home and tracts with 290,000 board feet of timber. 8985 Loretta Road, Loretta, Kentucky, in Nelson County. Saturday, June the 20th, 111 acres in 15 tracts, 410 New Haven Road, Loretta, Kentucky. Saturday, June the 28th, 38 acres in 14 tracts, house, building lots, acres tracts, 750 Terrapin Lane, Bardstown, Kentucky. We are Team Mayhem Barman, the sale time team, Central Kentucky's top producing auction team. Yeah.

0: Hospital in Lexington. Funeral services are at 11 Friday morning at the Hoagland Greenwell Funeral Home in Bardstown. Interment will be in Bardstown Cemetery. Visitation is Thursday from 4 to 7 and Friday after 9 until the time of service. And Betty Lou Thompson, age 91, of Loretto, passed Tuesday. A massive Christian burial is at 10 Friday at St. Francis of Assisi Catholic Church in Loretto. Interment will follow in Holy Cross Cemetery. Visitation is from 4 to 8 tomorrow and 8 to 9:30 Friday at Mattingly Funeral Home in Loretto, with a prayer service at 7 o'clock tomorrow evening. Memorials may go to St. Jude Children's Hospital. And Margaret Maddox, known as Peggy, age 66, of Bardstown, passed Saturday. Funeral service is at noon Thursday at Barlow Funeral Home, with burial in Bloomfield Cemetery. Visitation is from 10 to noon tomorrow at Barlow Funeral Home. That is obituaries right here on WBRT. Coming up next, your forecast.
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0: It is currently 54 degrees off of Court Square in Bardstown. We'll be seeing a high of 59 later on in the day. Expect continued cloudy skies. Here tonight, we'll see a low temperature of 44, and for our Thursday, sunshine with a high of 62. Friday, mostly sunny skies, a high of 70. Saturday, a slight chance for a pop-up shower early on, otherwise sunshine and a high of 73. On Mother's Day, we'll see some more clouds with a high of 73. That's your forecast right here on WBRT. You've got more on the way. In this hour, you'll have the O'Reilly update, as well as a look at your community news, your ag weather, and right up next, KNN Sports.
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4: Welcome to the Midweek, Kentucky. How are you? Hey, I'm Scott Fitzgerald. Let's talk sports here on the Kentucky News Network and take it to Lexington, where the world still continues to focus its attention. Not on horse racing. You bet. The road to the Preakness Stakes is starting to take shape. Attention shifting, of course, to Kentucky Derby winner Golden Tempo. Trainer Sherry DeVoe says the colt is doing well after a few walk days and is set to return to light jogging at Keeneland before resuming gallops today. And everybody wants to know, will the horse run in the Preakness? DeVoe appearing on the Pat McAfee Show.
5: He's going to go back to the track tomorrow. We'll give him a couple days just to see how he is, and he's going to dictate the decision, but we're also going to talk about whether we think a cutback in distance off 2 weeks rest is really what's best for him. So we'll get to that. We'll start that tomorrow, and hopefully by Thursday we have a decision.
4: Meanwhile,

0: A long shot Derby runner-up O'Selly has been upgraded to maybe for the race after initially being considered unlikely. Let's turn to baseball now. Devastating news from the north side last night.
1: And he is hurt on the first pitch, hobbled, clutching at his hamstring. He had a hamstring injury. It was framed more as a slight tweak a few weeks ago, but this is not a good sign at all.
0: Well, the Reds dropped another tight one, falling 3-2 in 10 innings to the Cubs, but the bigger concern now is the bullpen. Closer Emilio Pagan is likely headed to the IL after suffering that left hamstring injury on his first pitch in the ninth. Skipper Terry Francona.
2: I mean, he's going to get scanned in the morning. We'll know a lot more then. He's certainly going to be an IL. We just need to see the extent of how bad he did it, because you could see, you know, by his reaction that he was struggling.
0: And in the NBA playoffs, the top seeds in each conference earned game one victories in the semifinal rounds. In the East, Cade Cunningham dropped 23. The Pistons beat the Cavaliers 111-101. Out West, the Thunder let Chet Holmgren go to work for 24 points. They beat the Lakers 108-90. That's a look at your sports on this Wednesday. I'm Scott Fitzgerald.
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4: This is Scott Fitzgerald. Let me tell you something. 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
6: With your Ag Edge weather, here's Joshua Clausen.
7: Some rain chances continue across the Commonwealth today. For western Kentucky, a 40% chance of showers, that high in the low 60s. Overnight low of around 50 with a few rain showers continuing. Much of the same in central Kentucky. For eastern Kentucky, may actually climb to around the low 70s. With showers continuing tonight, that low of around 50 degrees.
6: Your Ag Edge weather will return in a moment.
3: Severe weather warning. Heavy rains are approaching. Let's get an update from our field reporter in Wheatville. Gary, how you doing out there?
8: Actually, pretty great. Storm's rolling in, but these wheat fields are protected with Spherex fungicide, so not much to report on out here. Back to you, Ted.
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12: 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The Barksdale-Nelson County Airport Samuels Field invites you to their first fly-in, drive-in breakfast of the season this coming Saturday, May 9th. It'll be from 8:30 to 10:30, $15 for adults, children under 10, just $5. 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The 8th annual New Haven River Day is on Saturday, May 16th. This year will start at Thompson's Cabin on Howardstown Road. If you need more information, your contact is Phil Johnson at 502-349-5222. May 16th, a dedicated group of parents, coaches, and community partners will support student leadership activities at Thomas Nelson High School in hosting Community Day to give back at Thomas Nelson High School. Lots of fun things going on. 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It's on May 16th. 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Should go on rain or shine at Thomas Nelson High School. And don't forget to run for a cause. 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
14: 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You are listening to the O'Reilly Update. Coming up next, the news with Mike Slater.
15: Thank you, Bill. It is Wednesday, May 6, 2026. Here's what's happening today in America. Big win for MAGA. Iran to China, sentenced to death, and a cruise ship outbreak. It's all coming up. Then Bill's going to be here with your message of the day. But first, big primary in Indiana for state Senate positions. Usually this would not get much attention in national news, but if you remember, Indiana Republicans in the Senate had the opportunity to redraw congressional districts in the Republican Party's favor a couple months ago. They chickened out. So Trump promised to work to support their opponents in the primary, which were yesterday. Trump endorsed 7 challengers to the sitting state senators. These are races that usually get fewer than 10,000 votes. So Trump, he brought the challengers to the White House, gave them endorsements online. The results are in. How did the Trump-backed candidates do against the incumbent rhinos? Trump's candidates won 5-2. In other redistricting news, we're still waiting for the results, the ruling in the Virginia Supreme Court on whether or not the Virginia General Assembly followed the constitutional process of a constitutional referendum. It is likely that they will rule that the state cannot certify the election results sometime this week. The foreign minister of Iran flew to meet the foreign minister of China in China. This was at the invitation of China. This is not necessarily bad for America. The shutting down of the Strait of Hormuz might be hurting China more than anybody. Saudi Arabia hurts them pretty badly too, but still probably China more. China is the top buyer of Iranian oil. They were also the top buyer of Venezuelan oil. The leader of China, President Xi, made a rare statement that all parties should respect free transit through the strait. Our president is ready to go to China to meet with Xi on May 14th and 15th. In an absolutely heinous murder case, Tanner Horner murdered a 7-year-old girl in Paradise, Texas. He was a FedEx driver. He initially claimed he hit the girl with her truck, but there's audio and video of her kidnapping. There's video of her inside the truck, audio and video of her abuse and ultimate murder. And jurors were shaking and sobbing while they listened to these recordings. He was sentenced to death by lethal injection. The jury said he's a threat to society even while he's behind bars, and there are no mitigating circumstances to warrant the sentence of life in prison without parole, rather than the death sentence. The World Health Organization said that there is person-to-person spread of the Hanta virus aboard a cruise ship. 2 laboratory-confirmed, 5 suspected cases. Of the 7 cases, 3 of these people have died, including a married couple from the Netherlands. This is noteworthy because this disease is usually transmitted through rodents, not person-to-person. And the first symptoms after you get contact with the virus come 8 weeks later. I'm Mike Slater from youtube.com/@politicsbyfaith. Bill O'Reilly has your message of the day. Next.
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Time now for the O'Reilly Update message of the day. On this Wednesday, former President Barack Obama says he's not very interested in attacking President Trump or Republicans in general, because then he would become part of the, quote, commentator culture. As the guy who pretty much invented that culture on television, Rush Limbaugh did it on radio, my advice to the former president is far out, right on. First of all, Mr. Obama doesn't need the grief. He's making millions giving speeches that do involve his opinion. As Hall and Oates once sang, why you want more? Secondly, the commentator thing has been roughed up by social media zealots hungry for money and attention. This is a rather nasty club these days. I wonder what the late Charles Krauthammer would be thinking. His commentary was sterling. I hope you remember. President Obama has unlimited access to the establishment media and is able to make any points he wants to make. He doesn't have to be a snollygoster searching for validation. Political analysis is not what it used to be. And while astute commentary is very needed, it is being overwhelmed by gutter sniping and conspiracy stuff. So who really needs that? I'm Bill O'Reilly. I approve the message by writing it. You can reach me, bill@billoreilly.com, bill@billoreilly.com, name in town if you wish to opine. Now let's go to the mail. Barry is a concierge member, which means that Barry gets direct access to me should Barry get into any trouble. Other nations have nuclear weapons as a deterrent, assuming their enemies are rational and won't start a war that would destroy the planet. Iranian mullahs, as soon as they have a weapon and the means to deliver it, will use it to destroy Israel, the USA, and Europe. That's the theory, but it's an unprovable theory, okay? But based upon all the murders and killings that Iran has done in the past since 1979, yeah. Now, North Korea has a nuke, but they're basically constrained by China. The China basically said, better not mess around, or we're going to come in and take your country over. Forrest is a concierge member. I recently filled my car's gas tank, paying the highest price ever for our area. All I can think about is I pumped the gas. I don't want Iran to have nukes. I'm okay with short-term spike in gas in exchange for Iran's new capability being destroyed. That's my point of view too, but short term is a tough scenario to define. You know, what's short term mean? Is it a year? 6 months? That's what a lot of people are struggling with. Jim Wolf, Peoria, Illinois. Teddy Roosevelt broke the oil monopolies. Is there any way the president can stop the collusion the oil companies are dealing with right now? I would say yes, there is a way to do that. But remember, Roosevelt is just dealing with oil companies in the United States, John D. Rockefeller, and they had four monopolies. And Rockefeller is still lionized in Manhattan, Rockefeller Center. Okay? All right, and then Teddy broke those monopolies using the Supreme Court. 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

0: Now the O'Reilly update brings you something you might not know. 69 years ago today, John F. Kennedy won the Pulitzer Prize for his book, Profiles in Courage. The work chronicles the bravery of 8 United States senators. Despite the accolade, the manuscript was actually written by someone else. Here is the story. JFK was elected to the Senate in 1952. While recovering from back surgery to alleviate wounds inflicted during World War II, Kennedy believed the book project would help highlight his fellow senators throughout history. He then hired a scriptwriter, Ted Sorensen, who wrote the first draft of every chapter in the book. The work featured the heroic efforts of John Quincy Adams, Daniel Webster, Thomas Benton, Sam Houston, Edmund Ross, Lucius Lamar, George Norris, and Robert Taft. Profiles was released on New Year's Day, 1956. It became a national sensation. 1 year later, JFK was awarded the Pulitzer Prize. Despite the success, the public was completely unaware the book was not written by Kennedy himself. Allegations began surfacing in 1957 when journalist Drew Pearson appeared on the Mike Wallace interview show and said, quote, John F. Kennedy is the only man in history that I know who won a Pulitzer Prize for a book that was ghost written for him. Regardless, Profiles in Courage returned to the bestseller list in 1961 and again after JFK was assassinated. And here's something else you might not know. Nearly all books from high-profile people are written by someone else. Here's some data from the Ghost Writers Agency, an organization that connects celebrities with potential authors. 80% of books by famous people use at least one ghostwriter. That figure rises to 99% for politicians and actors. But not me, your humble correspondent. You buy my books, you can be confident I have written them. Next up, Confronting America, out September 15th. 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
2: 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That's the Bluegrass Tavern in Bardstown. We'll be seeing a high temperature this afternoon of around 58 degrees with clouds throughout central Kentucky, a low temperature of 43 to start our Thursday, and tomorrow sunshine with a high of 62. Plenty of sun on Friday with a high of 70, and into Saturday, sunny skies with a high of around 73. It's your forecast right here on WBRT.
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2: NBC News Radio. I'm Chris Caraccio. The U.S. and Iran are reportedly getting close to agreeing on a memorandum that's aimed at ending the war. That's according to multiple reports, which cautioned that the Trump administration said talks could fall apart at the last second. Meanwhile, President Trump issued a warning to Iran and said the bombing will start again if a deal isn't reached. Elsewhere, Project Freedom has been paused, which was the process of the U.S. guiding vessels through the Strait of Hormuz. American entrepreneur and media mogul Ted Turner has died. A news release from Turner Enterprises said the founder of CNN and TBS passed away today at the age of 87. In the world of sports and entertainment, Turner owned the Atlanta Hawks, the Atlanta Braves, and a pro wrestling company, WCW. He also gave $1 billion to create the United Nations Foundation. Turner dealt with health issues in recent years, including a progressive brain disorder and pneumonia. President Trump praised Turner in a Truth Social post, calling him one of the greats of all time. I'm Chris Caraccio, NBC News Radio.
3: And that's the news, brought to you by Mid-South Metals, metal roofing and siding products for residential, commercial, and agricultural buildings. 18,000 square feet of building products at 134 Wildcat Lane.
4: News headlines on WBRT. Nelson County Clerk Jeanette Hall-Sidebottom has released information regarding upcoming excused in-person voting for eligible residents. Voters wishing to participate in excused voting must present a valid photo ID and meet one of the state's approved criteria. Individuals are required to attest that they qualify under one of the listed excuses in order to cast a ballot during this period. Eligible reasons for excused voting include being a caregiver for someone with an illness or disability, as well as personal factors such as age, illness, or disability. Additional qualifying circumstances include pregnancy in the third trimester and being out of town during all standard early voting days and on election day. Excused voting will take place at the Nelson County Civic Center, located at 321 South 3rd Street in Bardstown. The schedule for excused voting is as follows: May 6th through 8th from 8 a.m. to 4 p.m., and May 11th through 13th from 8 a.m. to 4 p.m. Officials encourage voters to review eligibility requirements in advance and ensure they bring proper identification when arriving at the polling location. Those are news headlines right here on WBRT. My name's Ryan Hack for WBRT News. 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Stay tuned to their Facebook page for daily specials, musical acts, and events. That's the Bluegrass Tavern in Bardstown. We'll be seeing a high temperature this afternoon of around 58 degrees with clouds throughout central Kentucky, a low temperature of 43 to start our Thursday, and tomorrow sunshine with a high of 62. Plenty of sun on Friday with a high of 70, and into Saturday, sunny skies with a high of around 73. It's your forecast right here on WBRT.
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0: Well, a shot like that, better no shot at all, long shot. Now, of course, Bailey and the boys. Understand a United Kingdom estate is hiring a live-in dog bestie, and it pays $81,000. As a matter of fact, now your whole job, well, you got to be the dog's emotional support human. Morning, evening routines right there, feeding, grooming, and yes, keeping a daily dog diary. As a matter of fact, you also have to sign for packages, wrangle contractors, and help keep the estate looking well presented, which kind of sounds like code for please pretend we're fancy. I guess you get right down to it back there. But basically, what you got to do is move to Surrey over there, over in the United Kingdom, get paid a small fortune, and become one very pampered pup's full-time roommate. Sound good to you? $81,000, or is that not enough or something like that?
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2: The skies are calling. 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
5: 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He said.

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Oh, and we all wondered if she were. And it kept running through my mind. 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

0: Yep, got to have those priorities set and in order right there. The first step is what you got to take. And of course, Tracy Byrd. Don't even think about doing it. Rocking that jukebox. Alan Jackson helping us out with that request or maybe a demand we'll have for you moments away and soon to follow. David and Howard Bellamy Brothers coming up for you pretty quick, too.
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3: 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We'll be seeing a high temperature this afternoon of around 58 degrees with clouds throughout central Kentucky. A low temperature of 43 to start our Thursday, and tomorrow sunshine with a high of 62. Plenty of sun on Friday with a high of 70, and into Saturday, sunny skies with a high of around 73. It's your forecast right here on WBRT.
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0: That, my friend, is her request. That's what she'd like to have happen right there, Texas, When I Die. And that, of course, Tanya Tucker. In a moment or two, going to get you back to it. Diamond Rio helping us out with a good old place to meet up right there, smack dab, meet in the middle. We'll have that lined out and ready to go in a heartbeat or two.
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2: NBC News Radio. I'm Chris Caraccio. The U.S. and Iran are reportedly getting close to agreeing on a memorandum that's aimed at ending the war. That's according to multiple reports, which cautioned that the Trump administration said talks could fall apart at the last second. Meanwhile, President Trump issued a warning to Iran and said the bombing will start again if a deal isn't reached. Elsewhere, Project Freedom has been paused, which was the process of the U.S. guiding vessels through the Strait of Hormuz. American entrepreneur and media mogul Ted Turner has died. A news release from Turner Enterprises said the founder of CNN and TBS passed away today at the age of 87. In the world of sports and entertainment, Turner owned the Atlanta Hawks, the Atlanta Braves, and a pro wrestling company, WCW. He also gave $1 billion to create the United Nations Foundation. Turner dealt with health issues in recent years, including a progressive brain disorder and pneumonia. President Trump praised Turner in a Truth Social post, calling him one of the greats of all time. I'm Chris Caraccio, NBC News Radio.
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4: 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Nelson County Clerk Jeanette Hall-Sidebottom has released information regarding upcoming excused in-person voting for eligible residents. Voters wishing to participate in excused voting must present a valid photo ID and meet one of the state's approved criteria. Individuals are required to attest that they qualify under one of the listed excuses in order to cast a ballot during this period. Eligible reasons for excused voting include being a caregiver for someone with an illness or disability, as well as personal factors such as age, illness, or disability. Additional qualifying circumstances include pregnancy in the third trimester and being out of town during all standard early voting days and on election day. Excused voting will take place at the Nelson County Civic Center, located at 321 South 3rd Street in Bardstown. The schedule for excused voting is as follows: May 6th through 8th from 8 a.m. to 4 p.m., and May 11th through 13th from 8 a.m. to 4 p.m. Officials encourage voters to review eligibility requirements in advance and ensure they bring proper identification when arriving at the polling location. Those are news headlines right here on WBRT. My name's Ryan Hack for WBRT News. 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Stay tuned to their Facebook page for daily specials, musical acts, and events. That's the Bluegrass Tavern in Bardstown. We'll be seeing a high temperature this afternoon of around 58 degrees with clouds throughout central Kentucky, a low temperature of 43 to start our Thursday, and tomorrow sunshine with a high of 62. Plenty of sun on Friday with a high of 70, and into Saturday, sunny skies with a high of around 73. It's your forecast right here on WBRT.
5: What happened to Thomas Massie? 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Massie started out as a conservative Republican, but now he votes with liberal Democrats. 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
6: he flipped.
5: Massie voted against funding Trump's border wall. And Thomas Massie was the only Republican to vote against Israel and not condemn Hamas terrorism.
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0: Yep, bottom line right there. This time she's telling the absolute truth about lying. Yep, believe me, baby, I lied. That, of course, Trisha Yearwood. I understand Gen X women are leaving marriages in rising numbers, which is kind of shocking in this day and age, too. Since COVID, many say they've seen things more clearly and decided, well, they're done. A trend now called walkaway wives, if you haven't heard about that. One report says two-thirds of recent divorces have been filed by women, and over half say they left because, well, they're just unhappy. You know, with grown kids, fewer demands, and menopause reshaping their sense of self, many Gen X women feel they're not finished living, and well, they're just refusing to settle.
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0: Boy, bottom line, they may be little ways, but boy, they knock them down each and every time right there. Get a little old after a while. Dwight Yoakam, Little Ways, right here at the station with the best country hits around for sure. And back to them in a moment or two with Mary Chapin Carpenter helping us out in that department with I Feel Lucky. And soon to follow, Ronnie Millsap for you.
1: 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We'll be seeing a high temperature this afternoon of around 58 degrees with clouds throughout central Kentucky. A low temperature of 43 to start our Thursday, and tomorrow sunshine with a high of 62. Plenty of sun on Friday with a high of 70, and into Saturday, sunny skies with a high of around 73. It's your forecast right here on WBRT.
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0: the way she's singing that song, getting my attention every time. Martina McBride and A Broken Wing. On the way for you, interesting little story about this song. It was co-written by, as a matter of fact, Terry Stafford, and the other songwriter was Paul Fraser. Now, the title was inspired by a FedEx commercial that Stafford saw that promised to deliver packages the next morning to places like Amarillo. Well, Stafford had played a show in San Antonio and made the drive back to Amarillo, which inspired that opening line coming up. You'll hear it, Amarillo by morning up from San Antone. We'll have that for you with On the Way, George Strait and his version of it right around the corner.
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2: NBC News Radio. I'm Chris Caraggio. The U.S. and Iran are reportedly inching closer to a memorandum that's aimed at ending the war. That's according to multiple reports, which caution that the Trump administration said talks could fall apart at the last second. Meanwhile, President Trump issued a warning to Iran and said the bombing will start again if a deal isn't reached. Elsewhere, Project Freedom has been paused, which was the process of the U.S. guiding vessels through the Strait of Hormuz. Six of seven GOP incumbents in the Indiana Congress lost in their respective primaries. Tuesday's results follow endorsements by President Trump for all challengers after the state legislature stood up against his plan to redraw congressional maps to give Republicans more of an edge in the upcoming midterms. Meantime, in Ohio, Trump-backed Vivek Ramaswamy won the Republican primary in the state's governor race. He'll face Democrat Amy Acton, who did not have any primary challengers. I'm Chris Caraggio, NBC News Radio.
3: And that's the news, brought to you by Mid-South Metals, metal roofing and siding products for residential, commercial, and agricultural buildings. 18,000 square feet of building products at 134 Wildcat Lane.
4: News headlines on WBRT. Nelson County Clerk Jeanette Hall-Sidebottom has released information regarding upcoming excused in-person voting for eligible residents. Voters wishing to participate in excused voting must present a valid photo ID and meet one of the state's approved criteria. Individuals are required to attest that they qualify under one of the listed excuses in order to cast a ballot during this period. Eligible reasons for excused voting include being a caregiver for someone with an illness or disability, as well as personal factors such as age, illness, or disability. Additional qualifying circumstances include pregnancy in the third trimester and being out of town during all standard early voting days and on election day. Excused voting will take place at the Nelson County Civic Center, located at 321 South 3rd Street in Bardstown. The schedule for excused voting is as follows: May 6th through 8th from 8 a.m. to 4 p.m., and May 11th through 13th from 8 a.m. to 4 p.m. Officials encourage voters to review eligibility requirements in advance and ensure they bring proper identification when arriving at the polling location. Those are news headlines right here on WBRT. My name's Ryan Hack for WBRT News. 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Stay tuned to their Facebook page for daily specials, musical acts, and events. That's the Bluegrass Tavern in Bardstown. We'll be seeing a high temperature this afternoon of around 58 degrees with clouds throughout central Kentucky, a low temperature of 43 to start our Thursday, and tomorrow sunshine with a high of 62. Plenty of sun on Friday with a high of 70, and into Saturday, sunny skies with a high of around 73. It's your forecast right here on WBRT. 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

Well, they say where there's smoke, there's fire. Yeah, fire and smoke from Earl Thomas Conley from back in the 80s. Hey, good afternoon. It's a hump day, middle of the week, Wednesday.

0: 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Coming up, some Brooks and Dunn and Alabama.
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0: It's Brooks and Dunn, just not the cheating kind, on a hump day Wednesday afternoon. You know, you might remember the group The Mavericks. Have you heard of the group The Mavericks? Of course you have. Well, you might remember that their lead singer, Raul Melo, passed away in December after a battle with cancer. Well, apparently the surviving members of the group The Mavericks are honoring their late leader with a 29-date Music Lives concert tour. It'll be kicking off on July the 17th in Kansas City. So if you are a Mavericks fan, boy, that might be some kind of a concert to go to. And I don't have the dates, but apparently they're going to be doing a concert tour around the country in honor of the late Raul Melo, who was their lead singer.
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3: 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Then come back on Sunday from 11 a.m. until 2 p.m. for the huge Mother's Day special luncheon, where all ladies get a free slice of cake or pie with lunch and a free entry for something big. 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
1: 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We'll be seeing a high temperature this afternoon of around 58 degrees with clouds throughout central Kentucky. A low temperature of 43 to start our Thursday, and tomorrow sunshine with a high of 62. Plenty of sun on Friday with a high of 70, and into Saturday, sunny skies with a high of around 73. It's your forecast right here on WBRT. 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

0: Matt Paisley just cutting a rug on a hump day Wednesday afternoon. We danced. Yes, we did. We danced. Coming up, some Faith Hill.
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2: NBC News Radio. I'm Chris Caraccio. The U.S. and Iran are reportedly getting close to agreeing on a memorandum that's aimed at ending the war. That's according to multiple reports, which cautioned that the Trump administration said talks could fall apart at the last second. Meanwhile, President Trump issued a warning to Iran and said the bombing will start again if a deal isn't reached. Elsewhere, Project Freedom has been paused, which was the process of the U.S. guiding vessels through the Strait of Hormuz. American entrepreneur and media mogul Ted Turner has died. A news release from Turner Enterprises said the founder of CNN and TBS passed away today at the age of 87. In the world of sports and entertainment, Turner owned the Atlanta Hawks, the Atlanta Braves, and a pro wrestling company, WCW. He also gave $1 billion to create the United Nations Foundation. Turner dealt with health issues in recent years, including a progressive brain disorder and pneumonia. President Trump praised Turner in a Truth Social post, calling him one of the greats of all time. I'm Chris Caraccio, NBC News Radio.
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4: News headlines on WBRT. Nelson County Clerk Jeanette Hall-Sidebottom has released information regarding upcoming excused in-person voting for eligible residents. Voters wishing to participate in excused voting must present a valid photo ID and meet one of the state's approved criteria. Individuals are required to attest that they qualify under one of the listed excuses in order to cast a ballot during this period. Eligible reasons for excused voting include being a caregiver for someone with an illness or disability, as well as personal factors such as age, illness, or disability. Additional qualifying circumstances include pregnancy in the third trimester and being out of town during all standard early voting days and on election day. Excused voting will take place at the Nelson County Civic Center, located at 321 South 3rd Street in Bardstown. The schedule for excused voting is as follows: May 6th through 8th from 8 a.m. to 4 p.m., and May 11th through 13th from 8 a.m. to 4 p.m. Officials encourage voters to review eligibility requirements in advance and ensure they bring proper identification when arriving at the polling location. Those are news headlines right here on WBRT. My name's Ryan Hack for WBRT News. 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Stay tuned to their Facebook page for daily specials, musical acts, and events. That's the Bluegrass Tavern in Bardstown. We'll be seeing a high temperature this afternoon of around 58 degrees with clouds throughout central Kentucky, a low temperature of 43 to start our Thursday, and tomorrow sunshine with a high of 62, plenty of sun on Friday with a high of 70, and into Saturday, sunny skies with a high of around 73. It's your forecast right here on WBRT. 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
7: Well, my daddy left home when I was 3, and he didn't leave much to Ma and me. Just this old guitar and an empty bottle of booze. Now, I don't blame him because he run and hid, but the meanest thing that he ever did was before he left, he went and named me Sue. Well, he must have thought that it was quite a joke, and it got a lot of laughs from lots of folks. Seems I had to fight my whole life through. Some gal would giggle and I'd get red, and some guy'd laugh and I'd bust his head. I'll tell you, life ain't easy for a boy named Sue. Well, I grew up quick and I grew up mean. My fists got hard, my wits got keen. Roamed from town to town to hide my shame. But I made me a vow to the moon and stars, I'd search the honky-tonks and bars and kill that man that gave me that awful name. Well, it was Gatlinburg in mid-July, and I'd just hit town and my throat was dry. I thought I'd stop and have myself a brew. At an old saloon on a street of mud, there at a table dealing stud, sat the dirty mangy dog that named me Sue. Well, I knew that snake was my own sweet dad from a worn-out picture that my mother'd had. And I knew that scar on his cheek and his evil eye. He was big and bent and gray and old, and I looked at him and my blood ran cold, and I said, my name is Sue, how do you do? How are you gonna die? Yeah, that's what I told him. Well, I hit him hard right between

teeth, and we crashed through the wall and into the street, kicking and a gouging in the mud and the blood and the beer. I tell you, I fought tougher men, but I really can't remember when. He kicked like a mule and he bit like a crocodile. I heard him laugh and then I heard him cussing. He went for his gun and I pulled mine first. He stood there looking at me and I saw him smile. And he said, son, this world is rough, and if a man's gonna make it, he's gotta be tough. And I know I wouldn't be there to help you along. So I give you that name and I said goodbye. I knew you'd have to get tough or die. And it's that name that helped to make you strong. Yeah. He said, now you just fought one hell of a fight, and I know you hate me and you got the right to kill me now, and I wouldn't blame you if you do. But you ought to thank me before I die for the gravel in your guts and the spit in your eye, 'cause I'm the that named you Sue.

0: think about him now and then, every time I try and every time I win. And if I ever have a son, I think I'm gonna name him Bill or George, anything but Sue. I still hate that man.
1: A number one hit for Johnny Cash back in 1969, spent 5 weeks at number one. A song written by Shel Silverstein and A Boy Named Sue, recorded at San Quentin Prison that year. And not only did Johnny Cash have a number one hit with it, it won a Grammy Award, also Song of the Year from the CMAs that year. Johnny Cash even won Male Vocalist. My goodness, what a year for Johnny Cash in 1969 with A Boy Named Sue. I'm Jim West. Good afternoon. We're playing the classic hits on a hump day Wednesday. Here's the Gatlin Boys, Larry Steele.

0: Well, she is our favorite redhead, of course, singing country classics. There's Reba, and Take It Back, Reba McEntire, Jim West. Happy Hump Day Wednesday. On the way, some Brian White, and we've got a classic from Dottie West.
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0: It was a number one hit record for the late Dottie West in 1980, believe it or not. And Are You Happy, Baby? Dottie had a storied career in country music beginning way back in 1963 and had quite a career going on. A member of the Grand Ole Opry as well. Sadly, Dottie died at the age of 58 in a car accident. On her way to the Grand Ole Opry one night, she was running late, and a friend of hers picked her up and took her to the Opry and come off the Briley Parkway Freeway there, right by the Opry House in Nashville, and took the exit way too fast and had an accident there. Matter of fact, there is a plaque on the off-ramp of that particular freeway in Nashville, right by the Grand Ole Opry, commemorating the sad ending of Dottie's life right there where the accident occurred. That happened in 1991. The late Dottie West.
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1: And remember, vote for Dallas Robinson. 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
3: 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We'll be seeing a high temperature this afternoon of around 58 degrees with clouds throughout central Kentucky, a low temperature of 43 to start our Thursday, and tomorrow sunshine with a high of 62, plenty of sun on Friday with a high of 70, and into Saturday, sunny skies with a high of around 73. It's your forecast right here on WBRT.
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0: guess that'd be me. Who needs a heartache, baby? Who needs the pain? Who needs to hang around and take the blame?
1: Who needs you, baby? Well, I do. There's Clay Walker, Jim West playing the classics. We've got music coming up here from Dolly. We're going to play Jolene for you, Dolly's big record, one of her big ones, and that's coming up here shortly.
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3: President Trump is striking an optimistic tone over ending the war in Iran. In his latest comments following reports of a deal on the table, Trump told reporters at the White House today that there have been very good talks over the past 24 hours.
4: They want to make a deal badly, and we'll see if we get there. If we get there, they can't have nuclear weapons. You know, it's very simple.
3: Iran's foreign ministry spokesman confirmed his government was reviewing the U.S. plan, a reported one-page memorandum of understanding that sets a framework to end the war and start negotiations on Iran's nuclear program. The news sent stocks surging and the price of oil plunging, but it didn't halt the rise of gas in the U.S., which jumped past $4.50 a gallon today. Millions in the South could see strong winds, hail, and tornadoes tonight. The severe forecast is focused on parts of Mississippi and Alabama, but the storm line will stretch from Texas to Georgia. Meantime, winter storm watches and warnings remain in effect for a corridor spanning from parts of Wyoming to Denver. The congressional map battle is going into overdrive following the Supreme Court's ruling striking down Louisiana's map. The high court called it an unconstitutional gerrymander that relied too much on race, and that's opened the door to Republican-led states to redraw their maps to favor the GOP. Republicans in Louisiana, Alabama, Tennessee, and Mississippi have started the process to redraw their maps. Media titan Ted Turner has died at the age of 87. He founded CNN in 1980 and is credited for starting the 24-hour cable news cycle. The outspoken billionaire, who also owned TBS, the Atlanta Braves, and the Atlanta Hawks, was married to actress Jane Fonda from 1991 until 2001. A Los Angeles County official wants police to investigate the shop where the alleged White House correspondent's dinner shooter bought his shotgun. County Supervisor Janice Hahn is asking District Attorney Nathan Hochman to investigate the Turner's Outdoorsman gun store in Torrance, where suspect Cole Allen is from. Hahn wants Hochman to look into the store's sale practices. I'm Chris Caraccio, NBC News Radio.
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3: Personal items from Matthew Perry's estate are headed to auction next month. The auction is in partnership with the late Friends Stars Nonprofit Foundation, which aims to reduce the stigma around addiction. From the sitcom, a collection of 26 scripts, two signed scripts by the show's cast, a photo album with a letter from a character, and a replica of the character Monica's yellow peephole frame are up for auction. Perry's 1995 SAG Award and a personal collection of artwork are also able to be bid on. The auction takes place online and in person in Dallas on June 5th. Elon Musk is marking the end of his SEC lawsuit with a $1.5 million settlement. Tammy Trujillo has details.
9: The tech billionaire settled the lawsuit, which accused him of failing to properly disclose stock he was amassing in Twitter in violation of securities laws. According to an SEC legal filing, Musk consented to the settlement, quote, without admitting or denying the allegations, and it permanently restrains and enjoins his trust from violating the Securities Exchange Act of 1934. Musk is also facing a class action civil suit filed in California on behalf of Twitter shareholders. I'm Tammy Trujillo.
3: A Spokane, Washington woman has been arrested for allegedly trying to run down a child on a bike with her car. Wendy Clemente didn't hurt the child and continued driving. Police say about a half hour later, she was reported to be trying to enter a home. Police arrested Clemente. She told them She was trying to find dogs to spend time with her pets. She said she didn't remember the incident about the child on the bike. She told police that she had been drinking. New research shows a common knee surgery is ineffective and makes things worse. Researchers at the University of Helsinki in Finland did a 10-year clinical trial looking at the common repair surgery for a damaged meniscus and found it didn't improve knee function when compared to a placebo procedure. Patients also reported more knee-related issues a decade later and a greater likelihood of needing more surgery. I'm Chris Caraggio, NBC News Radio.
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10: This is the Kentucky News Network.
11: A funeral is scheduled today for the woman who was killed in a deadly bank robbery in Berea. Employees Brianna Edwards and Brian Switzer were shot to death at a U.S. bank branch last Thursday. Visitation for Edwards is planned from noon to 4 at Ottawa Baptist Church, with a memorial service to follow. Friends and loved ones attended the funeral for Switzer yesterday. The suspect accused in their deaths, 18-year-old Braylon Weaver, is in custody. Make a delicious homebrew beer. How about a colorful quilt? Paul Miles reports the Kentucky State Fair is now accepting entries for the Blue Ribbon competitions.
12: This year, America 250 themed competitions are among the ways the fair will celebrate Kentucky's role in the nation's history. New additions include patriotic baking, photography, and textiles. New culinary classes feature maple syrup recipes. The deadline for entries is July 9th, with a late entry window through July 16th. To enter, visit kystatefair.org. The Kentucky State Fair begins August 20th. I'm Paul Miles.
11: A report from consumer watchdog group Public Citizen is naming a dozen Kentucky hospitals that could be at risk of closure due to cuts to Medicaid. The document lists facilities across the Commonwealth among nearly 450 hospitals nationwide that are vulnerable due to their reliance on income from government health care programs. Last summer, President Trump signed a bill that cut over $900 billion in federal dollars from the Medicaid and CHIP programs over the next decade, according to the Congressional Budget Office. Kentucky healthcare facilities that are on the list include U of L Health Shelbyville, Cumberland County Hospital, and Taylor Regional Hospital in Campbellsville, among several others. I'm Joe Lincoln.
10: This is the Kentucky News Network.
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Good afternoon, Central Kentucky. You've got your hometown radio station, WBRT. My name is Ryan Hack. It is 5:10 here this Wednesday, and time for a look at what's making headlines. Nelson County Clerk Jeanette Hall Sidebottom has released information regarding upcoming excused in-person voting for eligible residents. Voters wishing to participate in excused voting must present a valid photo ID and meet one of the state's approved criteria. Individuals are required to attest that they qualify under one of the listed excuses in order to cast a ballot during this period. Eligible reasons for excused voting include being a caregiver for someone with an illness or disability, as well as personal factors such as age, illness, or disability. Additional qualifying circumstances include pregnancy in the third trimester and being out of town during all standard early voting days and on election day. Excused voting will take place at the Nelson County Civic Center, located at 321 South 3rd Street in Bardstown. The schedule for excused voting is as follows: happening tomorrow and Friday from 8 to 4, and May 11th to 13th from 8 to 4. Officials encourage voters to review eligibility requirements in advance and ensure they bring proper identification when arriving at the polling location. And Nelson County Jailer Justin Hall is warning residents that scams remain a growing problem in the area. Hall says residents will not receive texts or emails demanding payment for speeding tickets, nor calls from the jail asking for bond money, treatment fees, or home incarceration payments. He also stressed that no legitimate agency will demand payment through gift cards or threaten arrest for missed jury duty via a link. Officials warn scammers can spoof phone numbers to appear legitimate. Residents are urged to hang up and contact agencies directly using verified numbers if something seems suspicious. Authorities say scam-related crimes are on the rise because they are often easier and more profitable, and they encourage anyone who falls victim to report it to law enforcement immediately. And the Nelson County School System has been selected as an official host site for the Sing Democracy 250 celebration. The event is scheduled for this Thursday from 6 to 7:30 p.m. at the Stephen Foster Amphitheater. It'll feature performances by local schools and community partners, along with participation from veterans, first responders, and community leaders. The celebration is designed to highlight civic pride and community spirit through music and shared recognition of the nation's 250th anniversary. The event is free and open to the public, with donations accepted to support Nelson County Schools' art programs. And the Nelson County Public Library is inviting local veterans to take part in its Vets Connect program, a monthly gathering designed to build community and connection among those who have served. The program welcomes veterans of all branches and eras to meet in a relaxed setting featuring activities, educational opportunities, and time to socialize over coffee and snacks. The initiative is led by Navy veteran Anna Marie Janning and aims to provide a supportive space for veterans to connect with one another. The next meeting is scheduled for Thursday from 4 to 6 in the Nelson County Public Library Conference Room. Those are news headlines right here on WBRT. Coming up next, a market update.

0: has already completed 8 top-producing auctions in 2026. Now here's what's coming. 6 additional farm auctions. 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
1: It is time for a market update right here on WBRT. Wall Street is closed with stocks sharply higher. The S&P 500 and NASDAQ closed at record highs, while the Dow Jones Industrial Average flirted with the 50,000-point mark again today. It comes as eyes remain fixated on the war in Iran. The U.S. and Iran are reportedly closing in on a memorandum that's aimed at ending the fighting. At the closing bell, the Dow Jones Industrial Average gained 612 points, the S&P 500 climbed 105 points, and the NASDAQ rose 512 points.

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1: It's time for a look at local obituaries right here on WBRT. A Bardstown resident, Arthur Wilcoxon Hatfield, aged 80, passed Thursday. Funeral services are at 11 Friday morning at the Hoagland Greenwell Funeral Home in Bardstown. Interment will be in Bardstown Cemetery. Visitation is tomorrow from 4 to 7 and Friday after 9 until the time of service. And Betty Lou Thompson, age 91, of Loretto, passed Tuesday. A massive Christian burial is at 10 Friday morning at St. Francis of Assisi Catholic Church in Loretto. Interment will follow in Holy Cross Cemetery. Visitation is from 4 to 8 Thursday and 8 to 9:30 Friday at Mattingly Funeral Home in Loretto, with a prayer service at 7 o'clock tomorrow evening. Memorials may go to St. Jude Children's Hospital. And Margaret Maddox, known as Peggy, age 66, of Bardstown, passed Saturday. Funeral service is at noon Thursday at Barlow Funeral Home, with burial in Bloomfield Cemetery. Visitation is from 10 to noon tomorrow at Barlow Funeral Home. That's obituaries here on WBRT. Up next, your forecast.
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1: It's currently 60 degrees off of Court Square in Bardstown. Cloudy skies. We'll be seeing here into tonight continued clouds with a low temperature of 44 to start our Thursday. Sunshine tomorrow, a high of 62 in the afternoon. We'll see continued sun on Friday with a high of 70. A slight chance for a pop-up shower on Saturday. We'll see a high of 74 that afternoon. Expect into Mother's Day another chance for some rain in the afternoon, a high of 72 to wrap up the weekend. It's your forecast right here on WBRT, with more on the way. This hour you'll have the O'Reilly update, as well as a look at your community news. We've also got Vaught's Views from Larry Vaught coming up after KNN Sports.
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5: 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Welcome to the Midweek Kentucky. How are you? Hey, I'm Scott Fitzgerald. Let's talk sports here on the Kentucky News Network and take it to Lexington, where the world still continues to focus its attention. That on horse racing, you bet. The road to the Preakness Stakes is starting to take shape. Attention shifting, of course, to Kentucky Derby winner Golden Tempo.

0: Here, Sherry DeVoe says the cold is doing well after a few walk days and is set to return to light jogging at Keeneland before resuming gallops today. And everybody wants to know, will the horse run in the Preakness? DeVoe appearing on the Pat McAfee Show.
1: He's going to go back to the track tomorrow. We'll give him a couple days just to see how he is. And he's going to dictate the decision, but we're also going to talk about whether we think a cutback in distance off 2 weeks rest is really what's best for him. So we'll get to that. We'll start that tomorrow, and hopefully by Thursday we have a decision.
0: Meanwhile, Longshot Derby runner-up Ocelli has been upgraded to maybe for the race after initially being considered unlikely. Let's turn to baseball now. Devastating news from the north side last night.
2: And he is hurt on the first pitch, hobbled, clutching at his hamstring. He had a hamstring injury. It was framed more as a slight tweak a few weeks ago, but this is not a good sign at all.
0: Well, the Reds dropped another tight one, falling 3-2 in 10 innings to the Cubs, but the bigger concern now is the bullpen. Closer Emilio Pagan is likely headed to the IL after suffering that left hamstring injury on his first pitch in the ninth. Skipper Terry Francona.
3: I mean, he's going to get scanned in the morning. We'll know a lot more then. He's certainly going to be an IL. We just need to see the extent of how bad he did it, because you could see, you know, by his reaction that he was struggling.
0: And in the NBA playoffs, the top seeds in each conference earned game one victories in the semifinal rounds. In the East, Cade Cunningham dropped 23. The Pistons beat the Cavaliers 111-101. Out West, the Thunder let Chet Holmgren go to work for 24 points. They beat the Lakers 108-90. That's a look at your sports on this Wednesday. I'm Scott Fitzgerald.
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8: Kentucky's offensive line received a lot of criticism in 2024 and 2025. However, I want to just give you a reminder about how the UK offensive line performed in 2022 and 2023 when Zach Kintzer left the San Francisco 49ers to return home to the Bluegrass to be UK's offensive line coach. In 2022, UK running back Chris Rodriguez had 5 games of 100-plus rushing yards, and quarterback Will Levis ranked 5th in the Southeastern Conference in passing efficiency. In 2023, the Kentucky offensive line allowed the second fewest sacks in the SEC. Offensive lineman Eli Cox on second-team All-SEC honors after Jagger Burton had earned freshman All-SEC honors in 2022 under Yenser. Ray Davis amassed 1,452 all-purpose yards that included 1,129 yards rushing and 14 touchdowns.
7: Vaught's Views will return in a moment.
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8: So how did then Kentucky coach Mark Stoops reward Zach Kintzer for his work? He fired him and brought back Eric Wolford, who bailed out on Kentucky after the 2021 season. Kintzer came in, put together 2 solid years with a promising future, and then got the boot from Stoops. Kintzer didn't stay unemployed long. He spent the 2024 and 25 seasons as the assistant offensive line coach for the Houston Texans, and is now the offensive line coach for the Miami Dolphins, while Wolford is at LSU, his 14th collegiate team.
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10: It's time now for community news, brought to you by Flagey Memorial Hospital. The Barksdale-Nelson County Airport Samuels Field invites you to their first fly-in, drive-in breakfast of the season this coming Saturday, May 9th. It'll be from 8:30 to 10:30, $15 for adults, children under 10, just $5. Enjoy a delicious breakfast, watch and see all the beautiful planes, and even some classic cars. The 8th annual New Haven River Day is on Saturday, May 16th. This year will start at Thompson's Cabin on Howardstown Road. If you need more information, your contact is Phil Johnson at 502-349-5222. May 16th, a dedicated group of parents, coaches, and community partners will support student leadership activities at Thomas Nelson High School in hosting Community Day to give back at Thomas Nelson High School. Lots of fun things going on. The cost of entry to the games, giveaways, and bounce houses of the movie is completely free. It's on May 16th. It'll begin at about 4:30 in the afternoon, and will go on through the evening hours till about 8:45. Should go on rain or shine at Thomas Nelson High School. And don't forget to run for a cause. Join Nazareth 5K on May 16th at 8 o'clock. This year's event features a peace, love, and tie-dye theme. You can go online to the Sisters of Charity of Nazareth and find out more. We'll be back in just a moment.
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12: UWBRT weather forecast brought to you by the Bluegrass Tavern located at 2340 New Haven Road in Bardstown. Stay tuned to their Facebook page for daily specials, musical acts, and events. That's the Bluegrass Tavern in Bardstown. We'll be seeing a high temperature this afternoon of around 58 degrees with clouds throughout central Kentucky. A low temperature of 43 to start our Thursday, and tomorrow sunshine with a high of 62. Plenty of sun on Friday with a high of 70, and into Saturday, sunny skies with a high of around 73. It's your forecast right here on WBRT.
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15: Tony, when is the best time for savers to roll over their 401k plan?
16: That's a really good question, and while certainly anyone can move their 401k over to an advisor, the biggest misconception among savers is that they cannot move their 401k until after they retire. Now, in most cases, you can roll over that 401k before you retire. You can move a previous 401k from a previous employer over to someone like us. In most cases, if you're over the age of 59 and a half, even if you're still working, you can roll that money over to safer territory with us. And finally, as we just mentioned, of course, when you terminate employment for any reason, you should seriously look at rolling that 401k over to an independent fiduciary so that we can get the most out of that 401k for you and safeguard that money for your future.
15: Tony, let's say I've got a 401k plan. 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And how much in taxes will I have to pay when I go to take it out?
16: While the 401k is a great savings tool before retirement, I often say it's a lousy planning tool after you retire. Now, that's because buried deep down inside your 401k is something I like to call a tax tumor. 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
17: So my opponent, Woke Ed Gowrine, just doesn't understand the job of a congressman. You don't report to the president. You don't report to the Speaker of the House. When you're a congressman, you report to the people who elected you. That means saying no to out-of-control government spending and bailouts that have skyrocketed our national debt and are driving up the cost of everything. I'm Thomas Massey, and I approve this message because I report to and work for every one of you and no one else. Paid for by Thomas Massey for Congress. So there's no sense in trying to avoid it. Let's just talk about the elephant in the room. I agree with President Trump a whole lot more than I disagree with him. The list is long. The Save America Act to require proof of citizenship to vote, stopping immigrant welfare, fighting the woke agenda, defending the Second Amendment, protecting the life of the unborn, securing the border. I'm Thomas Massey, and I approve this message because President Trump and I have a whole lot more to get done together. Paid for by Thomas Massey for Congress.
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18: 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You are listening to the O'Reilly Update. Coming up next, the news with Mike Slater.
19: Thank you, Bill. It is Wednesday, May 6, 2026. Here's what's happening today in America. Big win for MAGA. Iran to China, sentenced to death, and a cruise ship outbreak. It's all coming up. Then Bill's going to be here with your message of the day. But first, big primary in Indiana for state Senate positions. Usually this would not get much attention in national news, but if you remember, Indiana Republicans in the Senate had the opportunity to redraw congressional districts in the Republican Party's favor a couple months ago. They chickened out. So Trump promised to work to support their opponents in the primary, which were yesterday. Trump endorsed seven challengers to the sitting state senators. These are races that usually get fewer than 10,000 votes. So Trump, he brought the challengers to the White House, gave them endorsements online. The results are in. How did the Trump-backed candidates do against the incumbent rhinos? Trump's candidates won 5-2. In other redistricting news, we're still waiting for the results, the ruling in the Virginia Supreme Court on whether or not the Virginia General Assembly followed the constitutional process of a constitutional referendum. It is likely that they will rule that the state cannot certify the election results sometime this week. The foreign minister of Iran flew to meet the foreign minister of China in China. This was at the invitation of China. This is not necessarily bad for America. The shutting down of the Strait of Hormuz might be hurting China more than anybody. Saudi Arabia hurts them pretty badly too, but still probably China more. China is the top buyer of Iranian oil. They were also the top buyer of Venezuelan oil. The leader of China, President Xi, made a rare statement that all parties should respect free transit through the strait. Our president is ready to go to China to meet with Xi on May 14th and 15th. In an absolutely heinous murder case, Tanner Horner murdered a 7-year-old girl in Paradise, Texas. He was a FedEx driver. He initially claimed he hit the girl with her truck, but there's audio and video of her kidnapping, video of her inside the truck, audio and video of her abuse and ultimate murder. Jurors were shaking and sobbing while they listened to these recordings. He was sentenced to death by lethal injection. The jury said he's a threat to society even while he's behind bars, and there are no mitigating circumstances to warrant the sentence of life in prison without parole rather than the death sentence. The World Health Organization said that there is person-to-person spread of the Hanta virus aboard a cruise ship. two laboratory confirmed, five suspected cases. Of the seven cases, three of these people have died, including a married couple from the Netherlands. This is noteworthy because this disease is usually transmitted through rodents, not person to person. And the first symptoms after you get contact with the virus come 8 weeks later. I'm Mike Slater from youtube.com/@politicsbyfaith. Bill O'Reilly has your message of the day. Next.
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1: On this Wednesday, former President Barack Obama says he's not very interested in attacking President Trump or Republicans in general, because then he would become part of the, quote, commentator culture. As the guy who pretty much invented that culture on television, Rush Limbaugh did it on radio. My advice to the former president is far out, right on. First of all, Mr. Obama doesn't need the grief. He's making millions giving speeches that do involve his opinion. As Hall and Oates once sang, why you want more? Secondly, the commentator thing has been roughed up by social media zealots hungry for money and attention. This is a rather nasty club these days. I wonder what the late Charles Krauthammer would be thinking. His commentary was sterling. I hope you remember. President Obama has unlimited access to the establishment media and is able to make any points he wants to make. He doesn't have to be a snollygoster searching for validation. Political analysis is not what it used to be. And while astute commentary is very needed, it is being overwhelmed by gutter sniping and conspiracy stuff. So who really needs that? I'm Bill O'Reilly. I approve the message by writing it. You can reach me, Bill at BillO'Reilly.com, Bill at BillO'Reilly.com, name in town if you wish to opine. Now let's go to the mail. Barry is a concierge member, which means that Barry gets direct access to me should Barry get into any trouble. Other nations have nuclear weapons as a deterrent, assuming their enemies are rational and won't start a war that would destroy the planet. Iranian and mullahs, as soon as they have a weapon and the means to deliver it, will use it to destroy Israel, the USA, and Europe. That's the theory, but it's an unprovable theory, okay? But based upon all the murders and killings that Iran has done in the past since 1979, yeah. Now, North Korea has a nuke, but they're basically constrained by China. But China basically said, better not mess around, or we're going to come in and take your country over. Forrest is a concierge member. I recently filled my car's gas tank, paying the highest price ever for our area. All I can think about is I pumped the gas. I don't want Iran to have nukes. I'm okay with short-term spike in gas in exchange for Iran's new capability being destroyed. That's my point of view, too, but short-term is a tough scenario to define. You know, what's short-term mean? Is it a year? 6 months? That's what a lot of people are struggling with. Jim Wolf, Peoria, Illinois. Teddy Roosevelt broke the oil monopolies. Is there any way the president can stop the collusion the oil companies are dealing with right now? I would say yes, there is a way to do that. But remember, Roosevelt is just dealing with oil companies in the United States, John D. Rockefeller. And they had four monopolies. And Rockefeller is still lionized in Manhattan, Rockefeller Center, okay? All right, and then Teddy broke those monopolies using the Supreme Court. In a moment, something you might not know. 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

0: Now the O'Reilly update brings you something you might not know. 69 years ago today, John F. Kennedy won the Pulitzer Prize for his book, Profiles in Courage. The work chronicles the bravery of 8 United States senators. Despite the accolade, the manuscript was actually written by someone else. Here is the story. JFK was elected to the Senate in 1952. While recovering from back surgery to alleviate wounds inflicted during World War II, Kennedy believed the book project would help highlight his fellow senators throughout history. He then hired a scriptwriter, Ted Sorensen, who wrote the first draft of every chapter in the book. The work featured the heroic efforts of John Quincy Adams, Daniel Webster, Thomas Benton, Sam Houston, Edmund Ross, Lucius Lamar, George Norris, and Robert Taft. Profiles was released on New Year's Day, 1956. It became a national sensation. 1 year later, JFK was awarded the Pulitzer Prize. Despite the success, the public was completely unaware. The book was not written by Kennedy himself. Allegations began surfacing in 1957 when journalist Drew Pearson appeared on the Mike Wallace interview show and said, quote, John F. Kennedy is the only man in history that I know who won a Pulitzer Prize for a book that was ghost written for him. Regardless, Profiles in Courage returned to the bestseller list in 1961 and again after JFK was assassinated. And here's something else you might not know. Nearly all books from high-profile people are written by someone else. Here's some data from the Ghost Writers Agency, an organization that connects celebrities with potential authors. 80% of books by famous people use at least one ghostwriter. That figure rises to 99% for politicians and actors. But not me, your humble correspondent. You buy my books, you can be confident I have written them. Next up, Confronting America, out September 15th. Back in a moment. 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
1: 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I am Bill O'Reilly. 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
2: 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That's the Bluegrass Tavern in Bardstown. We'll be seeing a high temperature this afternoon of around 58 degrees with clouds throughout central Kentucky. A low temperature of 43 to start our Thursday, and tomorrow sunshine with a high of 62. Plenty of sun on Friday with a high of 70, and into Saturday, sunny skies with a high of around 73. It's your forecast right here on WBRT. 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
2: NBC News Radio. I'm Chris Caraccia. Wall Street is closing with stocks sharply higher. The S&P 500 and NASDAQ closed at record highs while the Dow flirted with the 50,000-point mark again today. It comes as eyes remain fixed on a possible end to the war in Iran. At the closing bell, the Dow Jones gained 612 points to 49,910. The S&P 500 climbed 105 points to 7,365, and the NASDAQ rose 512 points to 25,838. President Trump believes the war with Iran is coming to an end. In his latest comments following reports of a deal on the table, Trump told reporters from the White House today that there have been very good talks over the past 24 hours. Iran's foreign ministry spokesman confirmed his government was reviewing the U.S. plan, a reported one-page memorandum of understanding that sets a framework to end the war and start negotiations on Iran's nuclear program. The possible good news didn't halt the rise of gas in the U.S., which jumped past $4.50 a gallon today. I'm Chris Caraccio, NBC News Radio.
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4: News headlines on WBRT. Nelson County Clerk Jeanette Hall-Sidebottom has released information regarding upcoming excused in-person voting for eligible residents. Voters wishing to participate in excused voting must present a valid photo ID and meet one of the state's approved criteria. Individuals are required to attest that they qualify under one of the listed excuses in order to cast a ballot during this period. Eligible reasons for excused voting include being a caregiver for someone with an illness or disability, as well as personal factors such as age, illness, or disability. Additional qualifying circumstances include pregnancy in the third trimester and being out of town during all standard early voting days and on election day. Excused voting will take place at the Nelson County Civic Center, located at 321 South 3rd Street in Bardstown. The schedule for excused voting is as follows: May 6th through 8th from 8 a.m. to 4 p.m., and May 11th through 13th from 8 a.m. to 4 p.m. Officials encourage voters to review eligibility requirements in advance and ensure they bring proper identification when arriving at the polling location. Those are news headlines right here on WBRT. My name's Ryan Hack for WBRT News. 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Stay tuned to their Facebook page for daily specials, musical acts, and events. That's the Bluegrass Tavern in Bardstown. We'll be seeing a high temperature this afternoon of around 58 degrees with clouds throughout central Kentucky, a low temperature of 43 to start our Thursday, and tomorrow sunshine with a high of 62. Plenty of sun on Friday with a high of 70, and into Saturday, sunny skies with a high of around 73. It's your forecast right here on WBRT.
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Sailing Away by the Oak Ridge Boys on a concert tour. They're coming up in June, on the 4th of June. They got a date in Nashville, Indiana, at the Brown County Music Center. That's a beautiful venue there in southern Indiana, in Brown County. That's June the 4th, the Oak Ridge Boys performing. Also got another date coming up in Hartsville, Ohio, on the 12th of June. Let's see, who else? They've got dates in West Virginia, Charlestown, West Virginia, Grand Forks, North Dakota, in September. Yeah, so the Oak Ridge Boys are still at

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WBRT is your hometown radio in Bardstown, Lebanon, and Springfield.

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0: We're playing America's classic country favorites on the way. John Conley, the backside of 30, and we're going to spend a little bit more of daddy's money coming up with Ricochet.
1: 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That's the Bluegrass Tavern in Bardstown. We'll be seeing a high temperature this afternoon of around 58 degrees with clouds throughout central Kentucky. A low temperature of 43 to start our Thursday, and tomorrow sunshine with a high of 62. Plenty of sun on Friday with a high of 70, and into Saturday, sunny skies with a high of around 73. It's your forecast right here on WBRT.
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0: Hello, good afternoon. It's Tracy Lawrence, and if the good die young, hey, I'm Jim West. We got your favorite classic country. More on the way, of course. We always have more. Yes, we do, and we're going to play Dolly with 9 to 5 next.
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2: NBC News Radio, I'm Jim Roop. President Trump expressing optimism about the war with Iran coming to an end.
3: They want to make a deal.
2: Trump told reporters from the White House today that there have been very good talks in the past 24 hours. On that news, the president's optimism, the Dow Jones Industrial Average once again flirting with the 50,000 mark. Wall Street closing with stocks sharply higher today, with the S&P 500 and NASDAQ ending the session at record highs. Several Republican states are starting the process to redraw their congressional maps now. This as the congressional map battle is going into overdrive, it seems, following the Supreme Court's ruling striking down Louisiana's map. The High Court calling it an unconstitutional gerrymander that relied too much on race. And this is what's opening the door to Republican-led states now redrawing their maps to favor the GOP. Jim Roop, NBC News Radio.
4: And that's the news, brought to you by Mid-South Metals, metal roofing and siding products for residential, commercial, and agricultural buildings. 18,000 square feet of building products at 134 Wildcat Lane.
5: News headlines on WBRT. Nelson County Clerk Jeanette Hall-Sidebottom has released information regarding upcoming excused in-person voting for eligible residents. Voters wishing to participate in excused voting must present a valid photo ID and meet one of the state's approved criteria. Individuals are required to attest that they qualify under one of the listed excuses in order to cast a ballot during this period. Eligible reasons for excused voting include being a caregiver for someone with an illness or disability, as well as personal factors such as age, illness, or disability. Additional qualifying circumstances include pregnancy in the third trimester and being out of town during all standard early voting days and on election day. Excused voting will take place at the Nelson County Civic Center, located at 321 South 3rd Street in Bardstown. The schedule for excused voting is as follows: May 6th through 8th from 8 a.m. to 4 p.m., and May 11th through 13th from 8 a.m. to 4 p.m. Officials encourage voters to review eligibility requirements in advance and ensure they bring proper identification when arriving at the polling location. Those are news headlines right here on WBRT. My name's Ryan Hack for WBRT News. 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Stay tuned to their Facebook page for daily specials, musical acts, and events. That's the Bluegrass Tavern in Bardstown. We'll be seeing a high temperature this afternoon of around 58 degrees with clouds throughout central Kentucky, a low temperature of 43 to start our Thursday, and tomorrow's sunshine with a high of 62. Plenty of sun on Friday with a high of 70, and into Saturday, sunny skies with a high of around 73. It's your forecast right here on WBRT.
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the world of country music, I could certainly name a whole bunch of offspring of major country singers. Name a country star, and I would probably be able to tell you their son or daughter has followed in their footsteps in the world of country music. And boy, this lady is no exception. Pam Tillis, the daughter of the late Mel Tillis, great singer-songwriter, maybe it was Memphis.

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0: Well, someday I'll just come back. Yes, I will. The late T.T. Oslin with Jim West. Happy Hump Day. Wednesday afternoon, middle of the week. Music from Clint Black on the way. We got Better Man, and we're going to go swinging on that porch swing along with John Anderson eating that chocolate pie. Next.
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0: lunches from 11 a.m. until 2 p.m. Then the Friday night seafood smorgasbord and more. 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

0: even hear Better Man, what a song, what a song. Clint Black from the early 90s. He performed that on stage recently in Nashville at the radio seminar, Country Music Convention, CRS they call it, Country Radio Seminar. And he got up on stage in an acoustic set of music performing for the radio people right in front of folks with John. Let's see, who else was there? It was Clint, Paul Overstreet, and Steve Warner. All got up and sang and performed on stage, a little acoustic set of music. And boy, rightly so, Clint Black was sure proud of that song, Better Man.
1: 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And tonight, there's something worth remembering. 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
3: UWBRNC weather forecast brought to you by the Bluegrass Tavern, located at 2340 New Haven Road in Bardstown. 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That's the Bluegrass Tavern in Bardstown. We'll be seeing a high temperature this afternoon of around 58 degrees with clouds throughout central Kentucky, a low temperature of 43 to start our Thursday, and tomorrow sunshine with a high of 62. Plenty of sun on Friday with a high of 70, and into Saturday, sunny skies with a high of around 73. It's your forecast right here on WBRT.
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0: You're just a Coca-Cola cowboy, is what Jarvis Mel Tillis. That song was in the motion picture soundtrack, the Clint Eastwood movie, Every Which Way But Loose. Yeah, way back in the early 80s, that was on the movie soundtrack. Mel Tillis, of course, a storied singer-songwriter, has written a bunch of legendary classic country hits that I know you're familiar with. He wrote, I Ain't Never Seen Nobody Like You. Webb Pierce had a hit with it. Mel Tillis even had his own number one with that song, I Ain't Never. Wrote songs like Heart Over Mine for Ray Price, Ruby Don't Take Your Love to Town for Kenny Rogers. He wrote Detroit City that Bobby Bear had a hit with, and even won a Grammy Award with that song. So yeah, Mel Tillis, a lot of people don't realize how much he contributed to country music history with a whole bunch of country classics that he wrote.
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2: 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President Trump expressing optimism about the war with Iran coming to an end.
3: They want to make a deal.
2: Trump told reporters from the White House today that there have been very good talks in the past 24 hours. On that news, the president's optimism, the Dow Jones Industrial Average once again flirting with the 50,000 mark. Wall Street closing with stocks sharply higher today, with the S&P 500 and NASDAQ ending the session at record highs. Several Republican states are starting the process to redraw their congressional maps now. This as the congressional map battle is going into overdrive, it seems, following the Supreme Court's ruling striking down Louisiana's map. The High Court calling it an unconstitutional gerrymander that relied too much on race. And this is what's opening the door to Republican-led states now redrawing their maps to favor the GOP. Jim Roop, NBC News Radio.
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